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2: SAGE 888-971-7243. I am Larry Elder. We are Salem News Channel. We were spending quite a bit of time on Donald Trump's speech on the 250th anniversary of America. And his speech in at Mount Rushmore. We didn't spend any time on Zoran Mamdani's speech, which he gave at the desk once where George Washington sat. And talked about all the bad things going on in America and took a shot at Elon Musk, the world's first trillionaire. And according to Zoran Mamdani, Musk, quote, hungers for more, close quote. So Musk responded. Here's what he said on X. Mondami has built nothing. He is a taker, never a maker. End of quote. You know, he grew up wealthy, has wealthy parents. Father is a tenured professor at Columbia. Mother is a very successful filmmaker. They own a villa in Uganda, which I saw listed on Airbnb. Went to private schools. When people say he never had a job, that's unfair. He was once a rapper before going into politics. I've never rapped before, but I suspect it's a very difficult job. He also worked as a foreclosure counselor for an advocacy organization, whose purpose was, according to that organization, organizing and advocating for systemic changes, close quote. Meanwhile, Musk employs some 200,000 employees and a whole bunch of millions more indirectly. PayPal, SpaceX, Neuralink, Tesla are some of the organizations he's founded, co-founded, or been involved in. But Mamdani, you know, he's a rapper. Now, he may be a better rapper than Elon Musk. I'll give him that. I spent some time in Ireland a few years ago. And as Nina and I were being driven to the Belfast airport, a cab driver was complaining about how his son could not get a job and how bad the economy was. And he just complained about the economy for about 20 minutes. And finally I said, what is the number one reason your economy is performing so badly? He didn't say anything for about 20 seconds. And then he said, too many takers. Not enough givers. Quote, Mamdani has built nothing. He is a taker, never a maker. Close quote. But he certainly knows much more about how to run a business than you do. Looking forward to the success of the Mamdani-run grocery store in New York City. Let's do this again tomorrow, gang. Love you. Be on time. I will be. God bless.
5: 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Mamba out.
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4: Welcome back. Last segment of the day. We still got some time for some calls, though. You can call in at 1-800-684-3110, 1-800-684-3110. Let's go ahead. Actually, I want to start with the mayor of New York City, as we know that riled up some people online here. Of course, as we talk about celebrating America, we know that there will be someone who will be happy to bring some division to our nation, at least for political purposes.
5: That's right. And let's go ahead and play this from the mayor of New York in his 15-minute speech. And this one doesn't have as sharp of divisional tones, but it's kind of him rewriting history of American exceptionalism, trying to take that under his own banner, as we know what his agenda is. We know what candidates he is pushing forward. So just with that context, take a listen to what the mayor of New York had to say just over the weekend.
6: There is a term so often used to describe our nation and those who have shaped it. American exceptionalism. American exceptionalism, the conventional wisdom tells us, makes our freedom a little more free, is how we dug the Erie Canal and irrigated the West, is why children in faraway lands grow up dreaming of one day moving here. And yet the irony is that the story of America has so often been written by those who were told by others with power and influence and wealth that they were anything but exceptional. For generation after generation, we have been told that when the world has sent its people to our shores, it has not sent its best. It sent Puritans and Sikhs and Quakers and Muslims and Jewish people who were banished for praying the wrong way, worshiping the wrong gods, angering the wrong people. It sent peasants and serfs from slums and shtetls who were treated as less because they hardly owned clothes, let alone land. It sent immigrants from whom power was something someone else had. We are told that America is exceptional because we are richer, stronger, more powerful than everyone else. The truth, my friends, is that America is exceptional because here, nothing is fixed into place. The frontier may be closed, we may have walked on the moon, but the work of fulfilling the values first enshrined in the Declaration of Independence, that work endures, and it belongs to us all.
5: And once again, you hear that the America is exceptional because nothing here is fixed into place. And when you think of what their agenda is, you see that it is not a look back at our Constitution and our Declaration of Independence, even though he may say that. Fulfilling the values first enshrined in the Declaration of Independence. We know for a fact that leaders within his party scoff at the words of the Declaration of Independence. We have videos about that coming out this week that will show you that, you know, our God-given rights is something rejected by his party as something other than, no, really what it means is it's the government that gives you your rights, because if you think it comes from God, then you're no better than Iran. This is the reality of the American left today in the leadership. Not every individual that's an American liberal thinks this way, but it is the leadership in what they are pushing and how much more radical these candidates are that they're putting forward that they do not ascribe to what is in these foundational documents.
4: I want to go ahead and take a call. Let's go to Texas with Marion. Marion on line one. Go ahead, Marion.
7: Yes, always a pleasure to be on your show. God bless y'all and all the hard work that y'all have been doing for decades. I really appreciate being on your show. I just wanted to make a point that a lot of countries...

0: First of all, after what's happened this weekend, I feel more patriotic. I feel prouder of the United States of America than I've ever felt in my entire lifetime. And things that I've heard is like other countries don't have the opportunity to celebrate, because what do they have? You know, they've been under dictators. They've lacked freedom, et cetera. And let's not forget that Obama, when he was president, he went around the world and made apology tours trying to apologize for America the way we are. And I'm proud to have a president like Trump today who is proud of America. And he points out the good things. Well, you know, we're the most powerful nation that's ever been in the world. We're the most generous nation. Anytime there's a national disaster anywhere in the world, who are the first people to go and respond and try to help those people out? It's the United States of America. And let's not forget some of the leaders of the other countries, you know, like Russia. They've had Stalin, Gorbachev, Putin. Italy had Mussolini, Cuba, Fidel Castro. China had that Z guy that's still horrible. North Korea, Kim Jong-un. Iran's probably the worst of all. But the United States is different because we get our rights from God. And the first three letters, we the people, indicates that our founding fathers gave up their power and everything so that the people could govern themselves. And the more that I've learned about how this all took place today, I am prouder to be an American than I ever have been in my life. And God bless you guys for all the great work that y'all have done over the decades. I'm very proud to be part of y'all.
1: Thank you, Marion, for your call, for your sentiment. I think that's how a lot of people feel during this 250th. I see more people just wearing Americana, whether it be 250th gear or the flags that they're putting in their yards, than I've seen for any July 4th before. There is a real movement with real Americans, not Beltway Americans, that really feel the pride of America right now. And I think all you have to do is look at the contrast. As you mentioned, Iran, they were having the funeral for the Ayatollah this weekend. They're able to do it now that it's the ceasefire is holding. But you see, what do you see? You see oppression. You see, you know, a lot of those people, some are bought into the death cult there. So there are true believers that were marching. You know, others that are probably forced to be there so that the numbers look impressive to the world stage of look how many people are grieving for the supreme leader. And women that are covered head to toe because not by choice, because they are forced to. It is oppression. And those that are behind it, they say, oh, the Trump cult, Republicans are a cult. No, a real death cult is what Iran is. And you saw that in the sadness of that, the imagery that comes out. It's heartbreaking that, one, there are true believers in that death cult that are marching around the cities in a 12-hour funeral processional for their dead supreme leader. And then you look at the joy and the beauty of America. You see the opening of the Teddy Roosevelt Presidential Library in North Dakota and just the vastness.
2: President Trump talking to AI Teddy.
1: It was so incredibly heartwarming and just proud to be an American seeing all of this. I agree with Marion. It's a great time to be a part of this American experiment.
2: Will stole my cooler bag, so I can't show it right now, but look, we only got a minute and a half left. Oh, that was aggressive. No one told me he was going to slide it in.
1: Well, I thought you could handle that.
2: I wasn't looking over there. I don't know. There's a camera here, Will. That's my peripheral vision, not the greatest
1: right now.
2: Normally
1: you and I take good cues from each other.
2: Yeah, I didn't feel it, but there it was. Here's our ACLJ cooler bag. Fill it up with all them hoagies. You can do it today. $250 or more in honor of the 250. 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We'll send you one of these awesome challenge coins, again, specifically commemorating America 250 and the ACLJ. If you do that, you get it, tag me on social media. I'd love to see how you're utilizing these, you know, hopefully for good ways. You know, I'd like to see how you're celebrating using our merchandise, if you will, these special gifts. You can only get it with a gift. You know, it's a free gift if you give over $250 to the ACLJ. We send this as just a nod and a thank you to those who support the work of the ACLJ. Of course, that $250 goes to be worth $500 you give above that and is doubled. And of course, if you want to give under that, it's okay. You don't really want one of these pieces. That's great too. 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We'll talk to you tomorrow.
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6: With SRN News, I'm Keith Peters in Washington. In Utah today, prosecutors began laying out their evidence against Tyler Robinson, the man accused of assassinating conservative activist Charlie Kirk. Judge Tony Graff gave remarks before the proceedings acknowledging emotions are running high.
7: The court recognizes that this hearing may invoke emotion from everyone, and that the court understands the human nature of that, but also it's important that this courtroom is orderly. A spectator shall not wear or display any pins, buttons, signs, clothing, or photographs expressing support for or against any person related to this case or the status of this case as a capital offense.
6: This is SRN News.
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19: He's here. He's here. Now, broadcasting from the underground command post, deep in the bowels of a hidden bunker, somewhere under the brick and steel of a nondescript building, we've once again made contact with our leader, Mark Levin.

0: and Mark Levin here. Our number, 877-381-3811, 877-381-3811. I'm going to make an executive decision. We're going to get to a few other things, but even Mr. Producer is not aware of this. We're going to do a deep dive here. And afterwards, I want to get into this Plattner guy who's now accused of physically abusing his ex-girlfriend, raping her. We'll see what Democrats line up and now oppose him. And I want to take on Mondami and what he said in a big way, and I'm going to. But before I do that, I want to lay the foundation. Now that all the celebration has settled down and has passed, actually, on the Declaration of Independence, I want to do a little bit of a deeper dive with you. In my book, Rediscovering Americanism, many of you acquired that book. Right at the beginning of the book, I spent a lot of time on the Declaration of Independence because I call it Americanism on chapter one. I said, I often wonder what Thomas Jefferson, George Washington, James Madison, John Adams, George Mason, Benjamin Franklin, and the other founders would think about today's America. What about the earliest Boston revolutionaries, men like Sam Adams and Joseph Warren, John Hancock and Paul Revere? Of course, they would be mesmerized by all the modern inventions and conveniences of everyday life. But what would the ubiquitous nature of the federal government? Surely they would object to that. I think so. Do most Americans appreciate liberty, the civil society, republicanism, and economic prosperity, or fear their loss? Of course, if he asks someone that question about himself, he's likely to answer yes, although he might wonder about his fellow citizens' grasp and gratitude. But the issue is more perplexing and vital to the future of the American Republic than one might initially imagine. An incalculable number of philosophers and scholars, ancient to modern, have written extensively about these topics. It is beyond my mortal competence or the physical limitations of this book to catalog or probe them all here. Although five of my six earlier books have addressed these subjects in various ways, there is great value, I'm sorry, folks, if not urgency, in explaining them further. I'm well aware that this book will not change the course of history, but if it can open a few eyes, it will have served its purpose. It's fitting to begin our journey with the final letter written by one of America's greatest founders, Thomas Jefferson. The letter he wrote on June 24, 1826. Excuse me. As you know, he died on July 4, 1826. Jefferson was very ill, and he wrote to Roger Whiteman from Monticello, declining his invitation to participate in the 15th anniversary celebration of the Declaration of Independence. Jefferson would become 2 days later, excuse me, he would be bedridden 2 days later and die on July 4th, the same day his good friend John Adams passed away. In great pain from numerous ailments, now writing with his left hand since he had earlier broken his right hand, which never healed properly, Jefferson wrote the following. This is his last letter. June 24, 1826. Respected sir, the kind invitation I received from you on the part of the citizens of the city of Washington to be present with them at their celebration of the 50th anniversary of the American independence is one of the surviving signers of an instrument pregnant with our own, and the fate of the world is most flattering to myself and heightened by the honorable accompaniment proposed by the for the comfort of your journey, of such a journey. It adds sensibly to the sufferings of sickness to be deprived by it of personal participation in the rejoicings of that day. But acquiescence is a duty under circumstances not placed among those we are permitted to control. I should indeed, with a peculiar delight, have met and exchanged their congratulations personally with the small band, the remnant of the host of worthies, who joined with us on that day in the bold and doubtful election we were to make for our own country between submission or the sword, and have enjoyed with them the consolatory fact that our fellow citizens, after half a century of experience and prosperity, continue to approve the choice we made. May it be to the world what I believe it will be, to some parts sooner, to others later, but finally to all. The signal of arousing men to burst. Let me get my glasses on here. To burst the chains under which monkish ignorance and superstition had persuaded them to bind themselves and to assume the blessings and security of self-government. That form which we have submitted restores the free right to the unbounded exercise of reason and freedom of opinion. All eyes are opened or opening to the rights of man. The general spread of the light of science is already laid open to every view. The palpable truth that the mass of mankind has not been born with saddles on their backs, nor a favored few booted and spurred, ready to ride them legitimately by the grace of God. These are grounds of hope for others. For ourselves, let the annual return to this day forever refresh our recollections of these rights and an undiminished devotion to them. I will ask permission here to express the pleasure with which I should have met my ancient neighbors of the city of Washington and of its vicinities, with whom I passed so many years of pleasing social intercourse, an intercourse which so much relieved the anxieties of the public cares and left impressions so deeply engraved in my affections as never to be forgotten, with my regret that ill health forbids me the gratification of acceptance, be pleased to receive for yourself and those for whom you write the assurance of my highest respect and friendly attachments, Thomas Jefferson. His last letter. Again, he took ill. He actually went unconscious 2 days later, and then he died on July 4th. Jefferson wished we refresh our recollection of these rights and turn straight away to the Declaration of Independence and carefully examine its language. Its wording is crucial and purposeful, and its link to natural law, it's inextricable and imperative. It begins as follows: when in the course of human events it becomes necessary for one people to dissolve the political bands which have connected them with another, and assume among the powers of the earth the separate and equal station of which the laws of nature and of nature's God entitle them, a decent respect to the opinion of mankind. States further, we hold these truths to be self-evident, that all men are created equal, and they are endowed by their Creator with certain unalienable rights, that among these are life, liberty, and the pursuit of happiness. The near universal appeal of this wording and these principles among America's founders is underscored further in other important historic documents of this period. The Virginia Declaration of Rights was adopted on June 12, 1776, thereby predating the Declaration of Independence by a few weeks. It was principally drafted by George Mason, who would also play a significant role at the Constitutional Convention in 1787. The prominence of the Virginia Declaration is indisputable, as some of its language was in fact borrowed by Jefferson in drafting the Declaration of Independence. Moreover, Benjamin Franklin, John Adams, and Sam Adams used similar language in drafting further declarations of rights and constitutions for their own states. Now, I can read these and go through them, but I'm not going to. But I did go through them in the book. The Virginia Declaration of Rights. How many of you know there was a Pennsylvania Declaration of Rights, August 16, 1776? There was a Massachusetts Declaration of Rights in 1780, as well as other states had declarations of rights. But the Declaration of Independence rightly stands as the formal consensus proclamation for America's independence and founding. After several iterations, five in fact, it was adopted by the Second Continental Congress, which had initially convened in Philadelphia on May 1776. First, the First Continental Congress actually met in May 1775 after the battles of Lexington and Concord. And then a year later, they met to call for independence. All the colonies were represented. And while most of the delegates initially opposed independence, as Congress's entreaties for peace were met with intensified British military aggression, it became clear that the colonies would have to choose their independence or subjugation. And as you all know, they chose their independence. Now, a lot of this declaration, the fundamentals for it, comes from John Locke. from John Locke, one of the great philosophers of all time during the Enlightenment. Almost lost his life because the king got very angry at him. From where do these all-important ideas come if we wish to truly understand liberty, the civil society, and America's founding? That is our birthright. We must examine further, although in short, the philosophers Jefferson rightly cites as authorities upon whom he and the nation's forefathers relied for illumination of natural law, which is the foundational principle at the core of American society. The most influential philosopher during the Revolutionary period was the indispensable English thinker John Locke, who lived from 1732 to 1704, and who in the Second Treatise of Government in 1689 inspired countless leading American colonists and founders, including the delegates who gathered at that Second Continental Congress and drafted the Declaration of Independence. Indeed, having studied the philosophical origins of the American Revolution, Harvard University, the late Professor Bernard Balin, found that and he had done the most research of the pamphlets of any scholar or philosopher ever, found that in the pamphlet after pamphlet, the American writers cited Locke on natural rights and on the social and governmental contract. Locke wrote that man is born with God-given inalienable rights, among them personal and individual liberty. He said the state of nature has a law of nature to govern it, which obliges everyone, and reason, which is that law, teaches all mankind, who will but consult it, that being all equal and independent, no one ought to harm another in life, health, liberty, or possessions, for men being all the workmanship of one omnipotent and infinitely wise maker, all the servants of sovereign master, sent into the world by his order and about his business. They are his property, meaning God's, whose workmanship they are made to last during. His, not one another's pleasure, that is God's pleasure, and being furnished with like faculties, sharing all in one community of nature, there cannot be supposed any subordination among us that may authorize to destroy. In other words, what God creates, another man or group of men can't destroy. And these are unalienable rights, part of nature and nature's law. Everyone as he is bound to preserve himself and not to quit his station willfully, so by the like reason, when his own preservation comes not in competition, ought to be as much as he can preserve the rest of mankind, and not unless it be to do justice on an offender, take away or impair the life. In other words, if you've committed a crime or something of that sort, then your liberty is forsaken. Locke said that there is a circle of freedom surrounding each person and all people at birth. And within that circle is the absolute human right to live and live freely. This is a natural right, born of natural law and the law of nature. It is divine and eternal, unalterable by mankind. Unalterable by Marxists, unalterable by Islamists. Got it? Moreover, man also has the ability to reason, and it is through reason that he discovers and discerns natural law, his natural rights, and their application to all of humanity. Now, I could go on, but I'm not going to. So I've written about these topics at length, the Declaration, the Constitution, and on and on. But I'm laying the foundation to take on Mondami here. For you. And we're going to take a break, and we're going to start that process in a moment. We'll be right back.
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1: The reason why liberals hate this show. But listen anyway. They know they're probably wrong. Mark Levin is on the radio.

0: let me play Mondami, and I will break it down after the bottom of the hour. Mondami and his address on Friday, which was a disgusting address, which did fully expose him and Marx as Islamist. Go ahead.
1: As we mark 250 years, what do we see? We see a city of contradictions within a nation of contradictions. We see the wealthiest country in the history of the world, one where children go to sleep hungry while the world's first trillionaire hungers for more. We see monopolies that dominate every industry and oligarchs who buy elections. We see masked agents terrorizing our streets, eating food cooked by our undocumented neighbors before spiriting them away in unmarked vans. We see a nation whose immense wealth has been built by those with calloused, dirt-streaked hands, those who toil on factory floors and chisel into stone. And we see a nation that has allowed so much of that wealth to be held instead in the soft hands of a precious few. You each hold a special power, the power to determine what America means. The powerful have always known their answer. America, in their view, is an arena of supremacy, where only a select few are allowed freedom, where not all are created equal. America, if you ask them, becomes less the more people it welcomes. America, they will tell you, belongs only to those with the right accent or the right shade of skin. The rest of us, they insist, should be grateful for merely being allowed to visit. How small they are, how weak, how unoriginal. At every moment in our past, those who led through exclusion and isolation have tried to win power and enrich themselves.
0: All right. So let me break this down when we return, because it's pretty disgusting.
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7: With SRN News, I'm Keith Peters in Washington. In Utah today, prosecutors began laying out their evidence against Tyler Robinson, the man accused of assassinating conservative activist Charlie Kirk. Judge Tony Graff gave remarks before the proceedings acknowledging emotions are running high.
8: Court recognizes that this hearing may invoke emotion from everyone, and that the court understands the human nature of that, but also it's important that this courtroom is orderly. A spectator shall not wear or display any pins, buttons, signs, clothing, or photographs expressing support for or against any person related to this case or the status of this case as a capital offense.
7: This is SRN News.
9: This is Carol Platt-Liebel for townhall.com. Few issues have generated more controversy in America than whether biological males should be allowed to compete on girls' and women's school sports teams. Now, in a 6-3 decision, the Supreme Court has ruled that states may protect biological females from having to compete against biological males without violating the Constitution's Equal Protection Clause or Title IX. It's important to understand what the court did and didn't decide. The ruling doesn't require states to adopt those protections. It simply says they're free to do so. That matters because the decision explicitly affirms a basic truth. Men and women are physically different. recognizing that reality isn't discrimination. It's a legitimate basis for protecting fairness in girls and women's sports. And it leaves those policy decisions where they belong, with the people and their elected representatives.
10: Foundations of Freedom, a look at America's founding principles and the leaders who shaped our nation.
11: March 4th, 1865. The Civil War was nearing its end. The nation was exhausted, divided, and grieving. On that day, President Abraham Lincoln delivered his second inaugural address, just 700 words spoken in about 7 minutes. 41 days later, Lincoln would be assassinated. Yet the words he spoke that day still echo through history. In that brief address, Lincoln referenced God 14 times, spoke of prayer, and quoted scripture repeatedly. He reminded Americans that both sides of the conflict shared a common faith, saying both read the same Bible and pray to the same God, and each invokes his aid against the other. Lincoln understood that political division alone could not explain the nation's crisis. More than 160 years later, America still wrestles with division, truth, and our dependence on God. The question is whether we'll remember the wisdom Lincoln left behind.
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would get heart surgery in Cuba, Nicaragua, North Korea, Communist China? 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
9: With SRN News, I'm Jason Walker. President Trump telling reporters the war in Ukraine is on his agenda at this week's NATO summit in Turkey.
10: I think we're getting much closer than people realize, and President Putin wants it to end. I will tell you that very strongly. What a good call. And President Zelensky actually wants it to end now. And we're going to be going to NATO, and we're going to be talking about it, and I think we're going to get it ended. It's been a terrible situation.
9: In the meantime, Russia launching another massive missile and drone attack on Ukraine. And NATO Secretary General Mark Rutte has demanded member states present clear plans to meet defense spending targets at the summit. 32 nations agreed last year to invest 5% of their GDP on defense. Some countries, though, still struggle with the old 2% target. This is SRN News.
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19: 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He's here. 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
20: 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Our number, 877-381-3811, 877-381-3811. I spent part of this afternoon. It was a great honor with the Hagee family and thousands of pastors and rabbis at the Christians United for Israel, just outside of Washington in Maryland. And it was my great honor to give a speech, a short speech, and to listen to others. I was sitting next to Pastor Hagee, who I call my pastor, and Coach Bruce, I call the former coach of the great Alabama basketball team, who is just fantastic. And Judge Altman, I realized, was at the table. I believe it was him. He was very quiet and very classy and very kind. And of course, my wife and mother-in-law and many others. But It was a rousing time, and it was an unequivocal support for the state of Israel and a demand that we not be taking steps and selling advanced weaponry to countries that clearly, if they have it, will undermine the security of the state of Israel. And with so many friends there who understand the connection between Christianity and Judaism, the two faiths. And I've come to say where people say they come for the Saturday people first, the Jews, and then the Sunday people, the Christians. I say, no, no, no, no. They're coming for all of us at once. They're coming for the weekend people. The weekend people, the Jews and the Christians, and by the way, everybody else who doesn't agree with them. And I talk about what's going on in our country as I've talked to you about it, how dark and grave the situation is, and I made it abundantly clear that I will never vote for, and I will oppose and urge you to oppose anybody who wants higher office who refuse to condemn the woke Reich, woke R-E-I-C-H, the woke Reich, which is not conservative, not constitutionalist, not Republican. It is a vile group, many of whom are neo-fascist isolationists. So we're going to fight the Marxist Islamists. We're going to fight the woke right. We're going to have that movement right here behind this microphone. You and me, Levinites, all 14.5 million of you worldwide. We are going to push back, and we're not going to put up with this, period. I made it clear for Republicans, we will not support Republicans who don't start to do something about what's taking place here with the revolution by immigration of migrants who openly come here for the purpose of destroying our country. We expect Congress to pass laws to prevent this. We expect Congress to pass laws to prevent countries like Qatar from spending hundreds of billions of dollars to destroy our educational system and brainwash our children. And not just in colleges and universities, you see what they're turning out, but also K through 9 now. We expect action. We expect steps to be taken, and we expect them to be taken now. No more excuses. And these guys can dodge my program all they want. I don't really give a damn. But you have power right here. You, Mr. and Mrs. America. It's time that we assert ourselves. It's time that we assert ourselves within the Republican Party. It's time that we assert ourselves against the Democrat Party and against our enemies who hate us. They tell us they hate us, who insist that we follow Islam. Well, I'm not following Islam. Now, what the hell are they going to do about it? They insist that we do. They're building these fortresses, almost 4,000 of them all over the country. Local governments, particularly in Republican areas, are letting us down. You need to check out what's going on in your township, in your county, in your town, in your community immediately. Immediately. Because these are being funded by foreign governments. And I expect the Republicans to take some time to have hearings to find out who's paying for what. And to get to the bottom of this and use subpoenas and use depositions. That's their damn job. I don't expect it from the Democrats. They are corrupt. They are crooked. Now let's see what they do with this guy Planter, who we'll get to, who's accused of raping an ex-girlfriend. That's what she's accused him of. All the Democrats said they'll walk away if there's any physical involvement. Yeah, okay. The guy's wearing a Nazi tattoo. Do you think there's any physical involvement, Mr. Producer? But right here, right now, mark the day. This is where we're going to launch this movement. That moron, Tucker Carlson, I'm going to start a third party. Go ahead, you freak, fool, and phony. He's irrelevant. His days are over. Everybody knows he's a head case. He's a nut job. Nobody gives a damn about him anymore. Thank me very much. It's been exposed. It's not pretty. Now, we got bigger fish to fry now. The whole woke right movement, him and all the rest of them, plus the Islamist Marxist movement, plus we need to fire up the Republican base and the conservative movement, and we need to take our country back right now.
7: We've led efforts here with the Tea Party, with the Convention of States. And yes, with Donald Trump after the 2016 primary, we played a pivotal role. Constitutional conservatives, millions of us all over the country. We were the Tea Party. And we still are. I know it and you know it, Mr. and Mrs. America. It doesn't much matter what the podcasters think and other hosts think. They are irrelevant. We've got 25 years together. We know exactly what's going on. CUFI, Christians United for Israel, has 10.5 million members. 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You will make a huge difference if you act now for the next generation. This is a big deal. And God bless you in advance for this. We'll be right back.
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22: March 4th, 1865. The Civil War was nearing its end. The nation was exhausted, divided, and grieving. On that day, President Abraham Lincoln delivered his second inaugural address, just 700 words spoken in about 7 minutes. 41 days later, Lincoln would be assassinated. Yet the words he spoke that day still echo through history. In that brief address, Lincoln referenced God 14 times, spoke of prayer, and quoted scripture repeatedly. He reminded Americans that both sides of the conflict shared a common faith, saying both read the same Bible and pray to the same God, and each invokes his aid against the other. Lincoln understood that political division alone could not explain the nation's crisis. More than 160 years later, America still wrestles with division, truth, and our dependence on God. The question is whether we'll remember the wisdom Lincoln left behind.
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0: ask some more questions. In light of Mondami's comments. Those of you who work on assembly lines, would you rather work on an assembly line in the United States or Russia? Would you rather work on an assembly line in the United States or communist China? I'm just curious. Those of you who are in the middle class, everybody claims to be, if you had the choice of hospital beds, would you pick a hospital bed in America or in Britain? America or Toronto? America or even in Paris these days? How about Berlin? You'd pick America. 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What about your prescriptions? Maybe some of you take a lot of medicines for various ailments, one overlaps another. Where do you think most medicines are actually available before we even get the pricing? You think they're more available in the UK or America? You think they're more available in Canada or America? 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In Russia or America? In communist China or America? It's America, hands down. And they attack the pharmaceutical company. Oh, they're pushing these drugs on it. So don't buy them. So don't use them. But they save enormous numbers of lives and improve the quality of life for so many people, including me, with severe heart disease. Thank God for our pharmaceutical companies. Bernie Sanders hasn't made anything. The pharmacists, shut up. I'm tired of these leftist ideologues using slogans instead of substance. I'm tired of them applying their Marxist goals on top of our republic, our little r, Republican goals. How many of you folks own little businesses think you could own, you could open little businesses in Cuba, in Nicaragua, in China, in North Korea? Pick any one of them. How many of you have little businesses think they'll survive in socialist economies like Britain, like Germany, in France, and Canada? If you're having trouble surviving in New York already, that's because New York is as close to socialism as we have in this country. But if you're in Florida and you're really experiencing freedom, economic freedom and human freedom, that's where the entrepreneurial activity is taking place. Places like that, places like Tennessee, places like Texas with low taxes, no income taxes. Used to be California, but California is a hellhole of bureaucracy, red tape, massive taxation. And that's why it's not developing anything new. Certainly not the extent that it used to. So nobody wants to switch places with a communist regime or a socialist economic regime. Nobody. So why do we embrace it? And this, I haven't even gotten to the lost civil liberties yet. They love to talk about oligarchs. Oh, the oligarchs. Where do the oligarchs exist today? In communist regimes and Islamist regimes. That's where the oligarchs are. Throughout the Middle East, every single Arab country in the Middle East is run by an oligarch. Either a monarch or some other form of dictator, military dictator, and inbreds. Right? Every single one of them. You look at the communist system, those are oligarchs. They're oligarchs. They live like kings. And they depend who lives, who dies, who has a job, who doesn't have a job. They have a whole social credit system in order to monitor if you're compliant or not. There are no civil liberties in China. There are no civil liberties in North Korea. There are no civil liberties in Nicaragua. There's no civil liberties in Cuba. There's no civil liberties in any of these societies. Look at New York City. Ask Orthodox Jews with the clothing that some wear and their beards and their hats and their jackets. Ask them, how's civil liberties going? Civil liberties. Why do you think they want to destroy the cops? We got to get rid of the cops and ICE. Why? They protect us. Exactly. And they want to replace them with their own system. Their own Praetorian Guard, if you will. That's what they want to do. That's what they always do. We're going to try and get Mondami on. He's not going to come on. I want to debate him. I don't need to debate crackpots and wackos and so forth who are looking for eyes and hits and clicks and all the rest of that crap. I'm not going to play that game. These are lesser lights and they don't mean anything to me. But let's go. Let's do this. I'm happy to compare the United States of America, our middle class, our success, our civil liberties, to any one of these communist / socialist regimes. Let's do it. We can compare anything. Healthcare, let's do it. Access to food, let's do it. Access to potential good jobs, let's do it. We win on every front. It's time we understand our country, we understand our societal system, that we understand our economic system, and defend it. And defend it not in the abstract, compare it to what it is they're pushing. They just want you to listen to the rhetoric and the propaganda. Free things, affordability. Hey, Mondami, come down to the real world. Let's take a look at how your system works. Let's look at the misery. Let's look at the death toll. Let's look at the empty shelves and the long lines. Let's look at the lack of health care in these regimes. Let's do it. We don't want to hear your bumper sticker crap. I'll be right back.
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5: With SRN News, I'm Jason Walker. President Trump telling reporters the war in Ukraine is on his agenda at this week's NATO summit in Turkey.
6: I think we're getting much closer than people realize, and President Putin wants it to end. I will tell you that very strongly. What a good call. And President Zelensky actually wants it to end now. And we're going to be going to NATO, and we're going to be talking about it, and I think we're going to get it I think we're going to get it ended. It's been a terrible situation.
5: In the meantime, Russia launching another massive missile and drone attack on Ukraine. And NATO Secretary General Mark Rutte has demanded member states present clear plans to meet defense spending targets at the summit. 32 nations agreed last year to invest 5% of their GDP on defense. Some countries, though, still struggle with the old 2% target. This is SRN News.
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0: There's more.
1: Got another cuckoo for Cocoa Puffs candidate running in Texas. Real freakazoid. And yet these candidates are popular among the Democrats. Because the Democrat Party has changed. It's filled with all kinds of freaks, frauds, and phonies. And it attracts freaks, frauds, and phonies. As well as Marxists and Islamists. It's a big tent, you understand. It's a big tent for the mentally deranged. It's no secret that the checkout line feels a lot heavier these days. I mean, you got that credit card with all that debt on there and the interest you're paying on it, double-digit interest. Can't seem to get that down, especially in the summer when the bills are even bigger. The electric or the oil or the gas or whatever energy source you use to get air and air conditioning into your home, that's been working full blast. And, of course, camp and HVAC systems and college coming in the next month or two. And I understand it. I've been there. A lot of people are there. Right now, you're not alone. You're not alone. Now, if you're a homeowner, you've likely looked at your mortgage rate and you thought, but I can't touch that. I have a good

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7: March 4th, 1865. The Civil War was nearing its end. The nation was exhausted, divided, and grieving. On that day, President Abraham Lincoln delivered his second inaugural address, just 700 words spoken in about 7 minutes. 41 days later, Lincoln would be assassinated. Yet the words he spoke that day still echo through history. In that brief address, Lincoln referenced God 14 times, spoke of prayer, and quoted scripture repeatedly. He reminded Americans that both sides of the conflict shared a common faith, saying both read the same Bible and pray to the same God, and each invokes his aid against the other. Lincoln understood that political division alone could not explain the nation's crisis. More than 160 years later, America still wrestles with division, truth, and our dependence on God. The question is whether we'll remember the wisdom Lincoln left behind.
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0: With a
4: SRN News, I'm Jason Walker. A tanker traveling off the coast of Oman on the Strait of Hormuz catching fire after it was hit by a projectile. United Kingdom Maritime Trade Operations Center says the vessel had been hit in the strait. It says the projectile hit the port side, the left side of the vessel. It is believed Iran is responsible. With NATO members meeting in Turkey soon, Secretary of State Mark Rutte is calling on member states present clear plans to meet defense spending targets at their annual summit. 32 nations agreed last year to invest 5% of their GDP on defense. The death toll in Venezuela in the earthquakes has now risen to officially 3,535, but thousands more are still missing. SRN News.
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20: He's here. He's here. Now, broadcasting from the underground command post, deep in the bowels of a hidden bunker, somewhere under the brick and steel of a nondescript building, we've once again made contact with our leader, Mark Levin.
0: Welcome back, America. Here we be. Here we at. Grant Flatner, in his own words, today, cut 10, go.
21: I wanted to directly address the troubling, serious, and false allegations against me. Any accusation of non-consensual behavior is categorically false. Over the last 10 months, I have been deeply humbled by the faith Mainers have put in me. You have welcomed me into your homes, into your places of work, into your restaurants, into your houses of worship. You have shown that a different kind of politics, one that puts the interests of people over corporations, is not just possible, but is inevitable. This movement we have built, the largest volunteer base in the history of Maine politics, the hundreds of thousands of grassroots donors, and the supporters across the ideological spectrum, we were united in a love of Maine, a belief that our politics must change, and a focus on defeating Susan Collins. So, regardless
0: of... Susan Collins is such a threat to Mainers. Oh, she's an unbelievable threat. Politics must change. Yes, to we Stalinist communists. Excuse me, oyster farmers. By the way, do oysters crap, Mr. Producer? I don't know. I mean, they just look like, you know, jellyfish. I don't know. Go ahead.
21: See the reporting, but mindful of the political reality it will inflict. We are taking the time to reflect on the best path forward for the state that I love, the people that I love, the movement I belong to,
0: but
21: and
0: the love has to be consensual. That's the point there, Brutus. You understand? Why should anybody doubt you? You've been so forthcoming about so much in your life. Poor fella. Everybody's against you. Look at that! No. Settle down. Everybody's against him. That's right. He grew up in a very poor life where his family bought him a home and then bought him an oyster farm. It's okay. Please don't call me if you own an oyster farm. I know you're hardworking. At whatever it is that you do, I'm all for it. Trust me. But nonetheless... I mean, go ahead.
21: Those were the goals when we launched this campaign, and they remain my goals today. On June 9th, 154,058 Mainers, the most in primary history.
0: What does this have to do with the allegations that you raped this woman? Hmm? I wonder if you would have won that primary had the governor stayed in after this information came out. What do you think about that? What do you think about that? Graham, if that is your name. Just a little oyster farmer. Having his way with as many women as possible. The guy's a pig. I'm just being honest. He's a pig. And, a drunk. He was a drunk. Of course, the military did it to him. And I'm sure the people in the military are sick and tired of being talked about this way, because the military didn't do anything to him. He did it to himself. Go ahead.
21: Broken politics beholden to Washington.
0: Broken politics? Look in the mirror, you thug. Broken politics? You lied your way into the Democrat nomination. You lied and cheated and spun. into the Democrat nomination. Now you're going to lecture the whole country on broken politics? Is that how this works? You got no shame. You're a scumbag. And that's not just you. Your buddy Mondami's a scumbag, too. All you guys are. The broken system. We're here to fix it. You're here to kill it. But something's not right. When a scuzzbag like you can be the nominee of the Democrat Party with a Nazi tattoo on his chest. I didn't know it was a Nazi tattoo. And other disgusting things. We have kids listening. I'm not going to go into detail. But this guy's a, he's a sleazeball. I mean, he is a sleazeball, as sleazy as they get. And the fact that women Democrat senators, even tonight, have kept their mouths shut and haven't said anything while they came up with these phony allegations against Kavanaugh is sick. Where's what's-her-name, Kamala Harris, today? She's probably very busy huddling with Hamas. I very much want your vote. You hate Israel? Yes. You hate Netanyahu? Yes. You like Piers Morgan? Yes. I think we can help you. Yes. Talk to our friends at CARE. They do what we tell them to do. Oh, CARE? Yes. The head of CARE, Niwad, Awad, the blank wad. Yeah, that guy, not him. Oh, yes, yes. He's our contact. He will be excellent. Go ahead.
21: They voted for hope, for change, to take back our economy.
0: Come on. He voted for open change. This guy is a walking slogan, too. Hope and change. You're accused of rape. Is this the best you can do? The Mainers out there, we're changing the system. The Mainers and me, we're changing the system. Yes, the system's broken. The autocrats and the monopolists and the trillionaires. Yeah. Look at them. They're behind all the trees. They're out to get us. Yes, yes. Yes, look at us. Go ahead.
21: Take back our power and to take back our Senate seat.
0: Take back what power, you pig? What are you talking about? Take back our power. Take back what power? What is he talking about? Government's not big enough? The bureaucracy? How does Marxism enable the people to take back their power when you have absolutely no say under Marxism? None. Zero. How do you take back your power? What are these low IQ morons even talking about? We want to take back our power. How about you pull up your pants and shut your mouth, you jackass? Go ahead.
21: Throughout it all, you never turned your back on me. And I will not turn my back on you now. Every one of you deserves to see that vision come to fruition.
0: Yeah, the vision we have isn't very pretty. Turning backs or not turning backs or whatever. Go ahead.
21: Susan Collins defeated. And we will use every tool at our disposal to do so.
0: Oh, I bet you will. We got to get that Susan Collins. I mean, we all know who Susan Collins is. Is she that dangerous, Mr. Producer? Is it not ridiculous? She's a liberal Republican. Unfortunately, that's all that can get elected with the Mainers up there. The Mainers. I do enjoy when we go. I've only been there once, actually, with my family, Kennebunkport. I do very much enjoy the fried fish. The fried fish, the cod in particular, and the shrimp is just unbelievable. It's a beautiful state. Beautiful. Go ahead. Except in the winter. Who the hell wants to live there in the winter? Would you want to live there in the winter, Mr. Producer? And I say this with the deepest affection. I don't want to live in the house in Virginia in the winter. You know, you reach an age where, you know, we're not doing angels in the snow anymore. We're not doing snowmen. It's a pain in the ass. You're looking up, oh, my God, it's snowing. I can't get out of my driveway. That's how we look at it when we hit a certain age, you know. I got a routine. I want to do my routine, and it's snowing. The streets aren't plowed. They're never plowed around here. The streets aren't plowed. What am I doing here? I should be in Florida. That's how you think when you reach my, you know. It's not, ooh, we can go outside and sled. No, we can't. we can do snow angels. No, I won't. No, I won't. And by the way, there's so many dogs around here, the snow is yellow all over the place. Do you have that problem, Mr. Producer? And yellow snow all over the place. I'll be right back.
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0: this year as I was ignoring you? Well, okay. Let us continue in the world of the sick and the demented. Hence, we go to a montage of the DSA members. That is, the Stalin Youth. The Democratic Socialists of America. Think about that. How democratic is socialism when the whole point of socialism is the means of production are controlled by the government? See, ladies and gents, called oxymoron for morons. We're a democratic socialist. Yeah! Yeah! What? Say what? Now listen. Listen, AOC, we've got to make it sound like it's attractive. We understand it's a communist, iron-fisted, North Korean-style system, but nobody will support that. So we need people to be dim-witted like you, AOC. And use Democratic Socialists of America. But we hate America! Ooh, is she dumb. It's not meant to convey anything truthful, don't you understand? Democratic Socialists of America. Yes. You understand?
1: Not really.
0: Anyway, here's the montage. Cut five. Go.
2: Look at this room, mother... We ain't going anywhere!
3: No.
0: You know who that is? That's Tlaib. Just another pretty face, wouldn't you say, Mr. Producer? Go ahead.
4: We must always continue to agitate.
5: But we have and we will continue to globalize the Intifada.
0: They're going to globalize. That was Omar, I think. How we globalize kicking your ass out of our country. You know, in this country, Omar, you don't marry your brother. We're down with that. Or is it up with it? Well, we're fed up with it. Let me put it that way. You don't marry your brother. We call that a pervert. And let's globalize you and kick your ass out of our country. Go ahead.
6: To neutralize the institutions of power in the West.
7: That part of me. I'm a part of the BDS movement, Hamas.
8: Now we're in Congress, and we're every corner of the United States.
0: They're in Congress. Can you imagine sharing public bathrooms with these people, Mr. I can't. No. Go ahead.
9: Into tangible strategic targets that have to respond to us.
0: Say what? Say what? Tangible strategic targets that have to respond to us. I feel like they just came out of freshman college. They graduated their freshman year of college. They took a philosophy course from some fat slob communist who's busy shoving a cheeseburger in his face and he stains his white t-shirt as he's sitting there unshaven and unshowered, big slob. And they read a couple of essays and they memorize some slogans and then they're out there spewing. I feel like we're surrounded by really stupid college students. I'm being honest with you. Go ahead.
10: ...of social power to transform it and overthrow.
11: Bringing the fight back home!
12: We have to destroy the idea of America.
0: These are sick bastards, and if they're not citizens, we must deport them. And if they've been naturalized, we must denaturalize them. And this is why I'm so hostile toward the bureaucracy and the Republicans right now. Get them the hell out of my country. I don't want them here. Neither do you. They're building these fortresses they call mosques. Have you seen them? Go online. They're not like churches or synagogues or average mosques. These are massive fortresses and facilities with big security guards who haven't shaved in like a year, and I'm talking about the women, not just the men. You know what I mean, Rich? So, then we have these anti-Israel activists who are also Democrats, and they're in Canada and England, all over the place. And we had Tip Canary Mission, very good site. Cut six, go.
13: This is what we think of your
1: war. American flag is when they're burned to shore.
3: Back to America.
13: Why would you say back to America? You're in America.
14: Get
0: out of my country, you puke. Get the hell out of here. All you bastards who hate our country, get lost. You're not required to stay here. You came here to destroy it and to elect Democrats. Same thing. Same thing. It's the end of America if we don't fix this, America, and I'm not joking. Now, here's Bernie Sanders in a video message last week. We're on the verge of a political revolution as he backs this rapist. I don't see any public comment from Bernie Sanders yet. Do you, Rich? They're all huddled.
15: What are we going to do here? What are we going to do? We don't know what to do. We got to have power. We don't have majority. What are we going to do here? Like mobsters sitting around, except mobsters have morals and standards. These people have none. What are we going to do here? You got this guy Plattner, and then we got the, we got the jihadi running in Michigan, and we got all this going on here. But it's okay. We're a big tent. We're a big tent. We accept rapists and Nazis and communists. Oh, yeah, yeah. Islamists especially. We like Islamists. We're a big tent here. We all hate America. We hate Jews. We hate Israel. We hate Christian Zionists. We really hate them. See if we can bring Tucker into our big tent here. See if we can get him in the tent. No, not really. We don't like Tucker. He's a little bit of a... He's just a punk. But we can bring in, all kinds of people. A big tent. Big tent.
0: Go ahead.
16: When I look at a billionaire's tax qualifier for the ballot in California, which is...
0: We're going to hold him until after the break. I got to deal with this guy. I got to deal with this rotten old Stalinist who gets away with murder. This guy gets away with his one-liners. He's got no substance whatsoever. He's treated like he's Santa Claus. They bring him on these cable shows. They let him go on and on and on. It's not funny anymore. It never was. Let me deal with him. We'll be right back.

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3: With SRN News, I'm Jason Walker. A tanker traveling off the coast of Oman on the Strait of Hormuz catching fire after it was hit by a projectile. United Kingdom Maritime Trade Operations Center says the vessel had been hit in the strait. It says the projectile hit the port side, the left side of the vessel. It is believed Iran is responsible. With NATO members meeting in Turkey soon, Secretary of State Mark Rutte is calling on member states present clear plans to meet defense spending targets at their annual summit. 32 nations agreed last year to invest 5% of their GDP on defense. The death toll in Venezuela in the earthquakes has now risen to officially 3,535, but thousands more are still missing. SRN News.
4: This is Carol Platt-Lebow for townhall.com. Few issues have generated more controversy in America than whether biological males should be allowed to compete on girls' and women's school sports teams. Now, in a 6-3 decision, the Supreme Court has ruled that states may protect biological females from having to compete against biological males without violating the Constitution's Equal Protection Clause or Title IX. It's important to understand what the court did and didn't decide. The ruling doesn't require states to adopt those protections. It simply says they're free to do so. That matters because the decision explicitly affirms a basic truth. Men and women are physically different. Recognizing that reality isn't discrimination. It's a legitimate basis for protecting fairness in girls' and women's sports. And it leaves those policy decisions where they belong, with the people and their elected representatives.
5: I'd like to tell you about a man named Phineas who as a child survived the Holocaust. Phineas survived because Christians hid him from the Nazis, risking everything to save his life. Today, Phineas is in his 80s. 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

0: all night, all day. It's a wireless company that actually lives up to your expectations. You know, Consumer Reports doesn't have any reason to lie about it. Their reputation's on the line, too. And they said, look, Pure Talk is the number one in every single category. Let's listen to a great statesman, shall we? Benjamin Netanyahu on Fox this morning. Cut 12, go.
1: Look, Iran is a nation of about 90 million. About 80% of them hate this regime and would like to see it gone. But you still have, quite a few million, a minority that they can bring to the streets. And what do they shout in the streets? I don't know if you heard this, Brian. They were shouting, death to Trump, death to me, of course, but death to Trump. We have to kill Trump, death to America. This is what is the face of this minority that has taken over, hijacked this this talented people, the Iranian people, the people who fight for freedom, have been massacred on the streets for freedom. So I think that if the Iranian people were given a chance, they'd throw these bums out.
0: Amen to that. Amen to that. Amen to that. We salute our armed forces, police officers, firefighters, emergency personnel, our truckers, ICE, the people in Ukraine, the people in Israel, the people in Iran, and you, the American people, you Levinites out there, God bless each and every one of you. I'll see you tomorrow. Have a good night.
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9: Thank you.
22: I have a
0: 15-year-old son who has just started high school as a freshman. And up until this point, when he's wanted to download rap music, which is his genre of choice, we have required that he tell us the name of the song, and I do a quick Google of the lyrics. He's wanting me to not be so strict on these lyrics, and I don't know, do I lighten up in the name of letting him develop some independence and choices, or do I stick to what we're doing in the name of our family values and that sort of thing?
9: I must say that the older I get, the less I have felt that the great problem in American life has been parents who were too strict.
1: That's coming up on Timeless Wisdom with Dennis Prager, and it starts right now.

Hi, everybody. Welcome to the Dennis Prager Show. And this is the hour in which you set the agenda, whatever's on your mind. 1-8-PRAGER-776. Okay, it's this mesmerizing moment.

0: I marvel at the fact that I am blown away every week. You'd think I'd get tired of it. Maybe it's a statement about the... Are you similar? You love it also every week? Well, you know, that's the definition. I've told you this, my friends. The definition of classical music is music that survives the generations. And so there's classical music that's jazz, although obviously classical, as we call classical, has had a much longer time. My friends, welcome to the show, 1-8-PRAGER-776. Dennis Prager here, and I will take your calls immediately. Let's go to Jim in La Mirada, California. Hello, Jim of La Mirada.
1: What gives you the gall to pursue your dream for conducting a philharmonic orchestra? To me, trying to find out the third violin isn't as good enough. That's tremendous. Talk to me about conducting a philharmonic.
0: Well, actually, your question, which sounded provocative, is in fact valid. It does take some gall for a non-professional to conduct an orchestra. For those of you who don't know, and I don't expect that all of you know by any means, I have conducted quite a few orchestras in Southern California. After I finish my book, I hope to get back to conducting and bringing some good attention and love of music to a lot of people and to a lot of local orchestras. I'll be very brief here. I have loved classical music and studied it since I was in high school. I fell in love like a man or a woman would fall in love at first sight. I fell in love at first hearing in my sophomore year in high school. I heard a Handel concert for $1 at Carnegie Hall. I grew up in New York City. And I went nuts. I then spent my lunch money of the next month on Carnegie Hall concert tickets. Then tell my father that it would be a great thing for him to give me monthly money to buy classical records, because what father wouldn't be overjoyed at his high school kid spending money on classical records rather than drugs? That was my line. To his credit, he was quite generous, gave me some sum of money, bought another stack of records, which he would also then listen to. But I chose what I wanted, and I went out of my mind. I couldn't believe it, this joy. And I have it to this day. It is my drug of choice, classical music. I love, as you hear my reactions to the bumper music, a lot of music. Anyway, to make a long story short, I was an abnormal child. I'm absolutely abnormal. I did no schoolwork, but I did go to the New York Philharmonic Library almost every week. I would take out scores, and I learned how to read scores. So I would conduct them in my house, at my stereo system, in my room. And believe it or not, I learned how to read scores. Then a woman called the show many years ago, dear woman, and she asked me, I think it was on this type of hour, ask whatever you want. Are there any dreams or fantasies that I've had that I haven't realized in my life? And I said, well, the truth is really only one, and that is to conduct an orchestra. So she said, how coincidental. I am the, president or whatever the term would be used. She was a professional clarinetist, I believe. And she was with the West Los Angeles Symphony. She said, can you conduct? I said, I think so. So they sent over their professional conductor to test me in my home. And I passed his test. And I conducted a Mozart overture. That was the first thing I ever conducted. I was so nervous, my sweat dripped onto the score. I'll never forget it. Because I knew I was with people who were, you know, professional, and I'm not. But apparently it went well, and then I started doing it with other orchestras, and... I now do something that I'm aching to do with a number of orchestras around the country, and that is I am not in the league of professional conductors, and I don't delude myself, but I can do something that I think a lot of professional conductors may not be able to do, And that is dissect a piece with the orchestra to have people come and fall in love with it. Okay, let's go to Kelly in Sarasota, Florida. Kelly, Dennis Prager, hi.
2: Hi, Dennis. Thank you for taking my call.
0: Thank you.
2: I have a 15-year-old son who has just started high school as a freshman. And up until this point, when he's wanted to download rap music, which is his genre of choice, we have required that he tell us the name of the song, and I do a quick Google of the lyrics to make sure that, you know, they're at least, you know, they're not horrible, you know, as degrading to women and some of the other negative references that rap music have. And I have allowed him to download some of them. However, my question for you is, now that he's in high school and he's wanting me to not be so strict on these lyrics, and I don't know, do I lighten up in the name of letting him develop some independence and choices? Or do I stick to what we're doing in the name of our family values and that sort of thing?
0: I must say that the older I get, the less I have felt that the great problem in American life has been parents who were too strict. So I must say, you know, if you asked me on a different day, I might give you a different answer, but... Let us say, what is the worst that could happen? So he will then go to a friend's house, and then he'll see these awful lyrics. So fine, he'll know that in your home, my mother did not allow me to have, we didn't have such things, obviously, when I was a kid. There was no internet, there was no rap. Nevertheless is there was something she didn't allow. I grew up in a quite a strict home, comic books. And there's nothing wrong with comic books. She just thought that, I should be reading good things that elevate me and not Batman comics. Okay, be that as it may. So you know what happened? During summer camp, I spent the entire 2 months reading a year's worth of comic books. But I did know that the Prager home had an elevated understanding of literature. And so while it was annoying... I am a better person for the fact that I grew up in a home that said, this home has good literature and not comic books. And so, in other words, I wouldn't prevent my son, your son, as parent, from going to other homes, even if I knew that those kids downloaded awful lyrics. But let him know that in your home, there is a certain... elevation of the spirit, of the soul, and the intellect that we would like to maintain.
2: And that has been, not as eloquently as you've just said, sort of our explanation. I guess my concern was, I don't want to be so restrictive.
0: I agree with you. Now, I don't know, you may be more so than the next person. However, as I said, I don't know, what is he, you see, the gain of such of downloading such stuff is so minimal compared to the gain of being in a home that has a higher system. So he'll think you're too strict. Okay, fine. When he's 25, it's going to be hard for me to believe. I can't talk to my mother. She didn't let me download obscenities. Okay?
2: Right.
0: All right, good luck. It is a question. It's a valid question. And maybe by his junior year, you'll have a different thought. On the other hand, parents have the duty, not just the right, to say, you live under my roof. We have values that pertain here. One day, you will have your own place. You will download anything you want. Now, I don't want you to, on the other hand, the other problem is, I don't want you to monitor absolutely everything he does. Then the home becomes a jail. It's a tough line. He does need to act out certain things. That's also true. So it's a call you'll have to make.
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0: way, you know, what music is this? I really like it. What is this? This is Bo Diddley. I should have used my sound hound. Are we having the sound hound guy? I'm telling you, that will be one of the highlights of my life. I now use sound hound for music I can't stand. My wife and I were with the Estrins the other day, and we were having a meal out, and awful jazz. I mean, there's great jazz and awful jazz, and it's about 50-50, I would say. And I just decided to figure out who do I really not like. I won't say the name. I don't know why I won't, but it would take a longer, because I would have to develop the idea for a while. That's why. But it's a famous jazz legend. And I just didn't like it. And it was good for me to know this is what I like, this is what I don't like. It's one of the fun programs. And again, folks, you want to make, I'm telling you, I am throwing out a big monetary idea. Make an application for iPod or Droid. I prefer Droid because I use one, but I'm selfless in this regard. That you do the same thing visually. You put your phone up at a tree, and it comes up with spruce, Iowa spruce. Is there such a thing? How do you know there's no such a thing? He said no solely to hurt my feelings. He wants the mic. He wants the mic. He was just on 2 weeks ago, and he wants it again.
1: Anybody could tell you just made that up. The Iowa spruce. That wasn't hard. You know,
0: yeah,
1: trees,
0: no, no, wait,
1: like
0: wait.
1: I know clouds.
0: Okay, that may be true. Cumulus rhombus, rhombus metuculus, add Douglas MacArthur. There you go.
1: All right.
0: There you go. All right, let's continue here.
1: Now, I want you to keep this one short. I'm going to let you do it, but I want you to keep it short.
0: He's going to let me do it.
1: Go on.
0: Okay, let's go to Brad in Prescott, Arizona. Turn Alan's mic off, and that's it for the month.
2: Thank you for taking my call, Dennis.
0: Yep. Thank you for calling, Brad. This is a very, very important call.
2: Well, I'll keep it short for Alan's sake, but I did want to thank you first and foremost for helping me verbalize the values that I teach my children.
0: Well, you're very welcome. That's exactly what I do. Good. That's why I started Prager University. Verbalize the values, provide the intellectual ammunition. So what's on your mind, Brad? This is important. 1 minute, drum roll, please. Drum roll. Go ahead.
2: Thank you. I've been addicted to quality pens for a long time. I bought my first Mont Blanc when I was about 24, and I've got a little collection of them now. And I'm thinking about branching out into fountain pens. I currently use Rollerball and Ballpoint.
0: And
2: I wanted your opinion.
0: Ballpoint, I can tolerate roller. But Ballpoint, that is low class. Low class.
2: I don't mean to offend you.
0: No, I'm not offended. I'm the one who offended you. I mean, let's get the offending correct here. You didn't offend me, and I offended you, to be perfectly honest. All right, what would you like to know about fountain pens? You are speaking to a fountain pen connoisseur, a man who to whom a nib is a form of beauty. What would you like to know?
2: Well, I'm thinking about a medium nib.
0: Yeah, medium is the way to go until you. I still to this day prefer medium, but a smooth writing fine is like finding the right person to marry.
2: Okay. Is it true that as I write with the pen more over time,
0: it gets smoother? Yes, and it adapts to your handwriting. Hence, you should never loan your fountain pen to another person after you've broken it in. What you do is you carry a cheap, lousy, nothing 19-cent Bic, and whenever someone wants to borrow a pen, that's the one you give.
2: Okay. Next question.
0: Yes.
1: Keep it moving. Keep it moving.
2: Do you use a cartridge, or do you draw from a well?
0: 50-50. You get more variety of ink colors now it's even. There is a company, I forgot their name, Private Reserve, and you know where the ink comes from?
2: No.
0: Slovenia. It's the best. It's the one of the great hobbies. Fountain pen. Let me know what you get, Brad. All righty, let's go to where? What is that? Anon City? I know. What is this, Dump on Dennis Day? He's explaining to me what anonymous means. I had to look because I'm nearsighted, and I had a bend. I never saw Anon City, Texas. What's on your mind, Lee?
3: Well, that's pretty funny. I need your help because you want an honest talk about race, and over the 18 months since Obama was elected, I'm wondering if I'm becoming a racist, and I don't like it. But here is my reasoning, and maybe you can tell me where I'm off the mat. Supposedly, something like 94.6 of black people who voted for Obama. Now, that means that some conservative, pro-life black people decided to vote for this man who is absolutely infanticide, just ready to abort every baby out there. And I'm so angry about that. I'm not angry at black liberals. I'm not angry at white liberals, because that's how they vote.
0: First of all, let me ask you a question. What do you feel about a black conservative?
3: Well, I love black conservatives if they're, you know, pro-life. It's not so much the color, it's the vote.
0: Okay, see, I'm trying to point out to you, you're not racist. A racist would dislike all blacks. The moment you say a black with values X, I'd like as much. Who would you rather have as your next door neighbor? A black conservative who was pro-life or a white liberal who was pro-choice?
3: I'd rather have the whole neighborhood lined with black conservatives who are pro-life.
0: Okay. That does not exactly qualify you as a racist. Okay? So it's to your credit that you're worried that you're becoming one. If you are angry at a large segment of black culture that goes the opposite way, I'm a Jew, and I'm angry at a large segment of Jewish culture that goes that way. And I'm hardly anti-Jewish. I'm one of the biggest Jewish spokesmen in the country. But you can be disappointed in a group. It doesn't make you anti the group. You're disappointed that blacks overwhelmingly are on the left, even though their values aren't on the left. I am too. And I'm disappointed that Jews are like that. And I'm disappointed that college graduates are like that. And a whole host of groups. No, you're not anybody who wants to live in a neighborhood where everybody's black so long as they're pro-life. Back in a moment.
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0: is the music that elicits the most endorphins from you? Talking about that, what is the show again? Jersey Boys. I don't know if I had a theatrical experience wherein all I did was smile for the 2 to 3 hours, like at Jersey Boys. I would, if anybody knows where it's playing, I'm going to go there again. We saw it in London. Alan, is there any theater like London Theater? They say Broadway. I wonder. I think London, I've seen similar things in both, and Broadway's phenomenal. But I think London, I have to say, I think it's the best in the world. Except for Kabuki. Kabuki in Osaka. Don't you love when people do that, when they bring in some obscure thing? Well, that's fine, but of course, doesn't compare to the Iowa Spruce. Oh. All righty, here we go. It is time to take a call in Anchorage, Alaska, and Stephen is the caller. Hello, Stephen. Dennis Prager.
1: Dennis, it is an honor and a pleasure to talk to you.
0: Thank you on both counts.
1: I had a question for you. I'm doing a paper on the founding of Israel, and I want to know, well, I can look up the biblical account in the Bible, but I was wondering if the Torah would be better for getting that information.
0: For getting the information on the founding of Israel?
1: Yes.
0: You mean original Israel?
1: Yes, not the 19th.
0: Well, wait, so you were wondering if the Torah is a better source than what?
1: The Old Testament and the Bible.
0: Okay, the Torah is the first five books of the Old Testament. It's part of the Old Testament. I'm sorry, go on.
1: I've never really understood if there was a big difference between the two, the Old Testament and the first five books of the Bible.
0: Yes, for Jews, there's a bigger difference than there is for Christians. The first five books traditionally are regarded as divine, directly or from God. As divine text. Joshua is not regarded as divine text. Where God spoke, God spoke. But otherwise, they are regarded as having human authors. But the tradition holds that the Torah is on the highest level of divinity and of holiness. So while they're all in the Old Testament, the Torah has its unique status. And the truth is, it's had a unique status for Christians, though not in the same way. Nobody would argue that Joshua has affected Christians as much as Genesis. One might argue, state the whole thing is divine. Nevertheless, it's like primus inter pares. The first five books are first among equals. Okay?
1: Okay. One other small question. What's your favorite cigar?
0: People ask me that often, and I never avoid it because I don't have one. And the reason I don't have one is that there are many one. It's like I don't have a favorite food. It's the best answer I could give. I don't have a favorite food. I could give you 10 different ones that I love. My favorite cigars are generally Maduros and generally Nicaragua because they're the strongest cigar. I love strong cigars. That's stuff that often gives guys headaches. I love because they're the richest in body. I like thicker ring because you get more taste out of a thicker cigar. And so that's generally what I would choose. The lighter the wrapper, the less likely I am to buy it.
1: I agree 100% on all accounts.
0: Okay, terrific. Thank you so much for calling. It's great to hear. When I hear from a 25... Hey, this guy is my dream. 25 years old, loves the Bible, and loves cigars. I mean, what more can I ask for? There is one more. Does he love Haydn? That's another endorphin giver. By the way, do you know I ripped a CD on Windows Media Player the other day And I realize what's happening. It doesn't get the information off the disk correctly. If anybody knows the answer and sends me an email, I would appreciate it.
2: 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The Answer. Breaking news.
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6: March 4th, 1865. The Civil War was nearing its end. The nation was exhausted, divided, and grieving. On that day, President Abraham Lincoln delivered his second inaugural address, just 700 words spoken in about 7 minutes. 41 days later, Lincoln would be assassinated. Yet the words he spoke that day still echo through history. In that brief address, Lincoln referenced God 14 times, spoke of prayer, and quoted scripture repeatedly. He reminded Americans that both sides of the conflict shared a common faith, saying both read the same Bible and pray to the same God, and each invokes his aid against the other. Lincoln understood that political division alone could not explain the nation's crisis. More than 160 years later, America still wrestles with division, truth, and our dependence on God. The question is whether we'll remember the wisdom Lincoln left behind.
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0: Sean came in, and it's very rare that Sean comes in. He sits on his throne with his pompous, very pompous demeanor. But he came in and said, why was it honoring your father's mother for your father to put the phone on the table and go, yeah, Ma? And my answer is, because this is exactly how I felt when I was 10 and I saw it. Look at that. My father calls his mother every night. And even though he does it, even though he knows he's going to be yelled at by her. She didn't know he put the phone on the table for a minute or so. He just did it to you know, keep his sanity. And then when it would subside, he would continue talking. He talked. He didn't just say, yeah, Ma. But while she was yelling, he'd go, yeah, Ma. What's he supposed to say? More, please? Let's go to, if I think this is the man I know, is this my dear friend Father Gregory?
1: It certainly is, Dennis. How are you?
0: All right. What's on your mind, my dear friend?
1: Dennis, why can't everybody have your clarity, your good sense?
0: Well, I'll tell you, I'm going to answer you. I'm not going to just say thank you. I will answer you because it's a very painful fact. The good side, there is a good side. That is, it keeps me employed. Because if everybody were as clear thinking, I'd have to have another job. There would be no need for me. But the deeper answer is, it's very painful. It is. For those who have clarity, it's hard to imagine what is so difficult. But I have made peace with that fact, and that's my mission. And you're very gracious to ask the question. Oral Valley, Arizona. Eric, Dennis Prager, hi.
2: Hey, Dennis. You know why I started listening to your show?
0: No.
2: Because Mom said so. But I digress.
0: No, I love that. How old are you?
2: I'm in my 50s.
0: I love it. His mother told him in his 50s he had to listen to the show.
2: Yeah, she told me about 5 years ago.
0: I think that's great.
2: Anyway, I digress. It's about nicknames. Have you noticed, like I have, that boys, men, all ages, we love to create them and apply them and vocalize them publicly for each other, but women never do?
0: Yeah, and have you also noticed that they're never complimentary?
2: Well, yeah, they're not.
0: You know, like
2: either,
0: Twithead.
2: But, yeah, for example, when I was a kid, my mother was from a Scandinavian home, and so we'd come in from playing ball in grade school, and she'd see us stomping through the house with Dusty, and she'd say, oh, Ishta. So I became Ish for many years.
0: Exactly.
2: In high school, I was 6'5 and 170 pounds, so I was Stick.
0: That's right.
2: Can you imagine women calling each other that?
0: It would lead to homicide. That's exactly right. Look, you know my theory. Men show they love each other by insulting each other. You know, you are one jackass means I love you. You know who really got affected by listening to that? Congressman Dreyer. Because, you know, whom I have on periodically and just turned out we became good friends. He happens to also be my own congressman. And he will generally get on the air when I interview him and start insulting me and immediately explain, look, I heard you say this is how we show we love a guy. And that's true. You know, for a guy to say to another guy, you are the ugliest person perhaps whoever lived. And the other guy loves it. Now, could you imagine a woman saying that to her best friend? You may be the ugliest woman who has ever lived. It's inconceivable. And the same with the nicknames and so on. That's exactly right. Oh, my God, here it is. You are on top of things. Here is a note from the congressman to me. Dennis, you are a big, ugly creep. Wait, is this from it's on his congressional stationery. That's perfect. I got to frame that. That's just precious. All right, Eric, say hi to your mom. Let's go to Atlanta, Georgia, and Michael. Hello, Michael. Dennis Prager. Did your mother tell you to listen to me, too?
3: Excuse me, Dennis?
0: Did your mother tell you to listen to me, too?
3: No, she didn't. I actually discovered you on my own.
0: Did you tell your mother to listen to me?
3: I wish I could. She's deceased, been gone for 10 years.
0: All right then, Michael. Thank you. Go ahead.
3: Well, I was just wondering, you often talked about automobiles as opposed to the collectivist sort of transportation that people on the left like to promote.
0: Yeah.
3: You talked about automobiles being the greatest personal device for transportation.
0: And not only that, it's a liberty machine.
3: Right, and it allows us to go where we want to go and do what we want to do.
0: When we want to do it.
3: Exactly, but I was wondering just a couple things. Do you think that people's choice in an automobile says anything about that?
0: You know what? That is a great question. I can't believe I never covered that on the show. I thought I did every topic under the sun, and I didn't. Of course, everybody thinks that. Everybody thinks that's one of the reasons that we make such efforts in the choice that we make. Color, style, look. Why do looks matter? After all, theoretically, the only thing that should matter is how it drives. But we want to make a statement, and it does. It's like the clothing we wear, even more so. Look, to be honest, if I see a 50-year-old guy I don't know, I don't want to say the name of a car, but what is the famous the Porsche? If I see a 50-year-old guy in a Porsche, I there are some wonderful 50-year-old men in a 2-door Porsche. I have to say that. However, I admit that I generalize that the guy is probably going through a midlife crisis or never got married or what have you.
4: 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The Answer. Kevin McCullough doesn't see a feud.
5: Senator Cruz is not at odds with Donald Trump, and nothing could be further from the truth. 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
4: 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Overnights at midnight. 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
3: Dennis Prager here. Great highlights of this week, and then I have some time to talk to you. I will read to you something from one of the greatest historians. I'm happy to know he's still living and writing, because I was reading him in college, Walter Le Cœur. And he is still vibrant in writing. I'm sure he's in his 90s. But what is it? 90 is the new 70. I'm not joking. It is. It's a push. Well, 90 is the new 80, you'd say? No, 90's the new 85. Look, you have a slight bias against the elderly anyway.
4: Well, no, if he... No, to bathe the kids at night, he could do it... Well, I see what you're saying, yeah. Yeah.
3: Have you asked him to do this?
4: I actually asked him to do it for Mother's Day.
3: And did he?
4: Well, he got sidetracked because he was working on building a place for the kids. So I don't really hold it against him, but... I mean, that's...
3: Wait, he was building a what for the kids?
4: A playset.
3: A playset.
4: Yeah, in the backyard.
3: Well, that sounds like a pretty good husband who works full-time and is building a playset for the kids.
4: I know. And I, as a female, I talk about this with my friends because I tend to be highly critical, and I have to really talk myself out of it.
3: I'll help you.
4: Huh?
3: I'll help you.
4: Okay.
3: On the basis of what you said, it sounds like you got a good guy. Are you worried that there isn't an equally immense effort to turn out the pro-Scott Walker people, and that a certain confidence that he will prevail will keep some from the polls?
5: Well, let me answer your question this way. I always worry. I always worry about these campaigns. I'm going to worry until I hear the concession speech coming out of Tom Barrett's mouth next week from the Democrats, complaining about this. But I do think that the Republican turnout machine and effort in Wisconsin is very widespread. It's very sophisticated. And one of the things that really encouraged me in this poll from yesterday was that they did find an enthusiasm gap. They found 92% of the Walker supporters saying they were absolutely certain to vote, and only 77% of the Democrats saying they were absolutely prepared to vote. We have had to sit here now for 16 months and take everything that the left has thrown at us. I mean, we've had to watch the teacher strikes and the fake doctor's notes. We've had to watch the fleeing senators. We've had to listen to the death threats and the yelling and the disruption. And I think that the conservative voters just cannot wait to be able to have their say and answer this, and then that's going to be next Tuesday.
6: You talk about the same things, but you talk about them on a different level.
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3: Why do people do bad? When I mean bad toward fellow human beings. I'm not talking about sin against God, although everybody who believes in religion in any sophisticated sense knows that when you hurt a human, you are sinning against God. But that's not my point. I'm talking, when I say evil or bad, I'm talking about bad toward another human.
7: I think there's only one root cause, and it's the failure to put any restraints on impulses, and it's the rationalization for that. I treated sexual offenders for 5 years. I've I've been active politically and

0: and like you love history. And in each case, and you're right, they don't have to be sick in the sense of being, you know, some kind of, you know, psychiatric disorder. Kids learn on a micro level. Kids learn that they can get away with things, and they do it, and they develop an ideology that says the world is divided into smart people and suckers. And on the macro level, people learn that we can achieve certain things, and they have different rationalizations. But the core behaviors, as you said, isn't that different. Stalin isn't that different from a gang leader. As a matter of fact, when you did a study of so-called self-esteem, the highest people in this country were gang leaders.
1: That's right.
2: Well, my opinion is it is self-loathing. I mean, you take the dictators of the world, Adolf Hitler, Mussolini, Stalin, they were all very short men with horrible families. I mean, these guys, they were consistently picked on, and they kind of flash back. And a lot of times, the reason people do things is that they feel alienated, and they need something attention or something that would make them feel good. Like the crook that does steal, he steals because it makes him feel like, hey, man, I robbed a bank.
3: My personal belief is that the ultimate downfall of man, individual or as a group, is pride. And I think it goes back to what you were talking about before with the people that were in charge of the gangs, how they were so full of themselves, they had the best self-esteem. I think it goes back to pride. Caesar, look at what he did, and most prideful man I think we ever had on this planet.
1: Well, there's competition for that title, Megan.
3: Well.
4: I got your answer to the root. And being a reverend, this has nothing to do with theology or religion in any way. It covers your ideological as well as your private or personal evil. The root is selfishness and self-centeredness. Selfishness and self-centeredness is, in all its degrees and forms and variances, it's very subtle, and it can be very profound. I mean, you throw, Dennis, throw anything at me that you think is an evil or bad or the malady of our society, and I will be able to show you why it's selfishness or self-centeredness. That's bottom line.
1: That's right. So at which is built in.
4: Right, right. Now, how far do you want to go with this? Is it selfish and self-centered to want to breathe? Because if I don't breathe, I won't live.
1: No, but, no. Yeah. Here is the question. You're a thinker, obviously. Here's the question. Of what is selfish or not. In other words, with people starving in the world, am I selfish for buying a house rather than living in an apartment?
4: I would think at that point we're talking about more of an ideological question.
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7: With SRN News, I'm Jason Walker. Russia launching another massive missile and drone attack on Ukraine. Authorities say at least 22 people have been killed, feared most of them are civilians. Well, the death toll in the Venezuelan earthquakes now stands officially at 3,535. However, thousands more are still missing and feared dead in the rubble of many destroyed buildings. Search teams continue the very difficult job of combing through the destruction. 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

0: the wild world of D.C. politics to America's culture clash, brace yourself for the reality check you've been waiting for. The one and only Mike Gallagher Show. 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
1: President Donald Trump had a clear message to the American people when he spoke very late Saturday, rolling into Sunday at the 250th celebration of our country's birthday. His message was very simple, very clear. America will never be a communist country. Here's the president.
2: And as I said last night at the beautiful Mount Rushmore, what a beautiful place, where Washington, Jefferson, Lincoln, and Theodore Roosevelt loomed over my shoulder as I spoke, America will never be a communist country. Won't happen. Communism is a loser, and it always will be. The communist system is the opposite of the American system, and the communist system has never worked. Our warriors did not fight communism on battlefields across the world, only to have that menace rear its ugly head right back here in America. We're not going to let it happen. We like to stop a threat like that immediately and before it begins. It's like a cancer. You got to cut it out. You got to cut it out fast.
1: President Trump speaking Saturday. Did you stay up late? Now, this was supposed to be a celebration of fireworks. Instead, it kind of started with a celebration of thunder and lightning as bad weather delayed the beginning of the Freedom 250 celebration and the president's speech. You know, it's interesting how the media has reacted to that. Now, reportedly, there were 375,000-plus people on the Mall Saturday waiting to hear the president and to see the fireworks. Because of the bad weather, they had to clear the Mall. And about 150,000 people came back an hour, 2 hours later. They were still fighting some weather, but they came back. And the media, they're portraying it as, well, yeah, the president came back and spoke to a small crowd. Well, yes, 150,000 is smaller than 375,000, but 150,000, that's a pretty large crowd to begin with. And here's my question for you today. Do you think Joe Biden would have stayed up late? Would Joe Biden have been able to stay up that late to give the speech after midnight? 800-655-MIKE, 800-655-6453. I'm Joey Hudson in for Mike today. Mike taking a few extra days to celebrate our country's 250th. I'm glad to have you join us, and I hope you'll join the conversation. Lots of ways to do so. You can call. Alex will put you in queue. We'll talk as time permits. You can text me on the text line, same number, 800-655-6453. You can email me directly, joey@joeyhudson.com. So did you watch the president's speech? What did you get from that speech? You know, for Donald Trump's standards, it was a rather short address, 37, 38 minutes, I believe I heard them say. But the scene was this. So we have been building up for this celebration all year. And there's been a lot of drama, of course, with the reflecting pool drama, the redoing of that, painting it blue, and then some of the paint, bubbling up or whatever, the vandals. Some people just did not want this celebration to be a success because it was Donald Trump leading the celebration. Had nothing to do necessarily with our country, but they hate Donald Trump so badly that they wanted to ruin, they didn't want him to throw a successful 250th. But Trump wasn't going to have any part of it. He had a great message. It was inspiring. It was motivational. It just made you feel good to be an American. In cut number two, he talked about how America is the hope and the light of all nations in the world.
2: This country is the home of freedom. This is the land of liberty. And this is a flag that's the banner of the most extraordinary, most exceptional, most incredible nation ever to exist on the face of the earth. And we're doing better now than we've ever done before. No people have done more good, shown more courage, made more progress, righted more injustice, or achieved more greatness than you, the American people. For 250 years, the United States of America has been the hope, the promise, the light, and the glory among all of the nations of the world. All over the world, they try and be like us. Nobody can be like us. And with God's help, we will always be this or even better. We're going to be better.
1: And again, that theme kept recurring throughout the speech. He talked about American exceptionalism, just what a great country we live in, and we are so blessed to have been born here. Again, it just made you feel good to be an American. And I hate, well, maybe I don't too much, but that Democrats and the left couldn't enjoy it. It kind of tells you a little bit about them, doesn't it? That they hate Donald Trump, they hate our president so much that they can't enjoy one evening of celebrating the exceptionalism of America, of celebrating our accomplishments, of celebrating, yes, we have our issues, we have problems, like all countries do, but why are literally millions of people wanting to come to our country if it's so bad? 800-655-MIKE, 800-655-6453. Love to get your take on the president's speech. Love to hear what you did over the weekend. It was a fun weekend. My wife, Peg, and I, we spent a lot of time out on beautiful Lake Kiawee in upstate South Carolina and just enjoyed the time off, enjoyed celebrating our country. And thinking about all the good things, all the blessings that God has bestowed on all of us as Americans. And I hope you did too. Love to hear from you. 800-655-MIKE, 800-655-6453. Your texts are welcome, as are your emails, joey@joeyhudson.com. I'm Joey Hudson, in for Mike today.
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10: March 4th, 1865. The Civil War was nearing its end. The nation was exhausted, divided, and grieving. On that day, President Abraham Lincoln delivered his second inaugural address, just 700 words spoken in about 7 minutes. 41 days later, Lincoln would be assassinated. Yet the words he spoke that day still echo through history. In that brief address, Lincoln referenced God 14 times, spoke of prayer, and quoted scripture repeatedly. He reminded Americans that both sides of the conflict shared a common faith, saying both read the same Bible and pray to the same God, and each invokes his aid against the other. Lincoln understood that political division alone could not explain the nation's crisis. More than 160 years later, America still wrestles with division, truth, and our dependence on God. The question is whether we'll remember the wisdom Lincoln left behind.
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1: Joey Hudson in for Mike today. 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Tyler Robinson, the 23-year-old man accused of assassinating our colleague, Charlie Kirk, is due to be in court today. There's a bit of drama surrounding that. We're all ready for this trial to begin. This is for a week-long preliminary hearing that will determine whether prosecutors have enough evidence to move forward to a trial. Now, and I wasn't aware of this. I didn't understand this at first. Most cases, the prosecutors secure the indictment from a grand jury behind closed doors. But in this particular case, and this is according to an article I read on FoxNews.com, Robinson was charged by information, meaning prosecutors must establish probable cause at a public preliminary hearing before they can move on to the trial. Now, according to reports, the parents and widow of Charlie Kirk will be in attendance at this hearing. Erica Kirk issued a statement on X, and I'll read from it. Statement on behalf of Charlie Kirk's immediate family, his parents, Robert and Catherine, his wife, Erica, and his sister, Mary. Charlie was a beloved husband, son, brother, friend, and father. Every court proceeding serves as a painful reminder of his death and the loss that has irrevocably impacted our lives and the lives of his children. We remain deeply grateful for the support, prayers, and kindness we have received. This outpouring has sustained us during the darkest days of our lives. Out of the respect for the judicial process, we will not be commenting further at this time. We ask for continued privacy as we navigate this process and immense grief. A statement posted on X from Erica Kirk today as this preliminary hearing gets underway. Defense attorneys will have the opportunity to cross-examine witnesses. Again, this is a bit unusual because typically this is done in the behind closed doors with a grand jury. Unlike an actual trial, though, there's a lower burden of proof. In other words, prosecutors aren't necessarily proving that this young man is guilty. They're just showing that there's enough evidence for a trial to be held so that they can then prove his guilt. They need to show probable cause for the charges that are being alleged. Now, they also have alleged that investigators, part of what they'll be presenting is that investigators found Robinson's DNA on the trigger of the suspected murder weapon, which was this young man's grandfather's rifle. They found DNA on a towel that was wrapped around the rifle, three of the four bullets inside, and they have a screwdriver that was recovered near the rooftop perch where this young man allegedly assassinated Charlie Kirk. Some pretty good evidence showing that he was at the location where the shot was fired from. The murder weapon had his DNA on it. And, of course, there's the digital evidence as well. The text messages that Robinson sent to his boyfriend, Lance Twiggs, warning him about what had happened, asking him to retrieve the rifle that he had left behind, and a number of other things. It's also believed that that he came face-to-face with some of the officers who were securing the perimeter. So a lot of evidence. And these text messages themselves are damning because they tell you exactly what was going through his mind at the time, and that was to get out of Dodge, to be able to escape, to avoid police officers, because he knew what he had done. Now, this is going to be an interesting trial because you still have people on the left who honestly believe that Charlie Kirk got what he had coming to him. They don't believe there's anything wrong with it. They don't believe it's assassination. It's kind of like how the left hates Donald Trump. Other than Donald Trump, they probably hated Charlie Kirk more than anyone because Charlie Kirk was a truth sayer. Charlie Kirk, and I was talking about this with a friend over the weekend. We were talking about just what a message Charlie Kirk had and how quick on his feet he was. And how appealing he was to young people. He gave young people in our country new hope. And his TPUSA organization has really educated a lot of young people around this country. And unfortunately, it took his death to make that organization grow even further. But it was just an example of young people realizing we live in a great country. We have to be part of that. We have to do our share. We can't just sit back and expect everything to be free and everything to be given to us, unlike some of the young Democrat socialists who have come on the scene, like Zohran Mamdani in New York, who's just destroying the Big Apple, slowly but surely. So this trial, this hearing this week, again, is the first part of getting to the actual trial to get justice for Charlie Kirk and to give a little bit of closure to his family. Nothing's going to bring Charlie back. Nothing. An interesting story out of Georgia, and we'll jump into this in a little more detail up next, but immediately following Charlie's assassination, there were professors at universities all around the country commenting. One of those was Georgia teacher Michelle Mickens, who has settled her lawsuit, and she's going to get hundreds of thousands of dollars. We'll jump into that next. I'm Joey Hudson, in for Mike today.
2: I'm much too fast to take that test. Change it. Turn and face the strain. Change it. 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
4: With SRN News, I'm Jason Walker. Russia launching another massive missile and drone attack on Ukraine. Authorities say at least 22 people have been killed, feared most of them are civilians. Well, the death toll in the Venezuelan earthquakes now stands officially at 3,535. However, thousands more are still missing and feared dead in the rubble of many destroyed buildings. Search teams continue the very difficult job of combing through the destruction. 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

Have you ordered your copy of The Story of Everything yet? Well, it's now available through streaming, so you can watch it at home, church, or school. You know, if Charles Darwin were alive today, he'd be on his apology tour, going to every school, elementary through college, jokingly apologizing for his belief and conviction that there was no intelligent design. This movie suggests a thoughtful exploration of evolution and the growing scientific discussion around intelligent design, and presents physics, math, and biology in a visually compelling way. It also raises questions about whether the complexity we observe in nature is best explained by chance, processes alone, or by intentional design. Truth is, The Story of Everything will leave you practically speechless as it highlights the beauty and precision of our universe. 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
7: With SRN News, I'm Jason Walker. President Trump telling reporters the war in Ukraine is on his agenda at the NATO summit in Turkey, and he will be meeting with President Zelensky Wednesday.
8: I think we're getting much closer than people realize, and President Putin wants it to end. I will tell you that very strongly. What a good call. And President Zelensky actually wants it to end now. And we're going to be going to NATO, and we're going to be talking about it, and I think we're going to get it ended. It's been a terrible situation.
7: In the meantime, NATO Secretary General Mark Rutte has demanded that member states present clear plans to meet defense spending targets at their annual summit. 32 nations agreed last year to invest 5% of their GDP on defense. This is SRN News.
9: Foundations of Freedom, a look at America's founding principles and the leaders who shaped our nation.
0: When Abraham Lincoln was elected president in 1860, America stood on the edge of collapse. Over the next 4 years, the Civil War claimed more than 700,000 lives and tested whether our republic could endure. As the war drew to a close, Lincoln looked beyond victory. He looked toward healing. In his second inaugural address, he challenged the nation. Let us strive on to bind up the nation's wounds, to achieve and cherish a just and lasting peace. Lincoln understood that preserving the greatest experiment in self-government required more than winning a war. It required the character to restore what had been broken. More than 160 years later, America still faces division. The question is not whether we'll disagree. The question is whether we still have the wisdom and the character to heal together.
6: It's Jennifer Horn. Imagine exploring the world's best beaches, turquoise waters, tropical landscapes, island hopping through the Bahamas, Jamaica, the Cayman Islands, and more with me. 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
16: It is official. President Donald Trump this morning confirmed $1,000 contributions to a lot of kids across the country for their Trump account just a little earlier today. The president rang the bell. Here's the president and Treasury Secretary Scott Bessent.
17: The American dream belongs to every child, and today we are equipping the next generation with the right to claim their rightful share of it. Through Trump accounts, our president is creating an ownership economy where all citizens become shareholders. 38% of American families do not have any exposure to our great equity markets, but with Trump accounts over time, we can get that number to zero. Already 6 million American children children have signed up, 86% of them with families earning less than $200,000. U.S. Treasury, 1.4 million of those accounts will receive $1,000 from the U.S. Treasury to seed the accounts. When the markets open in just a few minutes, Trump accounts will benefit. So ring the bell, Mr. President.
16: Oh, that was funny because the Treasury Secretary was, he sort of like me. He has a bit of that Southern draw, and he speaks a little slower. And the president's look, you can see the look on the president's face. If you're watching us on the Salem News Channel, you saw it. He's trying to say, hurry up, because it's time to ring the bell. And did you happen to see the young child beside the president standing there with his pacifier in his mouth? It's such a cute thing. The president, at one point said, this is not me, and putting the name on it was not my idea. Talking about, of course, it's called the Trump account. He said, I didn't know. All of a sudden, I see my name on it in the bill, but I'm very proud to have my name on it. They think it would sell. They said it would sell better if your name's on it. I said, look, leave it on, but I did not. I did not ask for it, he said. Michael, is that a correct statement? Talking to Michael Dell and others who have stepped up and, largely funded this with private money. So if you have a young child in your life, a child of your own, a grandchild, you gotta be sure that they sign up for their Trump account. It's a big day. Welcome in. I'm Joey Hudson in for Mike today. 800-655-MIKE, 800-655-6453 is how you join the conversation. You can text me. You can call. Alex will put you in queue as time permits. You can email me directly, joey@joeyhudson.com. We've got a lot to cover in this busy Monday. Did you happen to stay up late on Saturday and hear the president's Freedom 250 celebration speech? It was delayed because of bad weather. We were supposed to have some fireworks, but we had fireworks, lightning. It was a very bad storm that passed through the nation's capital that delayed it. And I couldn't help but think that had this been Joe Biden, do you think for a minute he would have stayed up that late and returned to the mall after a delay like that to give the speech? I don't think so. I think Biden probably would have gone back to the White House and gone to bed. But Trump was determined he was going to give his speech, and he did. 37, 38 minutes. And we'll hit some of the highlights for you a little bit later this hour. It was an inspirational speech. It was motivating. It talked about American exceptionalism and just an overall feel-good type of message that our country needs to hear right now. Also today, newly released images show the extensive damage to a black Tesla that Paul Pelosi allegedly slammed into over the weekend. Then he drove off, just left the scene. I guess he thought that nobody would have noticed it, would have seen it. A report by an eyewitness saw a brown convertible hit the car, back up, take a look at it, and then drive off. Well, guess what kind of car Paul Pelosi drives? A brown convertible. Guess what? He has heavy damage on the right front end of his vehicle. You think he's the culprit? It's not looking too good for Pelosi. We've got that for you as well. And House Speaker Mike Johnson says that Congress should take action on birthright citizenship. The Speaker on Fox News over the weekend said that the Congress should take up, should take legislative action to close this gap. Now, just a quick reminder, a quick review. The U.S. Supreme Court disappointedly did not rule the way we thought they would or the way we wanted them to in relationship to birthright citizenship. Justice Brett Kavanaugh, in his opinion, though, he left the door slightly open for Congress to take action. So there's a belief that Congress can pass legislation to close the gap, to shut down birthright citizenship, and that this was a signal from the court that if you do this, and if it's challenged, you're okay. We're going to cover for you. Coming up, we'll talk with you about what the speaker said. He had some other interesting comments, too. He says that he's going to rally the troops and once and for all get the SAVE Act passed. You believe it? We need the SAVE Act to pass, but boy, has it been quite the process, huh? 800-655-MIKE, 800-655-6453. Joey Hudson in for Mike on this Monday edition of the Mike Gallagher Show.
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2: 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We're talking about some of the comments that Speaker Mike Johnson made on Fox News Sunday. You know, we were all disappointed, and I'm sure President Trump was very disappointed. I don't think he had any idea that the Supreme Court would rule against his executive order, which basically eliminates birthright citizenship. I think it was a surprise. We certainly, it surprised me. And there's a bit of an opening there, though. In his concurring opinion, Justice Brett Kavanaugh said Congress could establish exceptions to birthright citizenship for children born to people in the country illegally. Senator Lindsey Graham, Representative Brian Babin of Texas, who have been two Trump supporters, have introduced legislation in the past to ban birthright citizenship. Their bill acknowledges the right of birthright citizenship under the 14th Amendment, but narrows the definition of persons who are subject to the jurisdiction of the United States. You know, a lot of people never even thought about what is called birth tourism until all this came up. Birth tourism is the name that authorities have given to the practice of parents literally coming to the U.S., days, weeks before the child is born, so their child can be born as a U.S. citizen. It's not what our founding fathers intended, I don't think. The number of babies born to these birth tourists in the U.S. is disputed. Some people think that it's a big number, an estimate of 40,000 or more. Some believe that it's just a few. The fact is, evidently, the government, there's not a clear way for the government to keep up with this, or they don't try to. Now, since the Supreme Court's decision, there's been talk that the U.S. House and the U.S. Senate will take action, that they will take advantage of what Justice Kavanaugh seemed to be telling everyone. Speaker Mike Johnson yesterday, in cut number 7, talked about how he believes that not only is this a problem from a standpoint of illegal immigration and the system being abused, he views it as a national security risk as well. Here's the speaker.
3: Well, I used to litigate constitutional law cases, mm-hmm. so I really enjoyed Justice Clarence Thomas's dissent. It's everybody should read that, must read. He explained that the 14th Amendment, the original intent, was to enhance and really value citizenship, and it's been devalued because of birthright tourism, which is what we have now. It's a threat to the rule of law and national security. We do need to address it. We're looking at all angles. If there's some legislative fix, we'll advance that immediately. If it's a constitutional amendment, as you know, it takes a little more time. But we've got to address this. It really is a serious, serious issue.
2: It is a serious issue on so many different fronts. I don't think there's any doubt that our founding fathers did not intend for people to come to America to have for their babies to be born so they would be U.S. citizens. I don't think that was the intention at all. And it's become a huge problem. And Congress needs to step up. Now, on tomorrow's show, we're going to have Congresswoman Sherry Biggs from South Carolina's 3rd Congressional District, and we're going to dig a little deeper into the likelihood of the U.S. House of Representatives taking this up. Love to hear from you, though. Is the speaker right? Does Congress need to step up and fill this gap that Justice Kavanaugh seemed to have left? I mean, he pretty much was announcing it with a neon light, wasn't it? If you do this, you're going to be okay. I think he was just saying, Congress, step up and do your job. 800-655-MIKE, 800-655-6453. Let's go to the phones. Kirk is in California. Welcome, Kirk. You're on the Mike Gallagher Show.
0: Hello, thank you. Regarding this birthright citizenship, when you're as an American citizen, you can have one driver's license, you can have one marriage license. I think if these people are going for birthright citizenship and then going back to another country and getting a second passport, there should be some sort of restriction that you get to choose one.
2: Yeah.
0: You either have an American passport and the benefits that go with that, or you have another country's passport and the benefits that go with that. You can't just go back so you can flip-flop. Well, I'm a citizen of here, so I get to do this. No, I'm a citizen of there. I get to do that.
2: Yeah, well, Kirk, I think we need to make that decision easy for them and just not give them the option of their child being a citizen of the U.S. just simply because they were born here.
0: Oh, I agree. I understand, yeah. But given the circumstances, this is an option that I believe could be used to, like, you know, choose.
2: Yeah.
0: You're either, you know,
2: Kirk, do you believe there's any chance that the U.S. House will take action as the Speaker suggested they will?
0: Well, my viewpoint is jaded because, as you said, I'm from California.
2: Well, but that's okay, Kirk. You know, there's smart people in California, and I think you're probably one of them.
0: Yeah, but I'm talking about the legislators.
2: Yes. Yeah, well. Hey, Kirk, appreciate your phone call. Appreciate you joining us today. 800-655-6453. You know, in that same interview, and I watched it, the speaker said that he will attempt to pass the Save America Act as well. Now, this is something that Donald Trump has just really wanted. And none of us can understand why even the Democrats in this case would object to the Save America Act. Why would Democrats not want our elections to be safe, to be secure? Even Democrats, you would think, would want that. But they have fought it tooth and nail. Well, hey, look, I'm blaming the Democrats. Some of our own Republicans have objected to it, too. That's the reason it can't get through the Senate. The House has passed it, what, 2-3 times? Well, in this same interview, Speaker Johnson said that they're going to pass it again, and they're going to put it as part of a reconciliation bill that he believes won't be able that the Senate won't be able to ignore. These are two important pieces of legislation, the Save America Act and the legislation to just totally eliminate birthright citizenship. You agree? 800-655-MIKE, 800-655-6453. 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
5: With SRN News, I'm Jason Walker. President Trump telling reporters the war in Ukraine is on his agenda at the NATO summit in Turkey, and he will be meeting with President Zelensky Wednesday.
6: I think we're getting much closer than people realize, and President Putin wants it to end. I will tell you that very strongly. A good call. And President Zelensky actually wants it to end now. and we're going to be going to NATO, and we're going to be talking about it, and I think we're going to get it ended. It's been a terrible situation.
5: In the meantime, NATO Secretary General Mark Rutte has demanded that member states present clear plans to meet defense spending targets at their annual summit. 32 nations agreed last year to invest 5% of their GDP on defense. This is SRN News.
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1: Joey Hudson in for Mike today. And if you're watching us on the Salem News Channel, you're seeing a live shot from Dyersville, Iowa. Looks like a beautiful baseball field. 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I know they are here in South Carolina. 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Also, a quick reminder that there's still time for you to get your stateroom on the much anticipated Gulf of America cruise. It's coming up November the 14th through the 21st. This is not only is it going to be a great fun, you're going to be able to see private islands in Bahama, the powder white sand, the crystal clear blue waters of the Bahamas, but you're also going to be able to spend some time with some of your favorite talk show hosts like Scott Jennings, Mike Gallagher, Larry O'Connor, Kurt Schlichter, my friend Jennifer Horn. Just a great time. This is just unfiltered, engaging with you each afternoon and evening. It's a special time with these hosts, and you get to see the Bahamas as well. Again, it's November the 14th through the 21st. Just text the keyword cruise to 94878. 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You can't miss it, and be able to join Mike and Scott and Jen and all the others on this wonderful cruise coming up in November. President Trump spoke to the nation over the weekend, and again, it was just an uplifting, positive message. He talked about how America is the hope and the light of all the nations in the world.
2: This country is the home of freedom. This is the land of liberty. And this is a flag that's the banner of the most extraordinary, most exceptional, most incredible nation ever to exist on the face of the earth. And we're doing better now than we've ever done before. No people have done more good, shown more courage, made more progress, righted more injustice, or achieved more greatness than you, the American people. For 250 years, the United States of America has been the hope, the promise, the light, and the glory among all of the nations of the world. All over the world, they try and be like us. Nobody can be like us. And with God's help, we will always be this or even better. We're going to be better.
1: President Trump Saturday night in a delayed celebration that was just past 11 o'clock Saturday. The celebration with the Guinness World Record breaking fireworks show as well went over into the early morning hours of Sunday. Did you stay up and watch? I've joked with friends that had Joe Biden still been in the Oval Office, that speech would have never happened because Joe would have been home in bed. No way would he have stayed up till midnight and come back out after a weather delay, a horrible thunderstorm passing through the nation's capital Saturday evening. No way Joe Biden would have come back. Donald Trump was determined he was going to give that speech. And I love how the media, how they've characterized it. There was an estimated 375,000 people there prior to the storm. They had to evacuate the area. It just wasn't safe. 150,000 estimated came back. And the media, oh, yeah, the Trump went out and spoke to a small crowd. 150,000 people. I dare say Joe Biden would have never got 150,000 to begin with. And the media is critical because, according to them, only 150,000 people came back out. Wow. 800-655-MIKE, 800-655-6453. You can join the conversation. Alex will put you in queue if you call. We'll talk as time permits. Text me or email me directly, joe@joeyhudson.com. Let's go back to the phones. We have Bill in Columbus, North Carolina, just up the road from my hometown. How are you, Bill? Hey, Bill, you're on the Mike Gallagher Show. Did we lose Bill? Bill? Okay, I guess we lost Bill. 800-655-6453. Let's try Gary, who is in my hometown area of Greenville, South Carolina. Welcome, Gary.
3: Hey, Joey. Thanks for taking my call.
1: Sure thing.
3: My problem is if Thune is in charge, why I hold all the Senate Republicans just as blame because they haven't voted him out yet.
1: Well, you know that it is hard to sit back and watch, isn't it? Because you and I, we know what needs to happen. Now, you know, the way they sometimes explain it to me when I have the opportunity to interview some of these various folks is, well, there's a lot going on behind the scenes. You know, you just don't understand everything's going on behind the scenes. Look, just step up and do your job, right? Do what the American people elected you to do.
3: When I was in the corporate world, they always used to tell us, if you can't do it, we'll find somebody else that can.
1: Yep, exactly. Exactly. But you know, I think that's just it, though, is so many people who are elected to office, they get there, and particularly in the Senate, because they have six-year terms. And they figure, well, you know, gosh, I got four more years before my name's back on the ballot, before I go back to the people and ask them to let me keep my job, and they'll forget it by then. And you know what, Gary? A lot of times, the electorate has forgotten it, haven't they?
3: Right, but it's just like anybody else. You get demoted, and people start asking questions. Why did he get demoted?
1: Yeah,
3: he's just a rhino.
1: True, but very true.
3: I hold all the Republicans in the Senate just as guilty as him for not getting rid of them.
1: Yeah. Hey, appreciate your phone call. Have a great day. Let's go to Columbus, Ohio, where Chris is on the Mike Gallagher Show. Welcome.
4: Hi, Joey. So nice to hear your voice and talk to you. So I work at a hospital, and we see deliveries constantly from other countries. And it's more than Chinese people. It's Haitians. It's just everywhere. They are so close to birth, and they come over here, have their baby, and then the minute they got off the plane, all their health care is free. So there's way more people that deliver babies here and get that birthright citizenship, and people know.
1: Yeah. So in addition to the citizenship, they're getting free care as well.
4: Yeah. We've been told as soon as they get off the plane and, like, register here in the U.S., everything's paid for.
1: Wow. Well, that's just another incentive for them to come, isn't it?
4: It sure is.
1: Wow. Hey, Chris, appreciate you listening in Columbus. Have a blessed day. 800-655-MIKE, 800-655-6453. Keith is in Illinois. Welcome, Keith. How are you?
5: Hello, Joey. Hey, good morning to you, sir. This is just a real quick answer. That field that you were referring to, the baseball field in Dyersville, Iowa, that is the Field of Dreams movie site.
1: Of course it is.
5: Stood out there in center field. Actually walked into the corn, but I didn't hear any voices or anything. But, beautiful sight out there. Yes, it's a really pretty place.
1: You didn't hear anybody saying, build it and they will come?
5: No. If I heard that, I probably would have ran out of it fairly quick. But, no, it's a pretty real neat sight. But when you said Dyersville, there's only other one. Of course, they built a – they've got a major league stadium that they build next to it that they've had historical games there as well. But, sir. No, I heard you say that, and I thought I've been there, so I'm going to see if I can get in there. But that's,
1: well, there you go. Yeah, we've got it back up. If you're watching us on the Salem News Channel, we've got it back up there. It is a beautiful baseball field for sure. Well, thank you, Keith. I appreciate that. I did not recognize that at first, but have a great day.
5: Right.
1: Sure thing. 800-655-6453. Now we're going to try Bill again in Columbus, North Carolina. Bill, you're on the Mike Gallagher Show.
6: Hi, good morning. Hopefully it won't get cut off this time, but anyway, as far as parents coming over and having their children and then taking them back home after they become American citizens, if the child, if they come over and, you know, the child is born, mm-hmm. and they have an option. Either the child is an American citizen, and it stays in America, and they go back home, the parents do, to wherever yep. they came from, or they can identify the child as their citizenship from where they came from, and all three go back home.
1: Yeah, yeah. Well, you're right, Bill. I mean,
6: if the child stays, then they foster them out or they're adopted.
1: Yeah. Mm-hmm. Well, and again, I think we've got to do something. We can't allow. And look, just I hadn't really thought about the medical expense, but if you know, Chris from Columbus, Ohio, a minute ago, you know, who works in the medical field, says that one, the other reason they come here is because we provide all the health care for free. So they get off the plane and they go to the hospital, and the only thing it cost them was the plane trip to get here. Appreciate your phone call. Thank you for listening in Columbus, North Carolina. I'm glad we were able to connect there. 800-655-6453. Vinny is in Bowling Springs, it looks like.
7: Yes. Hey, welcome, Joey. Thank you, buddy. It's been a while. Hey, listen, I used to be a medic down in South Florida. I worked on the road, and I also worked in the Level 1 Trauma Center down there. We used to receive patients all the time from in-flights coming in, some with heart attacks, and, well, some that are pregnant. And we would have to treat them. They hit the U.S. soil, so it's part of it. And, yes, they do come in. They get full treatment from the heart attacks and the bills that are raised up from the medical expenses just on the medical side, let alone with the birthright citizenship when they come in. Now, yeah. My big beef about this is, well, say they're on the trip coming in and they dock off the coast and they're in our waters. Well, we're stuck with them because now all of a sudden they get citizenship just for being on the boat and dropping a kid. Of course, they'll go off the boat, fly, you know, bring it to the hospital, clearance, and come right back out on the boat, and they got citizenship that way. There's no other country in the world, Joey, that does this kind of stuff.
1: No.
7: No, you know, you have a child on, hey, I decided I want to be Australian, take a cruise over to Australia, drop in, have a baby with my wife, and we'll just stay here. You know, yeah. He's got rights. No, that's not the way it works. Anywhere in the world, you don't find this kind of treatment.
1: Not, yeah.
7: Yes,
1: not gonna,
7: America,
1: yeah, it's not going to happen. Not going to happen anywhere but here, and we've got to change that, Vinny. We've got to change it pretty quick. 800-655-6453. Appreciate your phone call, Vinny. I'm Joey Hudson, in for Mike on this Monday edition of the Mike Gallagher Show.

0: the odds of our universe having the exact physical constants needed for life is 1 in 10 to the power of 10 to the power of 123rd? That's a number so large there aren't enough particles in the universe to write it down. It's not philosophy, it's physics. I've been telling you about the new documentary called The Story of Everything, and it's now available through streaming online. 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
7: Joey Hudson in for Mike today. Glad to have you spend a few minutes of your day with me. You know, we're talking about birthright citizenship, illegals in our country. And one of the big headlines this past year especially has been the additional cost of the prices of homes, for example, and the sudden escalation of rent in a lot of areas of the country. Of course, we saw Mayor Mamdani in New York do something that is not going to help the situation when they froze rent increases in New York last week for the next year. It was their attempt to try to get things under control. Well, a new Federal Reserve Bank of Dallas has just released a working paper that estimates the record surge in illegal immigration during the Joe Biden administration. It boosted employment. It also drove up home prices by as much as 30%. Because think about it. And as I was reading this over the weekend, I thought, this just makes sense. When you had, and who knows how many, they're going by the estimate of 7 million people between 2021 and 2024. Some estimate that to be as much as 15 to 20 million people. But let's just go with their number, 7 million people. You get 7 million people coming into the country. We already had...

0: or because you don't have the inventory of houses, you're pushing the price up. The paper said, and I'm reading, from early 2021 to early 2024, the U.S. experienced an unprecedented boom in unauthorized immigration, followed by a rapid slowdown beginning in mid-2024. Donald Trump came back into office. We provide the first systematic empirical assessment of the labor and housing market effects of this episode. The total weighted mean increases in house prices and rents over this period were 22.4% and 22.6% respectively. Putting these together for the average MSA, we can explain approximately how we got a 30% total increase in house prices and 20% of the total increase in rents. Joe Biden strikes again. It's one of those things that no one probably even thought about as being an after effect of allowing millions and millions of people into the country. Now we're all having to pay for it. Young families are struggling to buy their first home because housing prices are so expensive. And they're not coming down, folks. They're not coming down. 800-655-MIKE, 800-655-6453. Back to the phones. Todd is in Atlanta. Welcome to the Mike Gallagher Show, Todd.
1: Hey, Joey, thanks for taking my call. I just want to say, you know, since the Supreme Court decided to reward the crime of illegal immigration with birthright citizenship, just in factor in also these new Trump accounts, which I think are fantastic. That's just going to add fuel on the fire, and you're going to have members of the Chinese Communist Party. They're going to be having these accounts, coming here, buying land, joining the military, running for office, and they've been raised in communist China.
0: Yeah,
1: and it's over a million of them, and they're all about to start turning 18. So Congress really needs to get a grip on this.
0: It's a scary thought, Todd, but you're right. I mean, why wouldn't they? Why wouldn't they come here and have their baby for free? The baby is a U.S. citizen, and plus we're going to throw in $1,000.
1: Right.
0: You know? I mean, couldn't get a better deal than that, Todd.
1: Yeah, I love Trump. Yeah, but I mean, you know, we gotta look out for our own, you know?
0: Wow, that's for sure.
1: Not communist China.
0: Yeah. Well, call your congressman, Todd, and tell him we need this passed pronto. We gotta get this done. 800-655-6453 is how you join the conversation. And speaking of that, Mike Johnson, Speaker of the House, says he's going to push Congress to do something about that, that he's going to cut this loophole out of the birthright citizenship. I'm Joey Hudson, in for Mike today.

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Want to do something meaningful with lasting impact during this 250th anniversary of America? Take less than 10 minutes and read the Declaration of Independence. My friends at Americans for Prosperity have launched the Declaration Project, a nationwide effort to help Americans rediscover the principles that made this country exceptional. Dignity, freedom, opportunity, self-governance. The Declaration tells us that all men are created equal, our rights come from our Creator, and government derives its just powers from the consent of the governed. These truths aren't just museum pieces. They're the foundation of American liberty. This July, read the Declaration aloud with your friends and family, at your cookout, on the porch, on the beach. Then talk about what those words ask of us today. There's no better time than now to reconnect with the document that started it all. That's why AFP is leading the charge to secure our founding principles for the

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7: With SRN News, I'm Jason Walker. NATO members meeting in Turkey this week for a couple of days. President Trump is on the scene. He'll be holding personal talks with several different world leaders. Sky, the UK-based TV, internet, and mobile phone provider owned by Comcast, has agreed to buy out ITV's media and entertainment arm for up to $2.1 billion. The death toll in the Venezuelan earthquakes has now risen to 3,535, but thousands more are missing and feared dead in the rubble of many destroyed buildings. Authorities say 17,000 people are homeless. Asian shares have retreated despite a rebound for AI stocks that lifted things on Wall Street. Tokyo's Nikkei lost almost 2% Tuesday. This is SRN News.
8: Foundations of Freedom, a look at America's founding principles and the leaders who shaped our nation.
0: When Abraham Lincoln was elected president in 1860, America stood on the edge of collapse. Over the next 4 years, the Civil War claimed more than 700,000 lives and tested whether our republic could endure. As the war drew to a close, Lincoln looked beyond victory. He looked toward healing. In his second inaugural address, he challenged the nation, "Let us strive on to bind up the nation's wounds, to achieve and cherish a just and lasting peace." Lincoln understood that preserving the greatest experiment in self-government required more than winning a war. It required the character to restore what had been broken. More than 160 years later, America still faces division. The question is not whether we'll disagree. The question is whether we still have the wisdom and the character to heal together.
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0: 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It's Kevin McCullough, Monday through Friday, on That Kevin Show. And now, from the Connors and Sullivan Broadcast Studios, the man who is not what he wants to be, but is way grateful that he's not who he used to be, here's
1: welcome in, Kevin McCullough. Very glad to have you with us. We've got a very interesting kickoff to the brand new week, kind of the brand new part of the year. I was so excited to, like, aim the whole first half of the year at getting to July 4th in America 250, and we did our big Times Square outdoor broadcast, and then we did the broadcast on Saturday, and I don't know if you got to hear me on RMW World Travel, or RM World Travel, but the nation's largest travel show. But I was a guest host of Robert and Mary and RJ and Nick and the whole Carey family who put that show together. And what a great time we had. Got to see the jets flying up and down the coast of the Hudson River and New York City. And then I got to see the boats coming in, the ships, beautiful, beautiful tall ships. And they haven't left yet. We might, in fact, actually just take the family to go see them more up close, because we can do that for another few days before they leave. But having said all of that, what a great celebration of our nation's 250th birthday. And I want to say thank you to every one of you that came out to a broadcast or said hi to me or dropped me emails or pictures of things you were doing, etc. It was just a great time. My email address, if you want to, by the way, thatkevinshow@gmail.com, thatkevinshow@gmail.com. But long story short, the world didn't stop turning. And the news didn't stop being made, and we still have a lot of things that we have to work through, which we're going to, because I'm confident that now that we've launched the second half of 250 and we're into the back half of the year, that we're going to continue to try to make the world a better place. That's what America tries to do. That's what we hope to do at That Kevin Show. We put everything up at the website, thatkevinshow.com. None of it's behind a paywall, because why? We want you to have access to it. We want you to use it for your advantages and to take advantage of the common sense that you know is trying to be permeated from this show every single day. If you're joining us late, you may just have realized that the U.S. men's team is playing Belgium tonight for a spot in the round of eight, which would be the next round beyond this of the World Cup. And there were a lot of us last week that thought that the red card on Fulleran Balogun was just baloney. Balogun's red card, baloney. But it got overturned, and now you're going to have both clubs playing each other at full strength, and it should be an entertaining game tonight as we are all Team USA for the World Cup, and I hope that they do well. We will see from this point forward. Some other things happened over the weekend. I guess in Iran they had a state funeral for the dead Khomeini, who has been evidently kept on ice all this time, trying to, avoid the deterioration of his body. I don't know how that works in Islam. There's rules that say you can't preserve the body. The body's supposed to be buried within X number of hours. They certainly didn't do that. So I don't know. Is it serious? Does it inspire the Iranian people to ignore the regime that has punished them and brutally treated them for the last 50 years the way they have? I don't think so, but that happened over the weekend. And we've got a lot to talk about on today's show, because today is Money Monday. We try to help you address, you know, money and investing and legacy and stewardship once a week. And Lou Bassanese and Hillary Kramer are going to be with us today to take on that topic. And both of them have some thoughts about the sell-off on Thursday's round of chips getting sold. I want to have some conservative plays, and I want to have some hedge so that I don't, you know, risk too much, etc. And so one of the ways she does that is by encouraging people to look at stocks that have dividend yields in them. Which is in essence the same thing as an interest rate on a savings account or a CD or something you might do through the bank. But the problem is most of your banks are under 3%, I think, on savings programs. And if you get like a really aggressive one, it may be 3.5 or maybe 4%. Well, in some companies that are fairly financially sound, they sometimes can be double that. So she's got 10 stocks for us today that will pay, I believe everybody on the list pays 3% or more, all the way up to 7%, maybe above 7% on the dividend yield. And one of them in particular calculates your dividend weekly and pays you weekly or monthly. Whereas a lot of companies, you only get it quarterly. But she's got a list of good things for us there. And then Lou has his own kind of goodies list today. He's going to talk to us about some AI options that aren't titled NVIDIA. NVIDIA is really hard to get into. The price per share is really high. And maybe you want to take advantage of the, fury around the AI activity and benefit from that financially. But you don't have that level of investment capability. Well, what are 10 other AI plays that are more economically priced, but that have, in Lou's opinion, a bona fide upside in the weeks and months to come? Well, we'll get to that with Lou Bassanese this hour, and Hillary will be with us in the second hour. So looking forward to all of that. Now, we got some other things to talk about today, and I just want to relay something that was really personally moving to me. We're going to start a new series, by the way, How Do We Live? We've got Pastor Grassi joining us from the Commonwealth Bible Church in the Bronx, which is a great little church, and Dr. Joel is just a really good guy. And then later in hour two, something we don't normally do, we're going to talk to another pastor, and we're going to go deep on the book of Judges. When is the last time you were around anybody that even referenced the book of Judges, much less taught on it? Well, it's a very applicable piece of scripture if you're talking about living in the world we live in right now, dealing with the stuff that we're dealing with right now, because the people of Israel, the children of Israel, were such a hot mess in the time of the book of Judges, and yet it mirrors largely what we're dealing with right now. So I was able to be in attendance at his services yesterday, but Ryan Batesel from Emergence Church is going to join us just as kind of a freelance discussion of the book of Judges and why it matters. And if you're not a Bible person, don't think this is boring. Judges is an R-rated movie that gets worse as it goes along. Like, it starts at level one crazy and goes to level five by the end of it. I was truly amazed at how applicable some of this stuff is, and we'll talk with Ryan in the second hour, and so I hope you'll stick around. That's it as we kick off a brand new week of That Kevin Show. Everything from the show at thatkevinshow.com, and I hope that you'll go check it out. Coming right back with a brand new week of How Do We Live. Stay here. You know when you've been struggling with a decision, but you just finally have that eye-popping moment that says you're going to decide now? That hit me when I saw the number 266 on my bathroom scale. Kevin McCullough here. I didn't want to be at that number. At 56 years old, I want to be lean. 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
4: All right, welcome back as we are rounding out hour number one here on the big That Kevin Show for this Monday. I did feel some rather deep embarrassment over the weekend as Mayor Zoran Mamdani embarrassed the city of New York on the national stage. He said some things that were just not only untrue, but just deeply, deeply wrong in terms of how we should be thinking about the future and about our country. He said in his speech, as we mark 250 years, what do we see? We see a city of contradictions within a nation of contradictions. We see the wealthiest country in the history of the world, one where children go to sleep hungry while the world's first trillionaire hungers for more. First of all, if you take the children of America and you take the entire population, the poorest child in America through to the richest child, and you put them all in one room, and you take the children's population of just about any other country on the planet, but especially large countries, China, India, Russia, you are going to find that the average American child has inherently, just by being in America, 10 to 20 times the wealth of any of the children there. And I mean that in food stocks, in food supplies, in the access to food. We make a big deal in this country about how there are some people that have more than others in this country, and there may be a discussion that's necessary about, you know, how to help everyone achieve more from where they're at, and I'm all in favor of that. But I do not accept the condition that children go to sleep hungry in the U.S. And when he says the first trillionaire hungers for more, friends, we should not see that as a bad thing. The reason that Elon Musk has come to the status of being a trillionaire is because he's employed thousands, if not hundreds of thousands, of people that have worked in industries that he created that have made the world a better place. He was one of the founders, I believe it was with eBay. If it wasn't, and there was another internet property of some renown that he was part of, but I think it was eBay that he was a part of. And then he created Tesla, which was the world's kind of first mass-produced electric car. And he just beat everybody else to the punch. And as he did, people saw some of the things that didn't work so well, and he began to work on making it better. And he's tried, as time has gone by, to improve those products, and I think that they are. And now he's going into space, which, if you know anything about NASA and the space program that we conducted here through our government, we found so much modern technology through what we had to do in space that it literally changed everything. We have a cell phone today because we sent people to space. We have all kinds of advantages in our lives now because we sent people to space. Elon Musk's never gone to space. He may never go to space. I don't know if he's going to go to space or not. But the fact that he has, for instance, just one thing, a rocket that can redock at its own docking station, NASA couldn't come up with that. We the best we could do is the space shuttle and hope and pray that it comes down and has enough floating space to get to the runway and do the touchdown. But it couldn't even then fly itself back across the country. It had to piggyback on the back of another plane and all the rest. Friends, we should not look at someone like Elon and go, oh, evil. He's evil because he didn't sit in a castle and have a bunch of money dropped

0: him. He went out and created jobs that created industries, that created technologies that are that we are now benefiting from. Every person listening to me probably has a little bit of Tesla in their 401k or IRA. Everyone listening to me may have some SpaceX in their retirement now. We owe a lot to his ingenuity and his innovation. And I just think it's the wrong look for Mayor Mondani to be slandered.
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3: With SRN News, I'm Jason Walker. A tanker in the Strait of Hormuz catching fire after a missile struck the vessel.
4: The UK Maritime Trade Operations Center says the projectile hit the tanker near Lima, Oman in the strait. Officials say the projectile hit the port side of the vessel while it tried traveling south out of the strait toward the Gulf of Oman. Maritime officials also say no environmental impact took place from the strike. Officials say the investigation continues.
3: That is correspondent Andrew Stewart reporting. A reminder from SRN News and our parent company, Salem Media, partnering with the Christian nonprofit Food for the Poor to rush emergency aid to victims of the twin earthquakes. 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
5: A popular Southern California beach is back open after being closed July 4th weekend because of a sewage spill. Laguna Beach's Thalia Beach was shut down last week when a sewer pump broke and spilled 2,000 gallons of sewage into the water, making things dangerous. Health officials in Orange County say bacterial levels are now back to normal. Larry Marino on The Answer with breaking news and talk you can trust.
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16: Well, happy 4th of July, America. 6 minutes after the top of the hour. Bill Martinez here with Grover Norquist from ATR. 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
17: Happy 4th to you as well.
16: Our 250th celebration, we got lots to cheer about. And meanwhile, our soccer team is doing us proud, or as the Europeans would say, our football team.
17: Who knew we were any good at this? When did this happen?
16: Well, I'll tell you, I was told, my son, who's been a devout soccer player his entire life, said, this is going to be the best team that we've have put on the field in a long time. And and he's right. What a great game. They've been playing well. Tough break, though, with a red card on one of our best players, which is America is still upset. You know, it's good news. We won 2-0. But the loss of, a talent like Flo is going to be an injury. He's not going to be able to play against Belgium now.
17: He's out because of a foul.
16: Yeah, it was, and if you saw it, Grover, it was incidental, and it's kind of ironic. And somebody mentioned this too, and I thought it's interesting because we hear a lot about fouls on Caitlin Clark, for example, in the WNBA, and she's beat up three ways to Sunday. Soccer players barely get bumped into; they hit the ground, they're screaming and yelling and all this stuff, and I think performing. But the foul was somewhat incidental, and the U.S. soccer player landed as they were going for the ball. He landed on the opposing player's ankle, and it in real time it doesn't look that bad, but when you slow it down, it looks bad. And they at first they didn't even call a foul, and then they appealed it and had to have some other eyes look at it in slow motion, and they decided it was a red card event. So he was out. The United States plays for the last 30-35 minutes, one man less. They still manage a goal, with 10 men as opposed versus 11. And then the tough thing is the number one player for America is out because he got red carded. He can't play in the next game against Belgium.
17: Ah, that's a dirty trick. Okay, well, the rest of the world, we do so well in the Olympics. I thought this was the one thing we kind of let other people win every once in a while.
16: Well, they've had their way with us for a long time. But again, America, as it's continued to develop its soccer skills, is becoming formative. And, we're talking about this in a way because it is uniting our country. We got people from Europe coming in and they go, God, what is that? We're not used to seeing that. And we go, well, that's called ice. They don't have ice in Europe. And why is it cool in here? That's called air conditioning,
17: I was just this last week, I was in Italy for one of my staffers is Italian and got married over in Sicily. And we all had fans in the church and in the place we had dinner. And everyone did this the whole time.
16: So you got your biceps worked out pretty good over there, right?
17: Absolutely. Yeah. It was warm inside. They didn't have air conditioning. And the buildings are all old, so it's, I guess, hard to put it somewhere. But it's different in Europe. And, of course, you've seen the numbers that if Britain became a state, the 51st state, it'd be the poorest state in the nation after Mississippi. Yeah. If Germany became a state, it would be the 50th, just a little bit ahead of Mississippi for at least 3 years, and then Mississippi would overcome it. The United States is growing away from Europe for all the reasons that we would understand. They've been doing this Green New Deal forever, killing nuclear power plants, just all this nonsense to slow economic growth, taxes that slow economic growth. And some of the politicians in Washington and in California and New York want to turn us into Europe. That's what it is. I was reading a book by this crazed environmentalist from 20 years ago about Europe is the new European dream. Nobody has the American dream anymore. It's now the European dream. And the whole thing reads like a joke now. But at the time, it had all these quotations from everybody because he was so smart.
16: Yeah. Well, that's what happens when you quote Greta Thunberg as a genius. And that happens to be, you know, the leader of your political, you know, philosophy. I mean, it's just, it's bananas. There's no doubt. And that's the thing. So you see all the stuff that's happening in Europe, you know, with immigration, energy and the likes. And you go, you want that here? And even Europeans are coming here and go, you guys are crazy, you know, but fortunately, it's a small percentage, but that's all it takes is a small percentage. We saw what happened in Minnesota. Only 80,000 people have commandeered that entire state and have turned it into a hellhole, has it? Have they not?
17: Yeah. Well, every time the Democrats win the governorship or a Senate race, that's the margin.
16: Yeah.
17: People that had been imported. And then it's not just that they come here, why would you put everybody who speaks Somali in the same place so they never have to learn English and then they figure out how not to get jobs? And of course they don't assimilate because they're not living next to anybody who could help them learn English or figure out how to have an American job or any of these things that you do that generations and generations of people from all around the world did in the past. And they went to public schools that actually taught you to read in English, which is pretty useful. But we have the government-run schools are not doing very well. The welfare keeps people away from work, and then telling people they don't have to learn English because we're going to let you all live next door to people who you knew over in another country. All of those things make immigration more difficult to be successful.
16: Right. Well, especially when you have a government that says, look, Grover, you don't have to work because we've got a big treasury here. We got plenty of money and we'll take care of you. You know, we'll give you this money. We'll give you welfare. We'll give you Medicare. You know, we'll take care of you health wise. And then on top of that, you can elect somebody who represents you to ensure that, you know, the government grift continues, right?
17: Well, yes. And I was talking to somebody who runs the people who do welfare at the state level and are trying to be serious about it. And of course, they run into all sorts of challenges. And what they find is when they put people on disability, if you do that to somebody for 2 years and tell them you don't really have to work, they become almost incapable of working.
16: Of course.
17: Because they unlearn, if they ever learned, they unlearn to be expected to work. And people offered real, and these are real stories that they were going through, offer jobs of $50,000, $60,000, $70,000 a year. They didn't want to give up their small pittance of welfare because that's what they understood and was secure, and the other was scary. Even though it was a very serious job and it would have lasted a long time, people don't give up the little thing that they know and understand in order to have a much serious job and income and independence. You break these people's legs and then expect them to walk.
16: Right, exactly. And then if they think that they're going to start walking, you break their legs again.
17: Yes, that movie Misery?
16: Yeah, exactly.
17: Right? The lady wants the guy to stay with her, so he breaks his leg every time he starts to get better.
16: Right.
17: That's what the welfare system does.
16: Yeah. And the thing that's interesting, you know, in terms of, and I put it in terms of mediocritizing, it just makes people mediocre, less than what they can be, the true version of themselves. The other thing, and I'm curious to see if they'd ever do a study to find out if they rehab these people in, you know, going along with what you're saying, if it takes 2 years to cripple them, how many years does it take to rehab them?
17: Yeah. It evidently can take you out for almost ever. You keep coming back once you've trained them that you can do this and get by on, you know, $1,500 of welfare in a month, they don't look for more.
16: Yeah, exactly.
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16: We're talking with Grover Norquist. He's the president of Americans for Tax Reform, America's preeminent center-right expert on taxes. Grover, a year since the Big Beautiful Bill. Boy, yeah. I mean, in the face of a portion of the country moving to government reliance and the government being their daddy, we've got President Trump expanding the dream and the vision for Americans who want to be productive and be the best version of themselves. And boy, there's a lots of positive data to talk about since the passing of the Big Beautiful Bill, right?
17: Absolutely. And you're not going to see it on ABC, CBS, NBC, or National Public Radio. Mm-hmm. There was a permanent tax reduction for everybody who pays federal income taxes. Everybody's rate went down. There's the per child tax credit of $1,000 went up. Then there was the idea that the Trump accounts where anyone under 18, parents, your employer can put money into your child's account. So by the time they are turn 18, they actually have real money that's growing with the stock market. And so you're going to have 18-year-olds graduating who are going to be talking to their friends in high school about how much money they have and how it's invested and what they're doing with it. They will know what the stock market means. They'll understand economic growth. They'll even understand corporate income taxes, capital gains taxes. They'll be better informed about the economy and the politics of the economy than most congressmen and state legislators. It's going to be amazing. It's a huge change in the world. That happened with adults when in 1960s, early 60s, only 7% of Americans owned shares of stock directly, like in a 401k or IRA or the equivalent. Today, because 401ks, IRAs, health savings accounts, education savings accounts are out there so available, 65% of Americans own shares of stock directly in the pension, in life savings. So we're talking about two-thirds of the American people understand what it means to invest money and see it grow. And what if they put their Social Security money into that account instead of giving it to the government, which just spends it right away and then takes money from your grandchildren to give you money in the future? But there's no investment for you. There's no growth. There's no capital accumulating. This is huge, huge, huge. We're going to have tens of millions of people who never would have understood the market or wouldn't have done it until they were 50 or 60. Understand it by the time they're 16, 17, and 18.
16: Can you imagine the power and the force, the ingenuity that this, as a result of this big, beautiful bill, what it could develop for America? And I got to see that on the good side. On the bad side, if Democrats take over in power and they see that asset sitting there, they're going to attack that, Grover.
17: In Argentina, under the Peronists, they did exactly that. They went and stole the money from people's 401ks, IRAs, education savings accounts, those sorts of things, and then took it and put it into their Social Security equivalent and just spent it. So it's gone. That's one of the reasons that Argentina collapsed one of the times. And now, of course, both in Chile and in Argentina, people are saving, and you have center-right governments determined to protect your life savings. It'll turn people into Republicans, knowing that the Democrats, during Reagan's years, one of the things they talked about doing to save Social Security would be to steal everybody's pension that was outside of Social Security as a way of, you know, just putting in one big pile and everything that you'd saved would be gone. I don't think they'll ever be able to get rid of that because so many Americans have and hold real savings and real capital for their futures.
16: You and I talked about this a month ago, and we're still yet to really spend some time on this. But the question that I asked you then is, what's the future of Social Security? Because we hear, you know, maybe we've got 6 years of life left in it. Does it all go away? Can we retrain people to understand we're going to take the whatever asset is there now and transfer it into a better opportunity, a true investment vehicle that will gain interest, that will expand and will grow for them, as opposed to Social Security, which has basically become an ATM and a somewhat sophisticated Ponzi scheme for the government.
17: Yeah. In a Ponzi scheme, somebody says, invest in my company, but there's really no company, and I'll give you 20% interest every year, which is a lot of money in interest, guaranteed, or 8%. That's guaranteed. And so you get $100 from the guy, and then over the next 5 years, you give him back his $20 one at a time, and there's nothing there. But he tells all his friends what a great investor you are. All his friends give you money, and you pay them back part. And then at some point, you have a big enough pile, you walk out the door with it. And there was a guy named Ponzi who did this. He told people he was buying and selling stamps because if you bought a stamp from the United States, it went to Italy. And if you bought an Italian stamp, it would go all the United States. But the Italian stamp is cheaper than the American stamp. So he explained, this, I do this and I get rich. They said, okay. And they gave him a bunch of money. He wasn't doing any of that. And he just took the money and ran. What Chile did, the country of Chile and a number of other countries, is they said, if you like the pay-as-you-go system, meaning there's no savings at all, you put the money in, we give it to your grandchildren, someday maybe there'll be money for you, except there won't be everything you expected. But if you'd like, you can from now on put your, instead of your FICA taxes into the government, you can put them into a 401k. An individual retirement account, and you can start to accumulate. And you do have to do something to finance the fact that you're switching over from something where there's no savings to where there is. It's not free. So it took money in Chile, but they got everybody switched over. And now, the last time I saw Chile, the average person in Chile saves a lot of money, and their retirement is in much better shape than it ever was, and in some cases better than the United States.
16: Well, and imagine the force of that investment, because when you got people saving money, yeah, that equates to investment not only in themselves, but the country and, you know, the future growth. I mean, how long did it take them to make that transition, Grover?
17: Well, they said, who wants to shift out? 90% of people said, I do.
16: That quick? Wow.
17: Yeah.
16: Wow.
17: And 10% said, I don't know about it, I'm thinking about it. Then later they come back and said, we're not running this program for 10%, so we're going to switch you over and explain to you what we're doing. But by that time, most people got it so much that nobody was unhappy about that. They just 10% like weren't paying attention.
16: Right.
17: Exactly. But interestingly, 90% understood immediately why it was a better deal to have an actual savings rather than, in effect, a welfare system. You give us money, we'll give somebody else your money, and then someday we'll go take money from somebody else and give it to you. That's welfare. That's not savings.
16: Right, exactly. Do you think we could have that kind of growth or that kind of transition here in America?
17: Oh, well, if we'd done it when Bush was president,
16: yeah,
17: we'd
16: right.
17: be all done, okay?
16: Right.
17: So exactly. The answer is you have to start it sometime, and it will cost something to get done. But I think eventually we can make that happen. It is such a good idea, and the power of savings and making sure that people can compound interest is really a good idea. The idea of retiring with half $1 million, $1 million in the bank, and then living off the interest and the growth there, and then being able to give your children and grandchildren the corpus of the savings, it's a much better deal for every single American, not just some people, but for everybody. And because so many people have the experience of an IRA, individual mm-hmm. retirement account, 401k, to say to them, this is what we're doing there. I got it immediately. I have one of those. And that's two-thirds of the country. And then the other third, they're not completely unaware. They just mm-hmm. don't have that. So I think they could fairly quickly go, I prefer door number two to door number one.
16: Well, you think about where the economy sits right now and how it's projecting. Grover, what better time to make this transition than now? Because we're leaving money on the table by not participating, are we not?
17: Yes, absolutely. And we've done a good job. We need to do what you and I have talked about is index capital gains so you don't pay capital gains tax on inflation. There are a number of things to make savings and investment in the United States even better. That's one of the reasons why the United States does so well. Somebody suggested to the president of Amazon, why don't we steal your money and spend it, or why don't you give it to charity? And he said, I can't spend it on charity as intelligently as I can by investing it in my company. If I invest in my company, it's better for everybody. The wonderful calculations they did on how many hours out of the month simply buying things from Amazon is, never mind lower prices, just mm-hmm. less time taken away from you. And the idea that when somebody earns $1 billion, that they had to create many times that to pay people's salaries, to exactly. pay investments. And the consumer surplus, which is the money that the company never sees, because they'll say some people would buy it for $100 and some people for $50, but if you maximize revenue, you want to sell it for $30 because you get the most amount of money. But the people who would buy your product for $100 are paying $30 because that's the maximization of your profits. they're getting 70% at $70 free. They pay 30 for something that they would pay 100. To them, it's worth that much. Now, at the end of the day, some people just want 30 and they'll pay for 30 because that's what it's worth to them. But everybody who is willing to pay more than 30 has consumer surplus. They walk away much better off. And nobody even sees that when we talk
0: exactly.
17: about who benefits from these companies that billionaires found. They see, oh, the guy's got a billionaire. Yeah. But tens of billions went into the hands and into the to the individuals who bought from the company.
16: Exactly. He's the president of Americans for Tax Reform, America's preeminent center right expert on taxes, Grover Norquist. Grover, happy 250th birthday, and may you be blessed, especially this 4th of July weekend.
17: Absolutely. 250 years ago, we were paying 1-2% of our income in taxes. We need to get back to that.
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16: Back with you. Bill Martinez here, along with my good friend Carl Gallups, the senior pastor of Hickory Hammock Baptist Church in Milton. Senior pastor in one church, can you believe it or not? I mean, that in of itself is a walking miracle. One church. No juntas there on the Gulf Coast since 1987. He's an Amazon top 60 best-selling author, and we're going to talk about his latest book, Golgotha's Groaning, and that'll come up in the conversation, no doubt. But first of all, Carl, always good to have you with us. How are you doing?
4: Bill, it's always good to be with you, my brother. Thank you so much. Hey, the conversation we had off air just a few moments ago should have been a show, but anyway.
16: Well, that's okay. You know, yeah. People have to pay a lot of money for that, you know. So we're going to keep that in the archives, as they say. But certainly
4: behind the paywall.
16: Yeah, exactly. But we've got lots to talk about currently, especially this week, after the Democratic Socialists have come out of the closet full blown. They've hijacked the Democratic Party's brand and have taken over. And I mean, to me, what a lack of courage on their part that they couldn't even start their own party or even declare what they are. But now, you know, like I said, the socialists are coming. Paul Revere is yelling and screaming now.
4: Well, there are a couple of good things to this. Finally, they are outing themselves unashamedly. Yes. And we have two statistics on our side. Number one, the vast majority of Americans, when they're polled, which means a lot of so-called Democrats are in this group, don't want that. They want something like you and I want, a constitutional republic with some form of really real justice and some form of real opportunity to get ahead in life, freedom of worship and freedom from government encroachment in our lives. Most of our people want that. They don't want their children to be transgendered in kindergarten. They don't want the borders open and flooded with whoever. They don't want Islamic conclaves of areas of our nation. Listen, if somebody's of the Islamic religion, our nation allows that for all of us. You don't have to have any religion at all. You can be Christian. You can be Muslim. You can be whatever, as long as the Constitution of the United States is your foundational guidestone for how we live in this
16: country. Exactly.
4: There are very few places in the world that gives that kind of not only freedom, but protection. So what I mean by Islamic conclaves, that's not America. You can't bring your former religion and your former culture and your former lifestyle and try to take a city or a state of the United States and turn it into that. That's totally unconstitutional, totally illegal, and illogical, unless you're trying to thwart the American Constitution, the American way of life, and or eventually take over some form of government. And that's what's happening, brother. So,
16: exactly.
4: Yeah. And so, but I'm almost finished. But the bottom line is that, so we've got a lot of Democrats, I think, are getting ready to put an R by their name. Now, I do not believe that the Republicans are the, you know, the 100% protectors of our nation. We've got all kind of rhinos and everything else. But I think it would be beneficial if they would come and keep voting in some kind of constitutional conservative people to keep our lifestyle and our freedom. And and the second thing is, well, I've already said it in the beginning, and that is the vast majority of Americans, not all of them, but the vast majority are on our side, whatever that means. You know.
16: How we've delineated it, Carl, in the last several months is that it's you're either pro-American or you're anti-American. Forget about parties. Forget about Republican Party, Democratic Party. This is what got us in this contentious position that we're in right now. We have to go back to the ultimate, what our founding fathers were all about, what the Pilgrims, when they first came to the country, what it was about, George Whitefield, and, of course, a great movie, The Awakening. If you haven't seen it, highly recommend that you do that. It will remind you how the idea of freedom, God-given freedom, how it brought the forces together. You know, decades later, you have Ronald Reagan saying, and sometimes this is misquoted. Some people say democracy. It's not, he didn't say democracy. He said, freedom is never more. He said, freedom, never more than one generation away from extinction. We don't pass it to the children in the bloodstream. It must be fought for, protected, and then handed to them with the well-fought lessons of how in our lifetime they must do the same. So it's generational. It must pass through and hand it off. But what happened is we trusted our educational system in part to do some of this civic duty that was the responsibility. The other thing is parents themselves got lax in telling the story. You know, even when you go back to the Old Testament in the Shema, what does God tell us to do, right? You're talking to the kids when you're walking in the highways and byways. You're telling them, you know, about the greatness of God. And we have failed. And this is why we have this big divide. And people are shocked. They're waking up and going, how did we get these anti-Americans at our dinner tables?
4: Yeah. Yeah. Listen, you and probably some of your audience know, you know, that I've been a pastor for a long time in one church, almost 40 years. Prior to that, Florida law enforcement officer, you introduced me that way for 10 years. So I've seen a lot. I've dealt in people's lives, government lives, lawyers, courts, justice, law enforcement, now ministry and everything that goes with it. And I can tell you, I do a lot of media because of my books, and so I'm all over Christian media, all over the United States and in various places of the world. But I can tell you this, in an interview some years back, just a few years ago, the host, and it was a big show, I mean, it went international, and the host asked me, Pastor Carl, what's wrong with us talking about the United States? What are these people thinking? And he just kept going on and on. I didn't think he would ever take a breath. Finally, I just said, stop. I can answer your question. They are not of us. They are not for us. They are not us, many of them. And I mean, they're illegals, they're anchor babies, and on, they grow up and they become lawyers and judges and all of these different things. And the institutions and teachers, the institutions have been infiltrated over the years purposely.
16: Exactly.
4: This is by design. In the meantime, people like us, we grow up, we go to work, we get an education, we do what we do, we raise our kids, and we try to provide for their future. And in the meantime, a lot of, like you said, families and people, politicians, teachers, et cetera, have just gotten complacent and thought, oh, it'll always be like this. And it won't. It's generation to generation, like you said. That same host later, a few years later, asked me, when Trump went in office the first time, He asked me, he said, listen, give us a prophecy about Trump's presidency. Well, I don't call myself a prophet. I never do that. I was a little taken back. God has used me prophetically, but simply because I stand in his word, his contextual word, and he honors that. Well, when he asked me that, I was thinking, Lord, I don't even know what to say. And it's live. It's live. It's going to the whole world. And so, but as soon as he finished, my mind just, boom, it was like the Lord just spoke to me. And I said, you know what? Two things that I believe the Lord is speaking to me. This was in 2016 now, brother. Think of what I'm getting ready to say. I said, I believe the Lord is telling me that Donald Trump will be used by God. That doesn't mean he's God's angel or God's favorite, or it doesn't even mean he's born again. God can use who he wants, pharaohs, kings, whatever. But donkeys. But God is going to use him to expose the underbelly of the deep state and things all over the world. And I remember the host looking at me like, what? And people were in the audience, huge audience. And I said, secondly, Donald Trump is going to catch all hell for that, for as long as he tries to run, as long as he's alive, because he's getting ready to blow the lid off. That was in 2016. So what happened? Not only did he do that, not only did he start that, but then the next time he tried to run, it was stolen from him. Mm-hmm. And they were so terrified of him running again, they had monkey courts and everything trying to convict him. They still say he's a convicted felon by a stupid court that didn't even have jurisdiction. And then they tried to impeach him, and they did a few times. They tried to put him in jail, and right before he took office, somebody tried to kill him twice. He got hit in the head. So all of that I said has come to pass. It's still going on. All that I said to that other host about these people are not of us. They're not for us. That's still going on. And the things that God showed me over the years are coming together just like this, which, by the way, is very biblical.
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16: Here with Carl Gallup's senior pastor, former law enforcement officer, and author. And we're also going to talk about Golgotha's Groaning, because it all fits in to what's going on right now. This show, you know, from its inception, was all about taking culture and bringing it through a biblical worldview. Because, you know, in and of itself, if you think you're in control, you know, just like you were talking about before, Carl, if you think it's all about you and a bag of chips, you know, forget it. I mean, God is orchestrating all this, whether we're talking about what's going on in Iran, what's happening in Ukraine and Russia, what's happening with China, AI, all this is all happening just as God said it would, right?
4: Yes. Yes. Satan is a master chess player. Mm-hmm. God is a 10-level master chess player. So Satan loses in the end. But in the meantime, this thing called life is working its way out. It's going from point A, the Garden of Eden, to point Z when Jesus returns. In the meantime, we that are believers, we are ambassadors for that coming kingdom. We've been put here for such a time as this. We're living in the midst of Satan's world. We're the kingdom's secret agents.
16: Right. And the thing is that every time this isn't the first time it's happened. Whenever you have this kind of antithetical demonstration that takes place, I get it. Some people want to get freaked out and say, oh, this is scary and all this. But what you're doing is you're subordinating your rightful position, as you said so eloquently, Carl. You know, they're not of us, and have to continue to be aligned with God like never before, because God is speaking to us. The question is, are we listening?
4: That's right. No, that's it. Jesus said, my sheep hear my voice.
16: Yeah.
4: And I hear them. They follow me and I give them eternal life, and nobody can snatch them out of my Father's hand. And then he goes on to say, look, it's the thief that comes to steal and kill and destroy, but I have come to give it to you more abundantly. That's in John chapter 10 and so much more. He's saying to us, keep your eyes on me. That's Hebrews 12. Keep your eyes on Jesus Christ, the author, finisher, and perfecter of our faith, and do your work. Your work is an ambassador. That's what you and I are trying to do right now.
16: Well, exactly. And as you mentioned earlier, is that Donald Trump is an exposing agent. And and so it's up to us. I mean, we're seeing the truth, really, that our institutions are so compromised. They're so fraud-ridden. They are compromised in so many ways that you can't really match it up and put it into proper alignment with our Constitution, because you have all these three-letter agencies within our government that are all bought and sold and owned by outside entities. So this is no longer a government of, for, by, we the people. And I want our audience to, you know, really grasp that and what it means, because the consent of the governed has been compromised and diluted when ballot stuffing is going on. This is why just one thing, you know, the SAVE Act is so critical. If we're going to take back the election process and have some credibility and make sure the consent of the governed is actually being realized, right?
4: Yeah. No, you're absolutely right. We have to stay engaged. And listen, that is not non-Christian. You hear Christians sometimes say, well, God's got this. We're not supposed to be involved. That's all evil. Well, we live in Satan's world. The whole thing's evil. Yeah, but every time we vote, you choose between the lesser of two evils. Yes, we do. So choose the lesser one, please. So we can at least keep our head above the water and breathe every now and then for our children, our grandchildren, our great-grandchildren, and whatever's left until the Lord returns. I mean, it's a fight. It's a war. The whole Bible speaks of that. The New Testament talks about the spiritual warfare we're in, and we have to suit up in the armor of God, and we have to take a stand. We have to vote. We have to speak out. We have to do things like you and I are doing. People need to listen. They need to get engaged. They need to be a part of the whole system. Otherwise, the enemy will take over. And by enemy, I mean Satan. I also mean, humanly speaking, his puppets, like we're watching in the United States right now. We've got Satan's puppets in this House, in the Senate. We've got them all through the government. We've got them in schools. We've got them all over the border. I mean, we are in very prophetic times, and the Word of God speaks specifically about all these things that I'm saying.
16: Well, you look at, you know, the way immigrants have come into countries, then they've changed the demography of European nations. They're doing it here. You've got situations, I keep reminding our audience, I mean, look what's happened in Minneapolis. 80,000 Somalis control the entire state now, Carl.
4: Yeah, I've been there. Listen, I've been there and preached conferences. I would catch Ubers and Lyfts. And most of them are, there's some Hispanic and some Muslim people. I'm always very gracious to whoever I'm with. And so I was with, my son was with me, Brandon, you know him.
16: Yes, right.
4: And we were going to a big conference and we were talking to this Muslim Lyft driver. And he had come here from Pakistan to get away from what all was going on over there, raised a family here, still had a thick accent, but his kids love America. They are American. They've gone to college. They're doctors and lawyers. And he said in Minneapolis, he said, I'm going to tell you what, not all Muslims are the same. He said, yeah. I'm going to tell you, this place is filled with Somalis and even the other of us are scared to death of them. He said, I'm sure there are exceptions, but the group as a whole, we're watching what's happening there. And this is what the Supreme Court just recently.
16: Exactly. Moved. I was going to say, right.
4: Okay. You go ahead with that. And I'll.
16: No, yeah, no, go ahead. Just keep on going with it because I was going to ask you that question. Go ahead.
4: Yeah. Yeah. Just yesterday, I think. And it was 6-3 to uphold Trump's efforts to deport these who are under the safe haven of the United States, Haiti. Protected status. But listen, it's temporary protected status.
16: Yes.
4: It says that on all their documents. Temporary means there's no guarantee you can stay here forever, number one. Right. Number two, they keep saying equal rights, equal rights. They ruled yesterday that these temporary protected status have no equal rights. Now, that sounds un-American, but wait a minute. They're not American. We took them in to protect them. Now, those that have become good citizens and gotten involved, started businesses, working, raising their kids, getting an education, making money, paying Social Security and taxes, that's a whole different ballgame. But a bunch of these immigrants do not do that. We've watched those that flood across the border. Every day we hear horror stories of these people raping and murdering and pillaging and pedophilia and all these different things. And what Trump's trying to do is to get the bad ones out of here because they've overstayed their welcome. They're not Americans. They're here by our good graces. They're stealing our Social Security numbers. They're stealing American jobs. They're robbing and pillaging the United States. And so the Supreme Court ruled, do it. Now watch. The Democrat Party, the current socialist, communist Democrat Party, went berserk. Like, no, you can't do that. Well, what is Trump doing? First of all, he's taking away an illegal voting block from them and fraud. And he's getting rid of criminals. And as I said, rapists and pedophiles and on and on. And it's interesting. If people would just listen to the response of the left, if you've got a D beside your name, get out of that. Put an I or an R, something to get you into the mainstream of voting for a sane America. We'll never be perfect. We live in Satan's world. But we can be saner and much more safer. So much more safe. And so anyway, that's where we are. And that's what I keep telling people. Keep your eyes on Jesus. If you are a born again believer, understand you're an ambassador in this mess for the coming kingdom. So, trying to lead people to Christ, trying to minister to people, all of that. But we're also Americans. And the only reason we can do the Christian things we do is because of the protections we have.
16: Exactly.
4: There are 57 Muslim nations where you and I cannot go and just talk to people about Jesus. We'll be put in jail. We might be killed. We'll have our assets seized. 57 nations.
16: Exactly.
4: So, and there are other nations that aren't Muslim, but that do some of the same things. So I'm just saying, for 100 years, the statistic is that when people are polled all over the world, if they could leave their current nation and go anywhere else in the world to live for the rest of their life, where would they go? The United States of America is always number one, tenfold over number two, every year for 100 years. And so with all of the evil we have, This is about the best place on earth right now that you can come, you can raise your children, you can get a job, you can make some money, you can have a future, you can have an education, and almost guaranteed if you'll work for it. But anyway,
16: God has given us the solution to even still make it better, Carl, to be renewed, to be revived. And that is that we must repent. I mean, what you're pointing out and what we're realizing and the exposure that Donald Trump has opened our eyes to is that we have this corruption, and we shouldn't be surprised. God said very clearly, hey, look, you can have it with me or without me. With me, you'll be blessed. Without me, you're going to be cursed. Okay, right. So look at America. Are we blessed or cursed right now?
4: Yeah, a little both. We're blessed, but there's a lot of curse that's going on. And I tell people when I preach, and this can be right down to how you do a marriage or how you treat other people or how you do a church, but it can be also how you do a nation. And here's

0: being is perfect, except for me and you. But other than that, no one is, other than Jesus Christ. And
1: Amen.
0: Of course, we're kidding here on you and I. But the bottom line is, I have practiced this in my life, 40 years in one church. I mean, that's unheard of. In this whole region of the Gulf Coast, there's not another pastor been 40 years in one church. I don't know. It's just the blessing of God. But my heart has been, and I think this is what he honors, my heart has been, in all that I can do, I'm going to try to do the very best, like God says to do it. Now, sometimes I fail. Sometimes I have to get, my rear end slapped. I got to get a little discipline from the Lord and the Holy Spirit.
1: Because he chastises his children.
0: The Holy Spirit. Have you ever heard these words from the Lord? Stop that. I hear that sometimes. I go, you're right. Yeah. But the bottom line, he looks at the heart. He looks at your total motion forward in his kingdom, and he blesses as you take a step of blessing. That's what Psalm 23 means when it says he will lead us into paths of righteousness for his namesake. Now, that for his namesake doesn't mean he's egotistical and wants his name. No, he's saying, I will show you what my name does. It blesses you. It protects you. It guides you. It leads you. My name. I have the power to open doors and close doors. No one else does. So I will lead you in the path. That means we're following him.
1: Yes,
0: if we
1: amen.
0: Follow him in the path of righteousness, even if we do fall and scrape our knee or go off in the ditch every now and then, just keep following him. He will bless. And my life in ministry is living proof of that. And many, many others. It's just that you're talking to me now, so I'm just using myself as an example. And so that's the key. And as a nation, if we could get that kind of focus, do what God says is best, and then he's promised, I will bless that.
1: Amen. Carl Gallup's the senior pastor, best-selling author, and former law enforcement officer, fully decorated, by the way. And it's always an honor to have you with us, Carl. Thank you. Take care. God bless you, my friend.
0: Oh, it's my pleasure. Thank you, Bill. God bless.
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4: When Abraham Lincoln was elected president in 1860, America stood on the edge of collapse. Over the next 4 years, the Civil War claimed more than 700,000 lives and tested whether our republic could endure. As the war drew to a close, Lincoln looked beyond victory. He looked toward healing. In his second inaugural address, he challenged the nation, "Let us strive on to bind up the nation's wounds, to achieve and cherish a just and lasting peace." Lincoln understood that preserving the greatest experiment in self-government required more than winning a war. It required the character to restore what had been broken. More than 160 years later, America still faces division. The question is not whether we'll disagree. The question is whether we still have the wisdom and the character to heal together.
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2: With SRN News, I'm Rich Thomason in Washington. President Trump is on his way to Turkey, joining other NATO leaders at their annual summit.
3: This summit comes as NATO faces perhaps the most serious challenges in its 77-year-long history. One of the most urgent is how to keep the U.S. president on board. Donald Trump has threatened unspecified consequences for those countries that fail to meet their targets for spending on defense, namely 3% by the year 2030.
2: And that's BBC's Frank Gardner. If it's not the Iranians, it's their proxies stirring up more trouble in the Strait of Hormuz. Tanker traveling off the coast of Oman caught fire after being struck by a projectile. Iranian state TV says the liquefied natural gas tanker was attacked after ignoring warnings. The Dow futures are up 118 points, while the Nasdaq futures are down 287. This is SRN News.
1: The Answer. Breaking news.
4: A rebate of several thousand dollars on electric cars is coming back in California. In the new state budget, there's $135 million set aside for a rebate of $3,500 on new EVs and $1,750 on used ones. And there's a bunch of restrictions, like it's only available for first-time EV buyers. Car companies will also chip in to cover the cost of the rebate. Larry Marino in the Answer Newsroom.
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15: Good morning. It's six and a half minutes after the 6 a.m. hour here on the East Coast in Washington, D.C., your nation's capital. We are on our flagship station, WMAL, in the Relief Factor studios. Good morning. It's Larry O'Connor. And, very sad news if you stayed up to watch it. Honestly, it was over by the first half. The men's national team went down to defeat to Belgium, so we still can't advance into that next round. This is sadly as far as we get when it comes to World Cup. It's bad news, and our thanks to the men's national team for giving us all a great ride here. Now as it's whittled down to the round of eight teams now vying for that World Cup, the good news for Americans is that we don't have to pretend we care about soccer anymore. They're going to keep playing, and someone will get the World Cup, and it'll be some foreign country with players whose names we can't pronounce, and that the rest of the world will care, and we won't. And that's okay, because we've got baseball, the All-Star break's coming up, and we've got summer training camp for real football, and the world keeps spinning. 4 years from now, we'll talk about the World Cup again. Thoughts and prayers for soccer everywhere. Graham Plattner is a horrible human being. We've been telling you this from, well, really many, many, many, many, many months. For most of us, the Nazi tattoo was kind of the deal breaker already. But it took Democrats on the left yesterday's story, revelations that he was responsible for a rape. Everyone's, oh, it's a sexual assault. Is sexual assault just a euphemism for rape now? Do we not use the word rape because it's icky and it makes people feel bad? It should horrify you. We're supposed to call things horrible things if they are horrible. Democrats all coordinated yesterday in throwing Graham Plattner out. They're done with him, and they thought it would be great to ride this horrible human being into victory in November as long as he allowed them and helped them to gain power. Now he's a hindrance to that, so they have to do away with him. Don't for a moment think that the Democrats were out coming out and saying he's got to drop out and that we're going to cut off any campaign funds for him and this is horrific. None of them are doing it based on the allegations and based on his character and based on what a bad person he is and how they don't want to serve with him. That has nothing to do with it. There is only one calculation here, and that is he can no longer win the race. And so now he has to go. And wow, what great timing for them, because it turns out this latest story that hit Politico yesterday came out just in time for them to have a one-week window for Graham Plattner to voluntarily step off the ticket. But last night, the New York Times reported that he's not going to go quietly. Graham Plattner has issued demands for his removal from the ticket, and it's true. it's all in his hands. He has to voluntarily walk away. When this story about the rape of a young woman that he had an on-again, off-again relationship with hit Politico yesterday, within minutes, he had a prepared video that he put out on his social media, and that video suggested that, yeah, he's probably going to be stepping down. Probably. Here's a little bit of that video, Graham Plattner's statement yesterday to social media and to his rabid socialist followers.
10: Over the last 10 months, I have been deeply humbled by the faith Mainers have put in me. You have welcomed me into your homes, into your places of work, into your restaurants, into your houses of worship. You have shown that a different kind of politics, one that puts the interests of people over corporations, is not just possible, but is inevitable. This movement we have built, the largest volunteer base in the history of Maine politics, the hundreds of thousands of grassroots donors and the supporters across the ideological spectrum, we were united in a love of Maine, a belief that our politics must change, and a focus on defeating Susan Collins. So, regardless of the inaccuracy of the reporting, but mindful of the political reality it will inflict, we are taking the time to reflect on the best path forward for the state that I love, the people that I love, the movement I belong to, and the goal of defeating Susan Collins. Those were the goals when we launched this campaign, and they remain my goals today. On June 9th, 154,058 Mainers, the most in primary history, voted to reject a broken politics beholden to Washington and the donor class. They voted for hope, for change, to take back our economy, to take back our power, and to take back our Senate seat. Throughout it all, you never turned your back on me, and I will not turn my back on you now. Every one of you deserves to see that vision come to fruition and see Susan Collins defeated, and we will use every tool at our disposal to do so. As Maine goes, so goes the nation. As always.
15: As Maine goes, so goes the nation. He might be right about that, by the way. If Susan Collins stays in her seat, probably Republicans will retain the majority. It makes it a lot harder for Democrats to flip that majority in the Senate. And also, by the way, Graham Plattner might be taking other senators down with him or other Democrats down with him, those who unabashedly decided that despite the Nazi tattoo, despite the horrible things that he said on Reddit, undermining our troops, the horrific statements that he had made in the past, despite the further New York Times article that already detailed abusive behavior in his relationships, by the way, including interviews, multiple interviews with Jenny Rassikot, the woman who is now the center of this latest story. The New York Times talked to her. The New York Times knew her story. They chose not to publish it. They chose not to go out and corroborate it with contemporaneous information, even though they had it at their disposal. See, despite all of that, there are several Democrats. In fact, most Democrats were just fine throwing down with Graham Plattner. All but John Fetterman, I believe, in the Senate, were just fine keeping their mouth shut, keeping their head down, and saying, well, listen, he may be a Nazi pig, but he's our Nazi pig. And if he helps us gain power, then, well, we're right there with him. We're right there by his side. The Plattner affair could very well have a ripple effect across the political spectrum. You know, I hear him say that Mainers were rejecting a broken political system, and we don't have a great political system, but it's better than any other system on the planet. And when I hear about a guy who had a Nazi tattoo, who never really had a real job at any point in his life other than his time in the military, which also raises a lot of questions considering his conduct while he wore uniform, those are stories that are still yet to drop. I think Republican operatives have been hanging on to them so that they can get past this one-week deadline next week before all of the zone got flooded with that stuff. The fact that he had to make up his recent background as an oyster farmer when he's not. The fact that he has a checkered, if not completely dodgy and criminal past. The fact that he's treated women in the way that he has treated them with multiple stories and multiple reports, including this latest one. The fact that all of that happened, but because he wanted to tax billionaires, and ruin our health care system. He was able to ascend to the top of the heap and be the Democrat nominee for the United States Senate without ever having held political office until this point. With that kind of background, well, you know what? He's right. We do have a broken system, but it's not broken the way he thinks it is. His success is evidence that there's something broken. On the Democrat side of the equation, it is severely broken. So now we've got a lot to talk about with this story. The politics of it, the media's participation in this story. Coming up this hour, Tim Graham of Newsbusters Media Research Center will join us to talk about the media. Also later in the show, we've got Mark Halperin in the 7 o'clock hour to talk about the political fallout. It's truly despicable that one of the two great parties in this nation decided to embrace this man despite all of that. I'd like Ms. Resicott, Jenny Resicott, to have some say here. For some inexplicable reason, she sat with Jake Tapper. Jake Tapper, who covered the Graham Platner story with the same journalistic diligence he covered Joe Biden's health when Joe Biden was president. And like that story, he's now apparently writing a book about Graham Platner. I'm only half joking. But he got to be Johnny on the spot with Graham Platner's victim yesterday, the exclusive video. Here's a little bit of this woman who is saying that Graham Platner raped her.
16: I didn't want to have to violate this huge level of privacy to my own life to be able to infer that this person is not honest and trustworthy. I felt really protective of my own privacy throughout this whole process. And it got to a point where my privacy was no longer going to happen. And that was when I kind of just made the decision that, like, I'm going to say my piece and get it out there. I had tried to give the impression that something, you know, worse happened. And that's when I was like, I refused to comment further.
15: She refused to comment further in her interview with the New York Times. The New York Times had her story. We're going to get into that part of it in a minute. And she, in fact, did comment, but she didn't go on the record. There's a difference. New York Times knew her story, but she refused to allow them to go on the record with the story. So they went on the record with a washed-down version of her story, knowing the truth. Because that's journalism, my friends. That's the New York Times. A lot more on this Graham Platner debacle and what it says about our politics and our media next.
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15: Democrats all knew this was coming. They did. They're not stupid. They really aren't. They're not great people, but they're not stupid. They all saw it coming, and now they've got 1 week to coax this monster to voluntarily step off the ticket. And New York Times is reporting he's not going quietly. Indeed, the New York Times is reporting that he's making demands, Graham Plattner is. You want me gone? Okay, you're going to have to meet my demands. Demands, apparently, would be a guarantee of being replaced by a candidate who he believes is true to the values and vision and policy agenda of the campaign that Maine voted for. In other words, it's got to be another socialist. It's got to be somebody in the pattern of a Bernie Sanders, AOC, Zora Mamdani, Abdul El-Sayed, all these other Democrats who all share Graham Plattner's values. I'm not saying they've all sexually assaulted people in the past, but all the other things that they stand for fit his pattern of behavior. Fit his worldview. He's demanding. Graham Plattner is demanding, and Democrats have to acquiesce to him. Otherwise, they're stuck with him going into November. Forget about an albatross around their neck. He's an anchor around their neck, and they're 8 feet under trying to swim to the surface. So Graham Plattner is now making demands. And Democrats have a choice right now. Democrats have a choice as to where they go, as to whose path they follow. It appears that their party has two people who are expressing their morals, their conscience, their worldview right now. One of them is Bernie Sanders, and he seems to be the powerhouse there. He doesn't care about this stuff. He cares about one thing, increasing the power of the party and the government, so that it can take control of as much of the private sector as possible, leading us to a Marxist state. He's fine with incrementalism. Hell, he was fine supporting Hillary Clinton, the person who undermined him and, one could argue, stole the presidential election from him. in 2016. He was fine supporting Joe Biden, the guy who led a cabal along with Barack Obama and others in the establishment to, you could argue, steal the nomination from him in 2020. Of course, he believes in incrementalism. He's going to go ahead and allow, little by little, the complete takeover of our private sector by the government happen one step at a time. That's Grant Plattner's worldview, and he doesn't care if it takes a Nazi tattoo rapist to get there. He's fine with that. And Democrats have a choice. They can follow him. And all of the power within the party that has been showing itself in all of these primaries with all of these socialist candidates winning, defeating Democrats, defeating their own, eating their own, devouring the party from the inside out like a parasite. They can continue down that path. Or they can follow the other voice in their party, the only voice that was willing to stand up with courage and tell the truth about Graham Plattner. And ironically, he was also formed in the same mold as Mr. Plattner by the same political team that tried to give these alternative socialist candidates to defeat the establishment. His name is Senator John Fetterman, who ironically, after suffering brain damage, has actually come out as one of the more reasonable voices of that party. He was on Fox News last night with Laura Ingraham reflecting on this. This would be clip four, please. This would be clip four.
2: And all the people that dismissed the women, you know, that he abused in the New York Times thing, you know, and all the people that sent Plattner checks or cashed checks from Plattner, you know, maybe look in the mirror, the kind of person that you were pushing, and now that put the Senate, you know, the majority path in serious risk. We all, you know, any normal person could have seen what was coming, the kind of person it is. Now, he was the one Democrat that refused to not just call him out what he is.
15: That's right. Any normal person could see. But Bernie Sanders is not a normal person. And just a couple of weeks ago, here was Bernie Sanders talking about that same Graham Plattner with a very different perspective than Senator Fetterman.
3: I'm going to do everything I can to make sure that Graham Plattner is the next senator from the state of Maine.
15: There you go. You're going to do everything. And not just I support him, not just I don't think he should step down, not just, you know, he's made mistakes, but, you know, no. I'm going to do everything I can to help him. And why? Because, well, he was Bernie's guy. And the Bernie model worked and won the primary, and Bernie cares about power. And so do Democrats. And so now we're going to see how much they care about it. We're going to see whether they're going to follow the Bernie Sanders lead and Graham Plattner's demands or John Fetterman. It'll be fascinating. The media played a big part in this. Tim Graham of Newsbusters joins us next. So please keep it here. 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
4: A man was critically injured and others forced to evacuate after a fire involving illegal fireworks erupted in a motel parking lot. The LA Fire Department said crews responded to Crescent Inn in the 1100 block of West Pacific Coast Highway Friday night for reports of multiple cars catching on fire in a parking lot. Firefighters found a large pile of fireworks at the scene. Because of the discovery, about a dozen people were evacuated. Larry Marino in the Answer Newsroom.
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0: Officials say the projectile hit the port side of the vessel while it tried traveling south out of the strait toward the Gulf of Oman. Maritime officials also say no environmental impact took place from the strike. Officials say the investigation continues.
1: Correspondent Andrew Stewart says a strike ignited a fire on board the natural gas tanker. President Trump is Turkey-bound, heading to the annual NATO summit being held this year in Ankara. Watching Wall Street, the Dow futures are up 87 points, while the NASDAQ futures are 293 points in the red. This is SRN News.
2: The Answer. Breaking news.
3: The L.A. County Superior Court says the county's plan to close the Men's Central Jail in the next 5 years is not feasible. The court executive officer claims the courts cannot implement significant portions of the $2.8 billion proposal unless the state gives it more money and judges. The county views the Men's Central Jail as an outdated, inhumane facility, but the money they want to close it is enough to fix it up. Larry Marino in the Answer Newsroom.
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13: And it's days like this when politics are in fact entertaining. And that's news. So we're hitting all three today. Good morning, O'Connor and Company here. It's 7:07. In your nation's capital from our flagship station, WMAL, misty, foggy day in Washington. Coming up in 30 minutes, Mark Halperin will join us, talk about the fallout from Graham Plattner, what's next for the Democrats, and will it affect other races? And at this point, do we all see through the Democrats' cries of democracy is at risk as they continue to circumvent the Democratic process and place candidates on the ticket at will? Also, in our 8 o'clock hour, friend of the program, Patrice Onwuka of Independent Women's Forum, will talk about the big announcement yesterday on the Trump accounts. And then Ilya Shapiro will join us from the Manhattan Institute. That's all coming up. Right now, though, very pleased to be joined by Mike Gonzalez, senior fellow at the Heritage Foundation, whose specialty, I think I can succinctly state, Mike, is the totalitarian left and their socialist desires. Is that a good way to summarize what you specialize in?
14: Very well put, Larry, once again.
13: Always great to talk to you, my friend. Liz, I'm thrilled to have you on to comment on this report that came from the Trump administration, based on their analysis of the Smithsonian. This first came to my attention by our friend Bethany Mandel, who wrote some really great articles, I believe, at Fox Digital, maybe New York Post, about taking her children to the Smithsonian and seeing exhibit after exhibit after exhibit that are, by any definition, anti-American. What is happening at the Smithsonian, and what does this Trump administration report tell us?
14: Well, let me put this in the context of this whole show that you have had this morning. I was driving in, listening to you and my friend Tim Graham. How do we get a candidate, a self-confessed, self-described communist with a Nazi tattoo, and people voting for him? Yeah. How do we get Zohra Mamdani? How do we get Abdul Al-Sayed? How do we get Katie Wilson in Seattle, these socialists, these communists? Because people have been taught by our institutions, our K-12 schools, our institutions of higher ed, the Ivy Leagues, and the Smithsonian Museum, not just America's biggest museum complex, but the world's largest museum complex, that America is rotten to the core, mm-hmm. that America is depraved, that America has no legitimacy, that our history and our heritage sucks. So we get people who believe these things because they have been taught this. The parents have abdicated the responsibility to teach children patriotic values because, you know, they're busy. They have two jobs sometimes. And so here, this whole thing, this report by the White House's Domestic Policy Council, bring this whole thing into perspective. How do we get here? Well, we get here partly because we ceded our main institutions to these people, to people who hate America and want to dismantle it. Does that wrap it up for you?
13: No, that's a beautifully and succinctly put. When you teach your children to hate our country, hate our founding, hate our founders, and hate our institutions and principles and values, well, then it's not a very long leap for them to then start voting for socialists, Marxists, communists, who will literally upend all of those institutions and values.
14: And that's right. And they take these candidates, these office holders now, Zohra Mamdani is the mayor of the country's largest city. Yeah. He's a communist, by the way. Let's dispense with the nonsense that he's a democratic socialist. He wants to possess the means of production. He quotes Marx liberally, not just the manifesto. Any person can do that. He quotes from other parts of Marx's writings. He wants to dispossess the landlords of their buildings. And he talks about the warm embrace of collectivism. How do we get him? Well, you know, people who voted for him obviously believed the Smithsonian. Yeah. They went to the Smithsonian. You go to the Smithsonian, by the way, and you walk in and you see nothing but kids or you know, teenagers. They're being taught from the beginning. And by the way, this report, very, very good report. I hope you put it on your website. I've written on it. It's in the, I wrote about it yesterday for the Washington Examiner. It focuses on one museum, the Museum of National History. But all 21 museums are rotten. Not just the National Museum of American History. The African American Museum is bad. And don't get me started in the Latino Museum, which should never be built. Should never be built. It hasn't been built yet. And everything we know about it, the two exhibits that it has had, show that it's going to be an incubator for grievances against the United States. Why would we do this to ourselves? You know, why should we... No self-respecting people rationally pay for their own cultural erasure, and yet this is what we want. This is what we're doing.
13: Mike Gonzalez is our guest. He's at the Heritage Foundation, of course. His latest book, by the way, Next Gen Marxism, What It Is and How to Combat It, he co-wrote that with our friend Katie Gorka, who, despite her questionable taste in men, is a real patriot and a great... Great analyst. But you've been writing about this really since your book that put you on the map, I think, Mike, in 2020, The Plot to Change America, How Identity Politics is Dividing the Land of the Free. Because these all go hand in hand. These are all sort of horses of the same color. Identity politics, the BLM movement, the rise of Marxism. This is a steady drumbeat that we're seeing. And the Smithsonian has become a part of that, of all things, this very American museum and educational institution. How did that happen? What happened specifically at Smithsonian?
14: Because we entrusted this jewel, this national treasure, to people like Lonnie Bunch III, the secretary of the Smithsonian, the founding director of the African American National Museum. And then they took this thing we gave them, which is paid for 63% with taxpayer money,
13: yeah,
14: and they decided to use it to weaponize it, to teach, to embarrass Americans about who they are. And people like Anthea Hardegg, who's the head of the Museum of American, of National History, the National Museum of American History, which the report focuses on. What we need to do here, Larry, obviously, is remove these people. The Board of Regents, which is presided by the Chief Justice of the United States, John Roberts, and by the Vice President J.D. Vance, need to remove the leadership of the Smithsonian yesterday. It needs to happen right away. Congress needs to get involved. Hold hearings.
13: Yeah.
14: This is Americans need to know what is happening with their institutions, and they will understand why Zora Mamdani.
13: Mike Gonzalez, should they do that, they will be accused of whitewashing history, of erasing history. They're already being accused of that. They'll be accused of standing in the way of academia and free thought in our institutions, and that if you don't like our history, that's your problem, but our history must be told. That's what they'll say.
14: And the history should be taught. Obviously, what happened. Americans devised a system that got rid eventually of a tragedy, a legacy left by Europe. And by the way, we expended 700,000 lives doing that, as the anthem of the Union Army, they said, as he died to make them holy, we will die to make them free. We have to teach that. Obviously, the Union's anthem. I forget the name of it now. Sorry.
13: The Battle Hymn of the Republic.
14: The Battle Hymn
13: yes.
14: of the Republic. The Battle Hymn of the Republic. So we need to teach all of this. Yes, obviously, we need to teach all of that. But the same people who are going to accuse us of whitewashing history were the same people who said the self-confessed communist with the Nazi tattoo was a very fine young man. So we shouldn't care, really. We should just move forward and do what's right.
13: Mike Gonzalez, I'd be negligent if I didn't take a couple of minutes here to get you to comment on the recent developments in Cuba. Your family comes from Cuba. I think it's where you learned your passionate love of this country and our freedoms juxtaposed against that Marxist communist hellhole just 90 miles off our coast. Please give us an update on what you think is happening in Cuba and what might be on the horizon.
14: Well, I mean, what I hope will happen is that the communist regime will just collapse. It has shown itself to be a disaster for the island. Right now, they're in pitch darkness, but they've always had blackouts. By the way, you know, electricity is a complex system. To light up a city like Havana, to light up a whole country, you need to know to have a price mechanism. Communism gets rid of that. It gets rid of the price discovery mechanism. You cannot have anything that is complex. Communism destroys that. This is why we must fight it here, by the way. The example of Cuba should be very, very high before us and say, we don't want to do that here. But yeah, obviously, I think President Trump is doing the right thing. Secretary Rubio are doing the right thing. Finally, saying we're not going to support this evil, odious regime that has been suppressing the Cuban people for 67 years.
13: Mike Gonzalez, we're right up against it, but one final thought, if you can, in 30 seconds about what is the next step with the Smithsonian here and what the Trump administration should enact going forward in the final 3 years of this administration.
14: No, it has to be done this year. The next meeting of the Board of Regents needs to deal with this. Oh. No more kicking the can down the road. We have to, get the votes, oust Lonnie Bunch, oust the whole leadership, not just Anthea Hardick, but Kevin Gover, all of the people involved. By no means even dream of building the Latino Museum or the Women's Museum. Let's be serious about how we spend our money. This
13: Mike
14: is
13: Gonzalez.
14: $1 billion a year.
13: We got to leave it there. The Mighty Heritage Foundation, appreciate you always, sir. Thanks for all your work.
14: Thanks.
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20: 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Staying ahead in the breaking news cycle, this is O'Connor and Company, live from the ReliefFactor.com studio.
13: Biden's strategy for illegal immigration increased the cost of housing and made homelessness even more acute in this country. That's based on a finding of the Federal Reserve. We're going to get to those details in a moment. I also want to tell you that we'll continue with the Graham Plattner story coming up in our next segment with Mark Halperin joining us, host of the morning meeting and all things on the two-way app streaming service. We'll get to that in a sec. But let's go in the Wayback Machine, shall we? Can we call it the Wayback Machine without having to pay royalties to Bullwinkle? I think we can. Wayback Machine, October 1st, 2024. It was the vice presidential debate. J.D. Vance asked about homelessness and the housing crisis in America. He said, and I'm quoting him now, "You got housing that is totally unaffordable because we brought in millions of illegal immigrants to compete with Americans for scarce homes." He said 25 million illegal aliens competing with Americans for scarce homes is one of the most significant drivers of home prices. Well, that's just logical, by the way. You know, when you've got a limited number, it's not like you can, you know, push a button and suddenly you'll get more Hershey bars created today to accommodate the increase in demand. 25 million people coming into the country, they need a place to stay, they need a place to live, and you've got a limited number of houses and apartments for them to live in. That's going to be an issue. It's going to drive up the price. It's going to make housing less affordable so your children still live in your basement when they're 30 years old. He was fact-checked in real time by CBS News, by the moderators, after the fact. Fact-checkers from factcheck.org, CBS News, Washington Post said it was exaggerated, misleading, or outright false. That said immigration may increase demand, but it's not the primary cause for supply shortages, and it's not the primary cause for driving up housing prices. That was 2 years ago, less than 2 years ago. All those fact-checkers now have to look at this report from the Federal Reserve, not from the Trump administration, not from the Heritage Foundation, not from some conservative think tank, from the Federal Reserve, found that the record surge in illegal immigration during the Biden administration triggered higher home prices and rents. The paper published by the Federal Reserve combines immigration court records with government administrative data, saying between 2021 and 2024, the affected labor and housing markets were irrevocably damaged in that time because of the surge of immigration. Roughly 2.2% rise in home prices and a 1.4% increase in rents. Economists estimate unauthorized immigrant worker flows accounted for 30% of home price growth and 20% of rent growth. The average metropolitan area between March 21 and March 24 felt those increases, 30% of home price growth, 20% rent growth, because of the overwhelming illegal immigrant flood that came in deliberately under the Biden administration. Now, of course, J.D. Vance will never get an apology. Those fact checks will still stay on the record. And certainly the moment during the debate when he was fact checked will never be able to come back. But the vice president had been saying this before he was even vice president. And he knew what he was talking about, and it was also logical. But that doesn't stop our fact check machine to try to call any Republican or conservative idea a lie until, of course, they can't deny it anymore. The solution, by the way, it's pretty interesting if you think about it. If our home prices and our rent prices have skyrocketed because of the influx of illegal immigrants, you have two solutions here. You can either build more houses and build more apartments, but of course, in a lot of these major metropolitan areas where these illegal immigrants have been bused or flown or they've migrated to, you're kind of stuck. I mean, good luck building more apartments in Manhattan. I mean, Zora Mamdani will probably do it, and the city of Manhattan will own those housing projects. We know how that turns out. We've seen the movies. But in general, that's not the best solution because you still got to pay for those things. And who's going to pay for it for people who just got here and have minimum wage jobs? Now, there's another solution. Send them home. Deportations of illegal immigrants is the perfect way to solve the housing crisis in this country in one fell swoop. And oh, by the way, it's the law. If you're in the country illegally, if you've stayed in the country illegally, and Lord knows if you're working in the country illegally, you are eligible for deportation. And if every person who was allowed in the country illegally during the Biden administration, thus driving up all of those housing prices, if they were all deported, the obvious effect will be that those prices will go down. And it's just another reason why the Trump administration needs to continue that policy. 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
3: The happiest place on earth welcomed its 1 billionth guest this week. An Arizona family visiting Disneyland Resort in Southern California for their son's birthday was chosen as the honorary 1 billionth guest on Friday. The family was escorted to the Main Street train station where Mickey Mouse joined them to unveil an updated Disneyland population sign, now displaying the population as 1 billion. Larry Marino on The Answer with breaking news and talk you can trust.
0: These are the sounds of Colombo's Italian Steakhouse.
1: Mm, look at this ribeye. 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
23: A lot of the Italian recipes are my uncle's own recipes. 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
23: They're coming for a lot of reasons to value. 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

0: maximum contributions to these accounts. That means you get the $1,000 starter, and then you or grandparents, imagine if all the grandparents and parents involved teamed together, maybe even godparents, aunts and uncles, teamed together to donate the maximum per year for this new child who was born, my grandchild, coming up in August. That's $5,000 a year. By the age 18, the contributions and the estimated return equals $300,000. By age 28, it's over $1 million. It's an absolute game changer. And by the way, it teaches kids about investment. It teaches kids about the power of capitalism and free markets and investments and return on those investments and good stewardship of your money and budgeting and all the things that kids need to learn about. And it allows you, mom and dad, grandma and grandpa, godmother and godfather, to be able to talk to children about that. And it counteracts the socialist, Marxist garbage they're learning in those schools that you're paying for. Coming up, Patrice Onwuka, head of economic policy at Independent Women's Forum. She joins us next as a mom and as a thought leader. Keep it here on O'Connor and Company.
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7: That's RN News. I'm Rich Thomason in Washington. International shipping remains risky in this strategic waterway.
8: A tanker in the Strait of Hormuz has been set ablaze after being struck by a projectile. The United Kingdom Maritime Trade Operations Centre says the tanker had been hit near Lima, Oman, in the strait, adding the projectile hit the port side of the vessel while it was travelling south out of the strait toward the Gulf of Oman. It adds, there's been no environmental impact from the strike and that the authorities are investigating. Iranian state television is reporting the liquefied natural gas tanker came under attack after ignoring warnings but did not directly claim the assault. I'm Charles Tillesma.
7: Wheels down for President Trump. He's landed in Turkey, site of this year's annual NATO summit. The Dow futures up 145 points. NASDAQ futures down.

0: 3:31. This is SRN News.
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14: This is O'Connor and Company, live from your nation's capital, where the heat has finally broke. It's a little misty, a little foggy, and it's glorious after 2 weeks of being hotter than Phoenix. Good morning. Larry O'Connor here on our flagship station, WMAL. It's O'Connor and Company from the Relief Factor Studios, and longtime listeners of O'Connor and Company here in Washington know our next guest very well. She had to tolerate me every Friday as my co-host for a couple of years. She is the Vice President for Economic Policy and Director of Independent Women's Center for Economic Opportunity at Independent Women. She is a very independent woman, Patrice Onwuka. Good morning, Patrice. Great to talk with you.
15: Good morning, Larry. Good morning, everybody.
14: Well, listen, we thought of you when we saw this announcement of the Trump accounts, because not only are you an expert on economic issues and fighting for free market ideas in our nation, pushing back against the socialist Marxists we're seeing, but you're also a mom. And so this hits home for you. Tell me about yesterday's first big day of investment opportunities for Trump accounts and what it means.
15: Well, Trump accounts are really a great idea to get every American child some skin in the stock market and ownership in American businesses when you think about it that way. And so Trump accounts, they're open to every baby born between 2025 and 2028. These are tax-advantaged accounts. You can put pre-tax dollars in. Moms, dads, parents, families, your employer, your local celebrity can put money into these accounts, and they grow over time, untouched for about 18 years. At that point, your child can then get access to the money that's in those accounts. Or, hey, they can let that money keep growing and it become a really great nest egg. Yeah. So what happened yesterday, really Saturday, Sunday, is that the Trump accounts became live, meaning you could go to trumpaccounts.gov, download the app on your phone as I have, and then submit your child's information to open up an account. And what's great about the, I got to give the government credit here. This is not like the rollout of Obamacare's website. Trumpaccounts.gov is beautiful. It's informative. It's simple to use, very simple to download. And they have about 15 modules that teach financial literacy. So your child and you, if you don't know a lot about investing, you can actually watch and grow that money over time.
14: I'll tell you something. You know, I love this so much and I want to keep diving into it, but you know, so many of us are like, you know, where are these kids learning to vote for socialists? Why are they becoming so economically illiterate that they think Marxism works? And I hear about this and I think, well, this is how we fix that. This is how we push back. We don't wait for public schools to start explaining economic theory and the power of compound interest. No, we can do it in real time where a child is growing up and they watch their own money that's invested. Yeah. And I love the fact that you say, you know, you invested in companies. It's like, oh, you like these toys? Hey, how about we invest part of your fund in that toy company that makes those toys? Let's research it. This is phenomenal, Patrice.
15: Well, the underpinning idea, Larry, is ownership. I mean, so much of mom-dommy and socialism is about renting. You are renting someone else's apartment. You're renting their home. Whereas this is about you owning a piece of an American company that gets you excited to do more of it. And so it's a change in that mentality. Also, this is a soft way of kind of preparing people to understand that their Social Security and their retirement doesn't have to be 100% government dependent, right? President Bush Jr. tried to make privatize Social Security, and that failed because of the messaging and the fear mongering. Right. This is, I think, a soft way of saying this is what would happen if the government were to put a small seed of $1,000 into an account and let it grow over time. I looked at the impacts here. You're talking about six-figure retirement, even seven-figure retirement nest eggs based on this money. If you take that $1,000 and you max out the contributions of $5,000 every year, I mean, you can retire with a hefty nest egg once you don't touch that money. Yeah. So that's really kind of conditioning Americans to understand that the government doesn't have to be responsible for your long-term outcome success or your retirement security. That can

0: actually be put in your home, in your own hands, and you retain that kind of ownership and control.
1: Absolutely brilliant. I want to unpack a couple of the terms that you used here, and thank you, Patrice Onwuka, as always, from Independent Women, for such a thorough explanation of what we're talking about. Now, you used the term tax advantaged. That doesn't mean tax free. What are the tax implications? First of all, let's start at the beginning. If I were to invest $5,000 for my about-to-be-born mm-hmm. granddaughter, is that after-tax yeah. money for me? Do I get any sort of claim on my tax forms for that investment?
0: I believe those are pre-tax dollars, Larry, but let me check on that because I just need to double-check myself.
1: Okay.
0: I don't want to give you the wrong information.
1: No, that's fine. Well, let's focus instead on what the money is for our kids. So what is the tax advantage that they're going to have versus being tax-free?
0: Well, so for them, they are able to keep that money in the account. And when they turn 18, provided they don't take any the money out, then they'll be able to potentially roll that money into another vehicle and start to use it or take that out. There are tax penalties if you take the money out prematurely mm-hmm. or if you take the money out and use it for something that is not either educational. I think the three uses are education. If you save it, obviously that's going to continue. A couple of other things. I think there are some guardrails to ensure that kids at 18 don't suddenly, have $25,000 to buy drugs and alcohol.
1: Right.
0: Generally, if you're
1: Appreciate that. Investing
0: investing in yourself, maybe purchasing a home, some of those are kind of qualified expenses that they can use that money for. And so, it's about the write-offs that you get as you're putting money into these accounts.
1: One other thing that we've seen develop here, Patrice Onwuka, is, I keep talking about, but my family is blessed, and most of my, most of the adults that are connected to this soon to be granddaughter that's coming in August, have done okay for themselves and aunts and uncles and therefore and grandparents will be able to contribute. But I'm also seeing reports that for, children who are maybe less fortunate as children in my family, there are private corporations and private foundations that are actually making donations on those children's behalf. There's celebrities who are actually saying, you can apply here and we will put money into your Trump account. Break that down for me. That's phenomenal.
0: Yeah, it's the community aspect of these accounts, Larry. So, for example, you saw the Michael Dell and his wife Susan Dell were with the President Trump yesterday during the at the White House talking about these Trump accounts because they have committed to put $250. I mean, this is a multi-billion-dollar investment into the Trump accounts of kids in certain zip codes earning less than a certain amount. So this is really a way to say, okay, celebrities, you want to help poor kids? Here's a way to help poor kids. Put money, adopt a city, adopt a school. Hey, grandma and grandpa, adopt your kindergartner's class and say, we're going to put $50 in the accounts of every single child in that kindergarten class, every child in the school, every child in a zip code. Foundations can invest. Charities can invest in these Trump accounts. Corporations, this is a new worker employment benefit that can be done where employers like Chipotle can invest in these Trump accounts as a benefit to their employees. And all of that money stays in that account for that child. They can determine where that money is invested. And when they turn 18 or 27 or later on in life, they can take that money out. But I love that this is a community aspect because you really, traditionally, it's hard for a lot of different people to give money to kids the way that they might want to or their future, but this is a way to do so.
1: And every child, you said, gets that $1,000 startup. That's for every baby born this year, actually January 1st, 25 through 28. Is that correct?
0: December 31st, 2028, they have to have a social security number and an address. This is meant to be for American kids. They also, one of the parents has to be a citizen. So this is to ensure that, hey, if you're here illegally, your child doesn't get this benefit. And there should be some benefits to being a citizen, naturalized or native born, as a parent for these kids. So you do have to have that basic information, social security number for you and for your child and an address for you and your child that can be matched back to tax records, which is also a way of ensuring that there's no waste and fraud, or sorry, fraud and abuse in this program.
1: By the way, not to get political, not everything has to be political, but this was passed through the reconciliation package last year. I don't think any Democrats voted for it, because I saw some Democrat politicians actually celebrating this thing yesterday, which was kind of odd since they all voted against it.
0: Well, yes, this was part of the One Big Beautiful Bill. It's been renamed the Working Families Tax Cuts that just turned 1 year old on July 4th. This was one of those new benefits for families. Democrats are so disingenuous to vote against tax cuts for families, Trump accounts for families, but now they're trying to take credit for it. Well, why don't you, as a Democrat, cut your taxes in your state? Why don't you encourage the local businesses, the big foundations, the Democratic, the George Soros foundations, to invest in Trump accounts, you know, adopt a city, adopt a town, adopt a zip code, a school district, and
1: invest
0: in those Trump accounts. That goes farther than your lip service.
1: Thank you. That's right. As we hear all this propaganda and railing against the oligarchs, even though they never named the oligarchs, those oligarchs, those very wealthy people in this country who have benefited from our nation, they're going to be giving back in this form. I'd like to see George Soros step and do that. Maybe Bill and Melinda Gates as well, if they're still speaking. Patrice, love you, my friend. Thanks for joining us.
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1: The president touching down in Turkey for a NATO summit, plus Democrats wanting to investigate the 4th of July celebrations. It's what happens if you give them power. They're going to do investigations into everything, even the July 4th festivities here in our nation's capital. We'll get to those stories coming up in a sec. But first, a quick moment to remind you that 2 weeks ago, Venezuela was hit by twin earthquakes that absolutely devastated the country. And rescue workers in Venezuela have been assessing the vast scale of the losses. 12 days later now, it's killed over 5,300 men, women, and children. More than 850 buildings confirmed damaged or collapsed. But according to satellite data, probably more like closer to 60,000. That includes hospitals and schools. Listen, we are the most generous people on earth. And since I know that you want to help, and I know that this tugs at your heartstrings, we've decided on this show to team up with the international Christian nonprofit relief organization Food for the Poor so we can rush emergency supplies of medicine, meals, and other essentials directly to Venezuela, where more than 17,000 have been left homeless by these quakes, including 12-year-old Fabiana. She spent 32 hours trapped under rubble. Take a listen to her story through an interpreter.
12: I was moving things around so I could extricate one of my legs from under the rubble. That's when I found some ketchup and grated cheese. It helped me stay conscious and survive, Fabiana told us. She showed us a video she recorded while trapped under the rubble.
1: 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Or if you'd like, you can also give him a call, 855-830-4673, 855-830-4673. Democrats want to investigate President Trump. That's their plan. That's the strategy. That's what they have to offer voters these midterms. And if they get the gavels in either the House or the Senate, that's exactly what they're going to do. And this latest from Democrats in the House is that they want to investigate the president's 4th of July celebrations. Representative Jared Huffman of California, he is the ranking member in the National Resources Committee. He released a 55-page report accusing Trump of transforming the America 250 celebration into a partisan spectacle that advanced his political and religious agenda. President's religious agenda. They don't like religious agendas there, the Democrats. According to this paper, he made it all about him, his vanity projects, his political and religious agenda, his business ventures, and his cronies who gorged on public funds under cover of a shadow corporation. Well, actually, the shadow corporation got a lot of corporate sponsorships. And by the way, the president didn't want to make it about him. In fact, he wasn't even going to appear as much as he did. But it was because entertainers and performers decided to boycott the event, that he decided to step in and say, all right, fine, I'm going to do a big speech here. The release accused the Trump administration of creating a shadow organization, Freedom 250 LLC. It wasn't a shadow. It was right there. Everybody saw exactly what it was. Oversight Chairman James Comer of Kentucky said Democrats are would rather Donald Trump fail and America fail than celebrate the success of our founding fathers and the fact that we are the greatest nation on earth. James Comer will not allow an investigation like that to go forward because it would be a waste of your time and it would just be another weaponization of the government against Donald Trump. But if Democrats get the majority, rest assured, that's what the next 2 years of your life will be all about. Remember that. Meanwhile, the president is really not paying much attention to it. He's already over in Turkey. There's a big NATO summit going on in Ankara, and he has touched down. He's also going to signal that it's expected that he's going to sell Turkey F-35 fighter jets, which many conservatives are concerned about because, well, we don't trust Turkey or President for Life Erdogan. The Ukraine is also part of the focus for NATO, as the president is expected to meet with Volodymyr Zelensky. And he promised to end Russia's war, of course, within 24 hours of taking office. It's taken a little while longer, mostly because of the obstinance and the recalcitrant nature of Vladimir Putin and Mr. Zelensky, both. But at this time, it appears as though Zelensky has a bit of an upper hand in this engagement. It appears as though Mr. Zelensky will not reach a peace accord when he has the upper hand or when he doesn't have the upper hand. That's what it appears. But that's the latest from your president. We'll have more on the NATO summit as the week develops. 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
13: SRN News, I'm Rich Thomason in Washington. International shipping remains risky in this strategic waterway.
14: A tanker in the Strait of Hormuz has been set ablaze after being struck by a projectile. The United Kingdom Maritime Trade Operations Centre says the tanker had been hit near Lima, Oman, in the strait, adding the projectile hit the port side of the vessel while it was travelling south out of the strait toward the Gulf of Oman. It adds there's been no environmental impact from the strike and that the authorities are investigating. Iranian state television is reporting the liquefied natural gas tanker came under attack after ignoring warnings but did not directly claim the assault. I'm Charles Tillidesma.
13: Wheels down for President Trump. He's landed in Turkey, site of this year's annual NATO summit. The Dow futures up 145 points. NASDAQ futures down 331. This is SRN News.
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18: When Abraham Lincoln was elected president in 1860, America stood on the edge of collapse. Over the next 4 years, the Civil War claimed more than 700,000 lives and tested whether our republic could endure. As the war drew to a close, Lincoln looked beyond victory. He looked toward healing. In his second inaugural address, he challenged the nation, "Let us strive on to bind up the nation's wounds, to achieve and cherish a just and lasting peace." Lincoln understood that preserving the greatest experiment in self-government required more than winning a war. It required the character to restore what had been broken. More than 160 years later, America still faces division. The question is not whether we'll disagree. The question is whether we still have the wisdom and the character to heal together.
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0: this politics. Progressives in San Francisco going back decades, you know, the progressive they're very familiar. I govern in that environment. And I, of course, I'm in, you know, California, and there's aspects of that represented here at the state level. So this is all familiar, and it's very healthy. I don't think it's unhealthy. So I completely reject this notion. And look, I'm for addition, not subtraction.
1: Wait. So I guess he got there eventually, but I don't know if that's going to appeal to the Marxists. You say, I know who these people are. 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You're right. They were on the Green Party as Marxists. They couldn't win, so now they've taken over your party, pal. You are toast.
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8: Foundations of Freedom, a look at America's founding principles and the leaders who shaped our nation.
9: When Abraham Lincoln was elected president in 1860, America stood on the edge of collapse. Over the next 4 years, the Civil War claimed more than 700,000 lives and tested whether our republic could endure. As the war drew to a close, Lincoln looked beyond victory. He looked toward healing. In his second inaugural address, he challenged the nation. Let us strive on to bind up the nation's wounds, to achieve and cherish a just and lasting peace. Lincoln understood that preserving the greatest experiment in self-government required more than winning a war. It required the character to restore.

0: what had been broken. More than 160 years later, America still faces division. The question is not whether we'll disagree. The question is whether we still have the wisdom and the character to heal together.
1: Kevin McCullough doesn't see a feud.
2: Senator Cruz is not at odds with Donald Trump, and nothing could be further from the truth. 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
1: That Kevin Show. 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And take Kevin everywhere with the AM 870 The Answer app. KRLA AM 870 The Answer has truthful voices focused on talking to you about today's top news.

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1: This is the way it did 4 years ago.
2: Well, they'll concede another. Lukaku on the loose ball scores. Romelu Lukaku. The exclamation point for Belgium.
0: The Morning Answer is on.
3: Thanks for joining us. It is Tuesday, July 7th, 3 minutes past the hour. The depressing call last night for Team USA as they had a pretty terrible end to their run in the World Cup with a 4-1 loss in the hands of Belgium. But we're going to talk about that in a few moments. There is a lot going on right now. To bring you up to speed on the breaking news, President Trump is meeting with the president of Turkey, President Erdogan, and taking questions right now from reporters. We'll keep an eye on that. We're monitoring some of the information President Trump is talking about, including a conversation he had with Vladimir Putin. He's landed in Turkey ahead of the NATO summit in Ankara, and he continues to talk about the NATO alliance, saying that there wasn't really many reasons for him to go, but he seems to be having a friendly meeting right now with Erdogan, and the United States said that President Trump said on behalf of the U.S. that this was one of the main reasons he was expected to go to the NATO conference, because he wanted the opportunity to sit with Erdogan. He's got some pressure on it from Israel, other countries as well, to have some conversations with him. Now, in a bilateral meeting with the Turkish president, the U.S. president told reporters that he would soon decide whether to sell fighter jets. This is the big one. This is the big question. F-35 fighter jets to Turkey. There's a congressional ban on that. So that conversation is going on. The Trump administration anticipating security in the Strait of Hormuz to be among the key topics discussed by NATO leaders, according to senior officials. The president is also going to be meeting with Ukrainian President Volodymyr Zelensky in Ankara. Trump has vowed to end the Russia-Ukraine war. And unfortunately, this thing still goes, and the fighting continues. So he is going to be meeting with Zelensky a little bit later on today. So we'll keep an eye on the president. Kind of hard to understand because there is an interpreter going back and forth with President Erdogan, but we will monitor that and bring you any news that comes from this press conference that's happening, or press availability right now in Ankara, Turkey. A lot of pomp and circumstance welcoming President Trump into Turkey. This relationship is an interesting one. Certainly one of the stronger relationships that we've seen a U.S. president have with the Turkish president. Now, here at home, the Lineage COO has been meeting with residents in Boyle Heights. You might know the Lineage COO, the company Lineage, because they are the warehouse, or the company behind the warehouse, that went up in flames. Remember, it is being pushed by this company that they allowed for rentals on the rooftop of this building from a solar company. They said that a failed solar test caused the fire, which burned for over a week. And the cleanup is still ongoing. Rotten food, spoiled food, rats that have now taken over this area. It was 3 weeks ago when the fire started in Boyle Heights. And so Lineage sent one of its top executives to talk to community leaders yesterday. Jeff Rivera is the company's global chief operating officer, and he met behind closed doors with residents, local officials, and on his way out, talked to some local media, saying that there was a good conversation had with the community, saying it was the first step in rebuilding trust between Lineage and the neighborhood. 20 days ago today, flames ripped through that warehouse, sending acid smoke up over East Los Angeles. There was a lingering stench from millions of pounds of rotting food. Neighbors say that the smell has left them with headaches, nausea, and even vomiting. Asked what he would say to residents who have to live next to the site, he said, quote, "I'd say that we took a first step working to try and get funds out there immediately to help the community, and we're working hard and taking the next steps to improve." So, interesting. Apparently, they're being kind of tight-lipped about the details on this. When they were asked about why the company has not proactively told the community how much food has been removed, the COO, Jeff Rivera, said that the company's working on it. He said, quote, "You know, so we are providing information, but we need to improve how we're providing it. That was a big conversation this afternoon with the mayor and with the team here, and we're going to work together with community leaders on improving that information." So there you go. I guess over the next 24 to 48 hours, they say that they want to start the demolition of the building and start removing the food. Ugh. So this is not over. This is like a nightmare scenario. 855-785-8255. Rivera also said Lineage is working on a community request for temporary housing for residents who are right next door to the site who want to leave. And I guess that was part of the ask from some of the community members, those who are really close to this facility. And he said they are working on that to try to get that fixed. Interesting to see what happens here, but certainly this has turned into a nightmare scenario. Also, yesterday, there was a press conference with the DA, Nathan Hochman, who had with him a 62-year-old street vendor who was violently assaulted in downtown Los Angeles. And this person actually spoke out about what happened to them. The vendor is Arabella Martinez, who was left badly bruised after a confrontation which stemmed from an argument over a hot dog purchase. You know, the big stuff, the important issues in life. Seems to me like Joey Chestnut, who gets smacking people in the face, allegedly in a bar. She was joined with other city leaders, including the DA, who on Monday discussed charges against Harmony Heaven Church, including felony assault, aggravated battery, and vandalism for the incident that happened on June 15th. The video that's out there apparently shows Church grabbing Martinez by her hair, throwing her to the ground, and punching her repeatedly in the head outside of the Fig at 7th Shopping Center, according to the DA. This woman sells hot dogs. She sells fruit. She spoke about the assault, thanked the community for their support. She said to all street vendors, feel proud of your work. Unity makes us strong. Yes, we can. We can make a change. Hochman and his team said that they are weighing charges linked to a hate crime between this 19-year-old and the 62-year-old woman. Take a listen. This is a little bit from the press conference yesterday.
4: And what we're seeing is that Ms. Church went ahead and violently attacked Ms. Martinez, threw her to the ground, punched her, dragged her, was separated by bystanders and continued to do it, then vandalized her hot dog and fruit sales cart, throwing the contents into the street. We will protect the small business people and the vendors in this county. They should be able to sell to anybody they want and the patrons that they sell to without fear of harassment.
3: All right, so that was the DA speaking at this press conference yesterday. The victim, Arabella Martinez.
5: Me siento muy orgullosa del trabajo que yo hago.
3: Apparently through an interpreter. Siéntanse
5: orgullosos todos mis vendedores ambulantes. La unsa.
3: Extra credit points if you guys would like to call in and translate.
6: Feel proud, it makes us strong.
3: Oh, there we go.
6: Yes, we can. We can make a change.
3: Hold on.
5: Me siento muy orgullosa del trabajo que yo hago.
3: I think we're going to be getting to this real quick.
5: Siéntanse orgullosos todos mis vendedores ambulantes. La unión hace la fuerza.
3: Sí se puede.
5: Sí se puede ser un cambio.
6: To all street vendors, feel proud of your work. You know, unity makes us strong. Yes, we can. We can make a change.
3: All right. So that was Arabella Martinez, who said that she was attacked by a woman who, I guess they were arguing over a hot dog sale. Big important issues. We'll see what happens there. Hate charges are being weighed now by the DA's office, and we'll see if those will be levied against this individual, Harmony Church, who's believed to have attacked this woman. And there's camera footage, so it's a pretty, you know, tight case. All right, a little bit more from our crime blotter. This one is a big one. Ventura County authorities just arrested L.A. residents, because, you know, we have the best, Brandon Taylor, who's 27, and John Ivy, who's 39, following an investigation into a sophisticated luxury auto theft ring. The ring was apparently utilizing cloned VIN numbers, fake registration papers, fictitious plates to hide high-end vehicles that were stolen across Southern California. The first was a 2026 Corvette theft back in May. There were raids in North Hollywood and L.A. that uncovered the key fobs, fake documents, and 8 luxury vehicles, including a Lamborghini and 2 Porsches, totaling more than $1.3 million in recovered property. Incredible. So here's kind of the timeline of how this went. On May 19th, this is all this year, a 2026 Corvette Stingray worth $105,000 that was stolen from a dealership in Thousand Oaks during the early morning hours. In May and June, detectives launched an investigation using physical evidence, covert operations, help from other agencies to track down a larger criminal crew using fraudulent registrations, altered VIN numbers, and fake license plates. And then on July 1st, detectives pulled off this bust in Los Angeles County and arrested the suspects identified as Brandon Taylor and John Ivey. They had a lot of cars in this. They had a, they had a Chevy Colorado, which I don't know how this doesn't quite belong in the mix. But other than that, they had a Lamborghini, $450,000, a Porsche 911 Carrera, $240,000, a Porsche Targa, $240,000, a BMW X7 M60i at $110,000. They had a Hummer valued at $100,000. They had a Ford Shelby GT valued at $89,000. Then you had the Chevy Silverado, kind of weird, I don't know, at $70,000, and the Chevy Colorado at $35,000. I guess everybody needs a commuter vehicle. So these two were arrested on charges including vehicle theft, conspiracy, and possession of stolen vehicles. They're still, by the way, in custody in Ventura County at the pretrial detention facility. The bail has been set at $250,000 each, the equivalent of the two Porsches that they sold. That's perfect. So we'll see what happens. Ventura County DA is going to be working on this one. 855-785-8255 as we continue. Well, we will go through the World Cup controversy that really went out in kind of the lamest way possible. Yeah, we'll go through how upset everybody was yesterday and then did it really help Team USA? In fact, maybe it hurt them. We'll talk about it. 855-785-8255. As your Tuesday Morning Answer continues, it's 6:15.
7: Stuck in traffic? We've got the answer.
8: Good morning. We start in El Monte with an accident left lane block 10 westbound before Temple City Boulevard. Slow traffic from Santa Anita. Pasadena accident, carpool lane block 210 eastbound before Sierra Madre Villa. Mission Hills, they're working an accident there, right shoulder 405 southbound after Devinger Street. Two vehicles, no injuries. Baldwin Hills accident, right shoulder, La Brea Avenue southbound at Coliseum Street. That is traffic on The Answer.
7: 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Breaking news.
8: A rebate of several thousand dollars on electric cars is coming back to California. More from Jason Nathanson.
9: If the high price of gas wasn't already a good reason to check out an electric car, a federal rebate of $7,500 was a pretty tempting incentive. That expired last year, but now California is bringing a smaller version of it back. In the new state budget, there's $135 million set aside for a rebate of $3,500 on new EVs and $1,750 on used ones, with a bunch of restrictions, like it's only available for first-time EV buyers. Car companies will also chip in to cover the cost of the rebate. I'm Jason Nathanson.
8: A man is now under arrest after a woman died from a 4th of July fireworks explosion in Chino. In total, three adults and one child were taken to a hospital after the large explosion on a residential street. Yesterday, a woman in her 20s died from her injuries. Now, Darian Trayton James Jr. is under arrest. Investigators say the Hesperia resident is charged with involuntary manslaughter. He's due in court tomorrow. Now here's National Weather Service meteorologist Andrew Rourke with your Answer weather forecast.
10: There'll only be patchy low clouds at the beaches. Otherwise, look for mostly sunny skies throughout the day. It'll be rather warm, though. Heat advisory is in effect for the valleys right now. Temperatures today at the beaches will be in the lower 70s. The rest of the coast will see highs in the mid-70s through the lower 80s, while the valleys will warm up into the upper 80s through the upper 90s.
8: 61 LA, 63 Anaheim, Larry Marino in the Answer Newsroom.
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2: 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Lukaku on the loose ball scores. Romelu Lukaku. The exclamation point for Belgium.
0: It's The Morning Answer with Jennifer Horn.
3: Thanks for joining us. It is a Tuesday. It is July 7th. It's 21 minutes past the hour. I'm Jennifer Horn. And guys, don't forget our town hall tickets are on sale right now. We've got a big announcement coming this Friday at 7:22. That's when I'll be announcing another featured speaker who's fighting for California and will be joining us on the big town hall stage on September 26th in Pasadena at the Ambassador Auditorium. Already confirmed, our independent investigative journalist Nick Shirley, Adam Carolla will be there, Alex Marlowe, and Larry O'Connor. 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You can be listening in Friday at 7:22 for a new name added to the mix. All right. It was a World Cup controversy that really just kind of stunk. I don't know. I feel like maybe I might have jinxed it because I haven't been watching. You know, I don't really enjoy the Olympics or World Cup all that much. But I thought, you know, this has been pretty interesting. I'm Team USA for life. Let's try to watch it. It was lackluster, to say the least. I'm not a soccer expert by any stretch, but it seemed that it just wasn't a good game for the team, for Team USA. And all of this, of course, was kind of happening with the backdrop behind it, with all of the kind of red card controversy, I guess is what we'd call it. So if you missed it, there was a riff going on between FIFA's decision to lift the ban on the U.S.'s top goal scoring guy. Balogun, is that how we say his name? Balogun. So President Trump had called FIFA asking for a review. Team USA, by the way, had totally lawyered up. In fact, the United States lawyered up, including Andrew Giuliani, Rudy Giuliani's son, who pressured these guys to say, hey, why are we doing this right now? Now, the soccer organizers, FIFA, said when the certainty of rules is no longer guaranteed by its guardians, the integrity of the game is at stake, the credibility of competition is undermined. A lot of people upset about the reversal of the red card that was given in the previous game to the United States. President Trump confirming yesterday on camera that he had asked for a review of what he called a horrible call. It happened at the White House. This is what he said yesterday morning.
4: I understand sports really well, really well. And that wasn't a foul. That wasn't even an infraction. That was two guys running full speed that happened to crash into each other. You can't take your foot and properly place it on somebody else's foot when you're going. No, these were two great athletes that got tangled up. And this referee, who is a little bit suspect, if you check his past. I don't want to say that because I don't like to create controversy, but very suspect. If you'd like, I'll provide you with the past. He made a call that nobody could believe. You know, even people on the other side, they say, oh, we got lucky. Wow, that's... And it's very interesting. They say they don't show them in slow motion. And I never realized that. I never heard of that before. That they're not allowed to review in slow motion because it's so different. Because you'll take one little quarter of a second and you'll see that a hand is touching a neck or you see something. Whereas when you see it in fast motion, it will look like two guys collided, which is really what happened. They got sort of entangled. He didn't do anything wrong. And he's our best player or one of our best players. A very vital player. And he gave him a red card. I didn't know what that meant. I didn't think it meant much. Then I started hearing that means he can't play in the next game, at least in the next game. I said, boy, that's a big, you know, if it happened to another player, it would have been unfair. But when they take your best player or just about, they have some great players, but, and they say you can't play. That's very unfair. That's, you know, it's one thing to penalize somebody for the game, but how do you penalize them for a game that hasn't been played yet? It's very unfair. You can't do that. So, yes, I asked for a review by FIFA. I spoke to a man who's highly respected, and by the way, whose level of respect has gone up tenfold. And he was good before this started, but, you know, he really pushed it in this country. I'm the one that got them to do it. It was not Biden. Biden was asleep. I got him to do it. In fact, it was very sad because I got him to do it. And if the progression was normal, I would have been retired. Now, the Democrats.
3: All right, so that was President Trump yesterday at the White House talking about the fact that he said, yeah, you know what? You called him, you know, you called him to see what the review was about. Was that over the line? A lot of people argued that it was. The FIFA president is a friend of Donald Trump's, Gianni Infantino. He released a statement yesterday saying that the judicial bodies of FIFA are independent and they operate autonomously, apply the FIFA disciplinary code, and decide cases based on the applicable regulations and the specific facts before them. So he denied that this had anything to do with Trump, and away we went into the game. And Dan, and I'm guessing you probably watched this. You are the you are a soccer expert for sure. That is not me on this radio show. So, what did you think? Did you just think? I mean, they seemed off. I don't know if it was the controversy. I don't know if they just fell apart. I don't know if it was a bad game, but it certainly wasn't the Team USA that has been making people go, "Wow, they could actually go further in this tournament."
5: Yeah, I think at the end of the day, it just boils down to skill. Belgium basically came out and said, "Hey, that's cute. What y'all been doing these last few games? We're just gonna sit back, see if you could do it against us." And very quickly, it turns out, oh no, they couldn't. Like it was just a matter of skill at the end of the day. But for me, the most embarrassing thing wasn't that Belgium essentially tripped them on the playground, took their lunch money, hung them upside down, and gave them a wedgie. It wasn't that. It wasn't even this embarrassing goal situation that led to the third goal. It wasn't even that. It was the fact that after all of that talk from U.S. fans, from government officials, after all that, the midfield was so disorganized that you left my man Balogun out there to the point where he might as well have not even played. He might as well have served his suspension. 21 touches of the ball over the course of the entire game. Like, there was no service to him up front. Mm-hmm. It's a frustrating way to go out. But yeah, at the end of the day, I think that it just boils down to skill. Like, do you remember when, before Mookie got here, before Shohei got here, the Dodgers would just get to, like, the first round of the playoffs, and it's like, whoop, there they go. That's basically what it was. Like, Belgium is just a quality team. And Belgium, if we're using, like, fighting analogies, essentially what they said is, all right, USA, we're going to let you punch first. Like, we're just going to sit here, we're going to absorb the body blow, let's see what kind of hands you got. And the U.S. is like, all right, there we go. We're going to find him here. And it's like, boom, 1-2 punch. And then Belgium just blocked it. Like, oh, is that it? And U.S. is like, yeah, that was it. And they're like, okay, huh. Cool. Watch this. Pow. So,
3: wow.
5: Yeah, looking at the stats, like expected goals, 0.5 was it?
6: Let's see here.
3: I don't know.
5: 0.63. So, for the non-soccer people out there, expected goals essentially, based on the run of this game, how many goals, theoretically, would you expect them to score? The U.S., 0.63, and Belgium, 2. So, essentially, yeah. If this game had been played in a computer, it would have been 2-0 Belgium.
3: Yeah. And, so, okay. So, it wasn't a super surprise, but still 4-1.
5: Yeah, but to go out like that, I think it was the collapse. They didn't fully regress back to the U.S. soccer team that we've known and loved since
3: 1994. Well, I can just make this prediction to you today that every liberal on television is going to be like, Trump jinxed the team. Trump ruined this. He should have stayed out. It's going to be Trump's fault. I guarantee you. They played like a heaping pile of garbage, but it'll be Trump's fault.
5: I'm already seeing that among some U.S. fans.
3: Yeah,
5: and hey, let's be real. Like, I know this is the Morning Answer and we're in Los Angeles and it's a conservative show. I'm just going to put it out there though. Nick's like only loss in the past month was when he was there, and this one after all.
3: He's
5: so
3: not a jinx.
5: I'm not saying he's a jinx. All I'm doing here
3: is
5: the
3: attention gets, you know, the attention gets pushed into different places.
5: I'm not saying he's a jinx.
3: Well,
5: just
3: maybe Dan, you are. 855-785-8255. You can comment on whether or not he's a sports jinx. We don't know, but
5: we did hear
3: from the sports writer Kevin Blackstone, who says that the U.S. is unfit to host events because of Trump. So, see what you think of this.
7: Well, it's been a stain that's not going to go away, and if the U.S. is fortunate to beat Belgium this evening, it's going to be with an asterisk on that win, because that's what Donald Trump has done. He has stained this entire event. Look, I said before the World Cup came here, after it was certain to be here, after it started, I wrote it, this country with the Trump administration is unfit to host any global sporting event given its unethical and immoral treatment of our foreign neighbors and citizens. And we've seen it play out throughout this entire World Cup, from a referee who was not allowed to do his job here because of his nationality, to the way the Iranian team has been treated as if they're some sort of terrorist cell. And now you have this.
3: All right. So that was a sports writer, Kevin Blackstone.
5: Oh, yeah. I remember him. He used to go around the horn back in the
3: never
5: day.
3: Never heard ESPN, of him before in my life. But Dan has. And he said that the U.S. is unfit to host events with Trump. Okay. So what do you think? 855-785-8255. I say thank you, Donald Trump, for having the Olympics and having the World Cup and allowing for all of these things to happen and rallying for the United States. I think all of that's really great. I think any president who does that is great. But apparently this sports writer says that we are unfit because of the president. So what do you think? 855-785-8255. As we continue, the alleged assassin of Charlie Kirk, Tyler Robinson, in court yesterday, back in court today. We'll fill you in on what went down in the courtroom as your Tuesday Morning Answer continues at 6:32.
6: Stuck in traffic? We've got the answer.
8: Good morning. We start in Monrovia with an accident right shoulder 210 westbound after Mountain Avenue. Stop and go traffic from Buena Vista Street. It's two-vehicle collision. El Monte, an accident right shoulder 10 westbound before Temple City Boulevard. Two vehicles now out of the left lane. No injuries there. Santa Clarita, disabled vehicle, center divider 14 southbound before Via Princesa. That's a two-minute delay, 6 minutes to get through. Flow traffic from Soledad Canyon Road. And that is traffic on The Answer.
6: 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Breaking news.
8: A Southern California family is pleading for justice for their 4-year-old son, shot and killed by a stray bullet 10 years ago. More from Jason Nathanson.
9: 2 years ago today, my grandson was taken away from us.
10: 4-year-old Salvador Esparza's grandmother, Juana, very emotional, as the family gathered outside the Altadena home where the boy was shot and killed by a stray bullet 10 years ago.
11: My baby had his whole life ahead of him.
10: His mother, Corral, says the reward in the case was increased Monday to $85,000. Salvador's grandmother just wants someone to step forward with something, anything, that will bring his killer to justice.
9: I haven't lost hope, and I don't plan on losing hope.
10: I'm Jason Nathanson.
8: A big rig fire in Castaic burned about 25 acres before it was stopped yesterday afternoon. It started just after 4 p.m. and caused evacuation warnings near the Paradise Ranch Mobile Home Park along the 5 freeway. Over the course of 2 hours, the fire grew to a couple dozen acres before it was contained just after 6 p.m. CAL FIRE says the cause is under investigation. Now here's National Weather Service meteorologist Andrew Rourke with your Answer weather forecast.
12: Patchy low clouds at the beaches. Otherwise, look for mostly sunny skies throughout the day. It'll be rather warm, though. Heat advisory is in effect for the valleys right now. Temperatures today at the beaches will be in the lower 70s. The rest of the coast will see highs in the mid-70s through the lower 80s, while the valleys will warm up into the upper 80s through the upper 90s.
8: 61 LA, 63 in Fullerton. 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
18: Folks, listen to Rob, one of Dr. Simon's patients, who had a life-changing experience with Dr. Simon's treatment for sleep apnea.
19: I discovered that I had sleep apnea, but then I did the sleep study, and my breathing was stopping like 71 times an hour.
18: That's frightening. So what did you do?
19: They tried the CPAP mask. I'm a knuckle-dragging mouth breather. That was not going to work for me.
18: So you went to see Dr. Simon to get his oral device.
19: After getting the device and sleeping through a couple nights with it, and it was just remarkable. I woke up refreshed, ready to go. I never would have thought something so simple would be so life-changing. And for me, it's absolutely been life-changing. After coming to Dr. Simon, I don't snore. I don't get sleepy in the afternoons. Yeah, my energy level after Dr. Simon is just sky high.
18: Folks, another life changed from Dr. Eddie Simon's treatment for sleep apnea. 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
1: Here we are. Thanks for joining us. It is Tuesday. It is July 7th, and it is 38 minutes past the hour. Guys, maybe you are, I don't know, you're feeling a little lackluster today. Maybe. You're not alone. Tell you that much. But if you are feeling a little lackluster today, you know what makes you feel a little bit better? Planning something fantastic. And if you are in the mood to plan something fantastic, well, may I suggest Salem Media's Gulf of America cruise with Mike Gallagher, Scott Jennings, Larry O'Connor, Kurt Schlichter. I'll be there too. And this thing is going to be fantastic. Now, look, I know, guys, that you have to fly from L.A. to Florida. I get that. But you know what? If you book your flights relatively soon, there's nonstop flights from L.A. to Fort Lauderdale, and they're not all that expensive. And then cruising is actually a really good deal because your food is included, your hotel is included, and your transfer is included, right? You're going place to place. And on board the ship, all kinds of great excursions. And when you travel with Salem, each and every day, we have group activities planned just for us, just for the Patriots on board the ship. And it's a lot of fun. You get Q&A time, you get speeches, you get meet and greets. We have pictures and, you know, receptions and just all kinds of fun stuff. And I think you'll like it. They've done cigar afternoons before. I mean, it's a really fun thing when you get to hang out just with our group, right? That's a lot of fun. Plus, Holland America is five-star luxury cruising, and they have some of the best amenities. They have casinos and spas and shopping and live entertainment, live music. I mean, it's really pretty fantastic. Plus, we're going to be in the Gulf of America, which means you're going to want to spend some time at that pool. And then when we get to all of the great destinations, Half Moon Cay in the Bahamas, that's a private island just for our ship. Ocho Rios in Jamaica, not a private island, still beautiful. Georgetown in the Cayman Islands and Cozumel, Mexico. You have the opportunity for some of the best excursions, whether you want to relax, you want some adventure, you want to see some history. It is all part of this cruise, and you will not be sad. Everybody that I know that has gone on these trips says, oh, I don't know. These are life changers because you really do make lifetime friendships. We just came back from Italy, and I love chatting with all of my friends that I made in Italy. They have made friends themselves. It's incredible. So if you can and you feel like you need something fun to look forward to, check out Salem Media's Gulf of America cruise. You can do that right now at am590.info or am870.info. If you want, you can call and ask some questions. I always like to do that at 855-565-5519. That's a number for Inspiration Travel. 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You can pick out your room. You can look at the excursions. You can see the itinerary. It is pretty darn incredible. So I hope to see you there. You got to hurry though, because I think we only have 10 days left before we have to return some of the rooms back to Holland America. So your cabins, I like to call them. So if you are planning on going, let it be known and call Inspiration Travel today. 855-565-5519. Can't wait to see you there. Okay, so Tyler Robinson is back in court today. It was interesting yesterday, and pretty heartbreaking, actually, to see the family of Charlie Kirk arrive to the courthouse. Both Charlie's parents and Erica were there and at various times had to walk out of the hearing because of the content and because of the video that was played. Before the trial or before this hearing took place, the Kirk family released a statement saying, Charlie was a beloved husband, son, brother, friend, and father. Every court proceeding serves as a painful reminder of his death and the loss that has irrevocably impacted our lives and the lives of his children. We remain deeply grateful for the support, prayers, and kindness we have received. This outpouring has sustained us during the darkest days of our lives. Out of the respect for the judicial process, we will not be commenting further at this time. We ask for continued privacy as we navigate this process and immense grief. So that's from his dad and his mom, his parents, Robert and Catherine, his wife, Erica, and his sister, Mary, who have to look and be in the same room with someone that they believe shot and killed their son, their brother, their husband. So yesterday, there were some experts that testified. We've got a little bit of the audio in case you missed it. This is the a video that was released. Take a listen.
2: Agent Holt, any more video? Did you collect it, or either you or another agent?
1: This is a Turning Point USA videographer who was testifying during this hearing. Listen in.
2: Agent Holt, any more video? Did you collect it, or either you or another agent with the SBA?
3: Yes, we were able to collect video. TPUSA had a videographer, Visual Impulse, who was taking coverage of the event, and they provided video to us that they had captured on September 10th of 2025.
2: And do you know who or how that video was collected from Visual Impulse?
3: Yeah, Mr. Farnsworth originally provided, I believe, a flash drive to Lieutenant O'Brien with one of the local agencies. And a short time after that, on September 10th, he provided downloadable versions, electronic versions, to Agent Mortensen. And an 1102 was collected from him on May 6th of 2026.
2: So an 1102 was prepared by someone with Visual Impulse?
3: Yes, Terrell Farnsworth was the individual that prepared it. And in preparation for this, I spoke to him personally regarding that statement.
2: And do you know what his association is with Visual Impulse?
3: I believe he's the owner-operator or the director of the company.
2: And then who collected that 1102 statement?
1: This is a week-long preliminary hearing that started yesterday, will continue today. Judge Tony Graff is presiding, and we are hearing some information that we hadn't heard before, including that Utah State Bureau of Investigation agent David Hull said that Tyler Robinson visited Utah Valley University campus four times on the day that Charlie Kirk was shot on September 10th. Hull said Robinson was on campus three times that day, once before the shooting, once at the time of the shooting, and again later that evening into the early hours of September 11th. Authorities were able to track his movements through surveillance video on campus. The agent who was testifying to that fact will remain on the stand today as prosecutors will try to reintroduce the CCTV footage that wasn't allowed to be entered into court on Monday. The Turning Point USA video, which you just heard the discussion on, that shows different angles of Charlie Kirk shooting, and that was introduced as evidence. Videos from Turning Point USA showing different angles of this were introduced. Those videos weren't shown in court, but were given to the judge and Tyler Robinson's attorney. According to criminal defense attorneys, the evidence is fairly overwhelming. That's a direct quote. And when asked about whether or not this should go to trial, one defense attorney said, hell no, this won't go to trial because the evidence is just there. So is he going to just admit guilt? What is he going to do? What's the defense going to do? We'll see. 855-785-8255. We'll keep an eye on this today for sure as the hearing gets underway today on Tuesday. All right, guys, as we continue, we'll be joined by Riverside County Sheriff Chad Bianco. He's next as your Tuesday Morning Answer continues at 646.
4: Stuck in traffic? We've got the answer.
5: Good morning. We start in Santa Clarita with a disabled vehicle, center divider, 14 southbound before Via Princesa. Boyle Heights is stalled, right side of the connector, 60 westbound, connector to the westbound 10. Stop and go from Whittier Boulevard. Sherman Oaks, a disabled vehicle, center lane blocked, 405 southbound after the 101, a 10-minute delay. Stop and go traffic from Sherman Way. It'd take you 13 to get through, and that is traffic on The Answer.
4: The Answer. Breaking news.
5: A big rig fire in Castaic burned about 25 acres before it was stopped yesterday afternoon. Mark Mayfield has the story.
6: It started just after 4 p.m. and caused evacuation warnings near the Paradise Ranch Mobile Home Park along the 5 freeway. Over the course of 2 hours, the fire grew to a couple of dozen acres before it was contained just after 6 p.m. CAL FIRE says the cause of the fire is still under investigation. I'm Mark Mayfield.
5: The Los Angeles County Superior Court says the county's plan to close the Men's Central Jail in the next 5 years is not feasible. The court executive officer, David Slayton, claims the courts cannot implement significant portions of the $2.8 billion proposal unless the state gives it more money and judges. The county views the Mend Central Jail as an outdated, inhumane facility that holds over 12,000 inmates. A team presented a plan on June 30th that included 7 required actions and called for nearly $1.5 billion in additional funding. Now here's National Weather Service meteorologist Andrew Rourke with your answer weather forecast.
7: Patchy low clouds at the beaches. Otherwise, look for mostly sunny skies throughout the day. It'll be rather warm, though. Heat advisory is in effect for the valleys right now. Temperatures today at the beaches will be in the lower 70s. The rest of the coast will see highs in the mid-70s through the lower 80s, while the valleys will warm up into the upper 80s through the upper 90s.
5: 61 LA, 63 in Anaheim. Larry Marino in the Answer Newsroom.
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10: When Abraham Lincoln was elected president in 1860, America stood on the edge of collapse. Over the next 4 years, the Civil War claimed more than 700,000 lives and tested whether our republic could endure. As the war drew to a close, Lincoln looked beyond victory. He looked toward healing. In his second inaugural address, he challenged the nation, "Let us strive on to bind up the nation's wounds, to achieve and cherish a just and lasting peace." Lincoln understood that preserving the greatest experiment in self-government required more than winning a war. It required the character to restore what had been broken. More than 160 years later, America still faces division. The question is not whether we'll disagree. The question is whether we still have the wisdom and the character to heal together.
11: It was a Tuesday, the kind of day where leads go missing and ad budgets vanish into thin air. That's when she walked in.
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0: 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Welcome back to The Morning Answer with Jennifer Horn.
1: Thanks for joining us. It is Tuesday, July 7th. I'm Jennifer Horn. Welcome back to The Morning Answer. And you know what that song means. I heard that song this weekend, and I looked over my shoulder and I said, where is Sheriff Chad Bianco? Where is he? And he wasn't there. It was very disappointing, but he is here and he's joining us right now. You can give him a follow at Chad Bianco at Riverside County Sheriff Chad Bianco. Good morning to you, sir. How was your 4th of July?
2: It was amazing. We had Denise and I had an amazing time. We were with her family. It was amazing. It was perfect.
1: Yeah, you said you were doing like small town 4th of July, right? That you were going to do like the parade and all of that. So it was great.
2: It was. Little kids in little floats being pulled by motorcycles and four-wheelers and horses. It's amazing. It's small town. Everybody is just so you can't explain it unless you see it. But if you see it, you'll never not come back.
1: I love it. And I thought this year was just extra special. I came in kind of still with that feeling of patriotism yesterday. I hope that sticks around, and I hope many of you felt it too. Watching the display at the White House, watching the local displays, the local parades, I don't know. You know, Sheriff, there's a lot of anti-American stuff out there. I mean, all you have to do is look at half the candidates running in our elections across the country, not just in California anymore, and you get the anti-American stuff and the communism and the socialism and all of that. But you know what? There was something nice about this weekend to just enjoy the fact that America is not perfect, but that she is worth celebrating every single day.
2: Yep, absolutely correct. There, you can complain about it. You can want to change whatever you want, but no matter what, we are the greatest country in the history of the world. We always will be. And anything to change it just means that you're trying to destroy it. And I hope that the feeling that people had, I mean, we're in a town that has 25 year-round residents, and this weekend there were 10,000 people here, and there was not one person who was not wearing red, white, and blue, and USA, and all of those things. So we are the greatest country in the world. We just need to keep fighting for it.
1: That's right. All right, so speaking of a fight, this one, I admittedly had not even heard about this, but I was looking at the Press Enterprise the other day, yesterday, actually, and saw that the gift that keeps on giving, State Senator Sabrina Cervantes from your area of Riverside, has come up with this, I guess, very clever plan to split the Riverside County coroner's and sheriff's offices. That's you, Sheriff.
2: Yeah.
1: So what is her idea here? What is she trying to do, and why is she trying to do it?
2: Well, let's get right to the truth of the matter. She doesn't have an idea. She's being told to do something by someone else, which is the Democrat Party of California, the Socialist Party of California, and it's to split and break up law enforcement and the power of the sheriff. And she is being controlled by the Democrat Party. Her dad is a huge part in it, a silent one, because he's a convicted felon of election frauds. But she is doing what she is told to do by Jose Medina, who happens to be one of our supervisors. And their goal is to, me in particular, destroy me, because they don't want law enforcement that is not politically controlled.
1: Mm-hmm.
2: They don't want me arresting people and keeping them in jail. They want basically the move to a politically controlled law enforcement entity that is controlled by politicians, so they can move to more government control toward the path of socialism. And she is just a tool. She's always voted against law enforcement or not voted at all. And this move to separate the coroner's bureau is bad. We have to learn from history. In the early 2000s, we combined them because it was ripe with waste, fraud, and abuse and theft. And they combined it because it's an investigation into a death, combine it with law enforcement, the sheriff, an elected position, and then the people.

0: Seems like such a dumb idea and unnecessary. I mean, it just seems so unnecessary. But when you mentioned trying to take away power from people that they're afraid of, well, look, we saw in Los Angeles that the people in LA voted to give away their power in electing a sheriff. I mean, obviously we can still elect a sheriff, but we gave away power in a previous election to let the Board of Supervisors fire someone who was elected by the people of LA County. So you have that going on. Then when they're afraid of someone like Sonia Shaw, who's been doing very well running for superintendent, they want to take away the power from the superintendent. I mean, it's sort of a badge of honor, I guess, Sheriff, because I would say that this means that they're afraid of you in Sacramento. But my goodness, I mean, when are the voters going to wake up? When are people going to wake up that if they lose the game, they want to change the rules and they want to take away people's power? It's so corrupt.
1: It is. And who they are afraid of is the voters. Because they don't want you to elect a sheriff that's going to provide good public safety. They want the government to control who does that. They don't want you to elect a Sonia Shaw to change our education system for the better. They want a political appointed person from the governor to be able to do that, and they're taking the power away from Californians. This crazy notion, this deflection and this projection of saying that Trump is totalitarianism and all of this garbage is exactly what they are, and it's like the third grader that says, you know, I know you are, but what am I? If you call somebody a name first, then you're just defensive. You don't go back on it, even though that's who you are. So they are taking the power away from voters, putting it in the hands of a political party, and that is why California has been destroyed over decades, and it's just the final pushes to make sure it continues to happen. And that's why people are leaving. We need to stand up and get rid of these people from these elected offices.
0: What can we do? Because there are a lot of people listening right now on AM 590 who would say, you know what, this is a bad idea. How do we push back on this? Is there something that people can do to help you in this fight, Sheriff?
1: Absolutely. The same people of Riverside County need to call every single one of the Board of Supervisors, not just Jose Medina. I mean, that's the best one to call, but you need to call your own, and you need to make sure that they are not going to go along with this vote. Last year, the executive office, independent of me, the executive office did a massive investigation into whether or not they should split the Coroner's Bureau, and the answer was no. And so four of the supervisors, rightly so, voted no on this, and the only one was Jose Medina, but now he's bringing it back again and trying to make this happen and going a state law route to make it happen. And you have to call your supervisor and demand that they get rid of politics out of county government. County government is non-political. You're supposed to be voting for the benefit of every resident in California or in Riverside, and you need to bombard them with letters and phone calls and emails.
0: All right. So
1: and if they're not going to do it, then vote them out and let them know that you are going to vote them out. And unfortunately for all of them, I mean, they've got me for 2 years, and I'm going to be the most vocal person in Riverside County about the failures of the Board of Supervisors in their move to go political partisan in an office that is not supposed to be.
0: And I do want to give you a little bit of hope, because if LA can do something, Riverside can certainly do it, because there are more sane people in Riverside, I'm going to say, per square mile than there are in Los Angeles. But the LA City Council, you know, they wanted to get illegals voting in local elections. And what happened? There was pushback. And so they dropped the idea. Now they'll pick it up again, because these ideas will never go away. But if you can make that phone call to Jose Medina, make that phone call to Sabrina Cervantes' office, get active, get loud, post about this on social media and say enough is enough. Like, they should be worried about real issues in California, like the cost of living and crime, and they shouldn't be worried about splitting up the sheriffs and the coroners in Riverside County. They just shouldn't worry about that. It's not their problem.
1: Exactly.
0: So,
1: the same people need to stand up and be just as loud as the super, super small minority of people who are just obnoxiously loud.
0: Yep. So I say make that phone call, because it really does work. If you are in Riverside County, especially, and you're hearing our voice, do that today. Sheriff, thanks so much for being with us. Give him a follow at Chad Bianco, and we'll talk to you again next week. Sheriff, have a great week.
1: Have a good week, Jen.
0: Thank you. All right, guys, as we continue, we have a, well, kind of a barn burner have a big one. Another thing that we hadn't heard much about here on the program, apparently California and the feds are trying to take down landlines. Now, I know very few of you have them, but in some places, especially in rural

0: areas. They are literally people's lifeline. Steve Hilton, a gubernatorial candidate, is fighting back against this push to end the landline in California as your Tuesday Morning Answer continues, 7:02. Portions of the following are pre-recorded.
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0: Waking Up Southern California. 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
1: Are you confident all the damaging info is out?
2: That's what he says. My sense is before the primary, a lot of this has come out. Obviously, look, if there was evidence of violence, I would not support him. If there was evidence of a sexual assault, I'd have zero support for him.
0: Now, back to the Morning Answer with Jennifer Horn.
3: That's lowlife Rokana. We're going to talk about him in a second. Yes, I called him lowlife. You know, I actually used to have kind of a soft spot for Rokana, but he's proven to be a disaster, just like all of these other Democrats who, I guess, a Nazi tattoo was not enough for them to determine the character of Graham Plattner. But now they are in a whole heap of trouble. So guess what? We're going to talk about that here in just moments, because a new sexual assault allegation was dropped against Graham Plattner yesterday. The rumor is that there are more coming, and this is probably the end of the Plattner campaign. But let's jump into some California news. Now, I'm very curious. Maybe we need to do a Morning Answer poll about how many of you have real old-fashioned landlines. Dannon, you say you have a landline, right?
4: The Air Fam's got a landline.
3: I still have a landline. I don't even know, like, if it rings, it's typically just spam or a sales rep. No one ever calls me on that line. And the sad thing is, my home, I bought, it was a family transaction. It was my grandparents' old home. And part of me doesn't want to get rid of the number because I just want to keep the number because I have known that number my whole life. And so it's sort of nostalgic for me to keep that number, even though I never use my landline. But I also think, and this is what's so silly, is that the way landlines are done now, like they come through, like mine comes through cable, it's all based on the internet. So if your cell phone goes down, if the internet goes down, your landline's not going to save you. Your landline is, you're kind of at the mercy, unless you have a real legit landline. What do you guys have yours through cable?
4: It plugs into the wall, so I think there's still some sort of a thing going on there. 90% of its use, I think, at this point is just like calls inside the house. So if they don't want to like...
3: Call each other inside the house?
4: Yeah, I'll be like upstairs and I'll just get a call from the home phone. I'm like, okay, hi. And they're like, hey,
3: you want something?
4: I'm like, yeah, sure.
3: It's kind of funny. The epitome of laziness, but we do it too in our family. I mean, we had a barbecue over the weekend. I was getting phone calls from my dad, who was in the living room when I was at the grill cooking. We do that too. It's like a walkie-talkie.
4: Yeah, exactly. Just, you don't want to shout upstairs, you know?
3: So apparently up in Northern California, there's some backlash over letters AT&T sent to customers in Nevada County saying that their home phone lines will be discontinued next year. AT&T's letters to customers state that the company intends to discontinue home phone service. These are real phones. In June of 2027, the company has been pursuing eliminating its entire legacy copper landline system across the state to replace it with advanced fiber optic networks. AT&T tried to end its landline service a few years ago, but it was blocked because the California Public Utilities Commission blocked the move because the company is a designated carrier of last resort in California, requiring it to offer basic, essential, and reliable telecommunication service. Last August, a bill moving through the California Assembly would have allowed AT&T to pursue seeking relief from its status as a carrier of last resort. And as of August 29th, 2025, Assembly Bill 470 was in committee, held under submission, meaning a vote on it had been delayed. According to the California legislature's website, no further action on the bill has been made since then. So this is disturbing for people who live in rural areas who rely on landlines because, well, they need communication. Imagine that. They need access to 911. They need that for an emergency. So Steve Hilton, who is out there, and apparently it's not on our board, but maybe, Dan, you can find it. It's supposed to be cut four. And here on the Morning Answer, we went from, cut three to five. Oh, no, that's still not it. All right, so I'm going to let you find Steve Hilton, mystery cut four, who is talking about saving the landlines. He has actually made this an issue. He's written a letter to the folks in Washington, D.C., the FCC, And he is talking to Chairman Carr, saying that he wants to rescind the FCC's recent action allowing AT&T to move forward with its plan to end traditional landline service for 184,000 Californians and to reject any further attempt to use federal power to overrule California's decision on the issue. So Steve points out, for many Californians, especially seniors, rural residents, people who rely on landlines for medical alerts or caregiver contact, and families in areas prone to fires, storms, floods, and earthquakes, landlines are not a luxury. They're a backstop. They are often the most reliable way to call 911 or reach a family when cell towers go down, broadband fails, or the power is out. I just had a power outage. I was supposed to call in to Carl Jackson, who was in for Scott Jennings a couple of weeks ago. I tried to do it from home. My internet was out, which meant that my cell phone wasn't working. My internet obviously was out, and my landline didn't work. So you tell me how all of this technology actually serves us when you know what gets real. It does not. 855-785-8255. Adina from Studio City. Hi, Adina.
5: Oh, hi, Jen. How are you?
3: Good, thank you.
5: You just mentioned in the last few minutes that you're so connected to your landline. You've known that number all your life. Well, I've had that landline, my landline, since the 50s. So I decided to stop it because, you know, it was an extra expense for me. So I took the landline, took off my cell phone line, and they gave me the landline number. And I use it as my private number on my cell phone.
3: Oh, that's great. So you requested that number and moved it to your cell phone. That's very smart, Adina. I like that.
5: Yeah, so I'm thinking, since you feel so sentimental, because I did too, I know this number. So that's what I've done. So I thought I'd make that suggestion to you.
3: Well, my problem is that so many people now have my number. It'd be really hard to change it. But, man, that's a good idea. Maybe I could just have it rotary through. Do they still do that, where you can have multiple numbers?
5: well, you could, but you know what I did? Many people have had my number, too, the 310 number, cell phone. So the ones that I'm close to, that I know, that I have a contact with, I sent an email and said, this is my new number.
3: Oh, okay. Well, that's smart. So you can do that. Yeah, I like that. All right. Well, yeah, Adina, you are filled with great information. I may take that under advisement, okay?
5: Okay, doll.
3: Thank you. So cute. All right. I love that. So you can just change your phone number if you want to keep it. I don't know. I just think, look, I'm not all about technology. I still get a newspaper. But I like technology. I like technology when it works. What makes me nervous, because it is so expensive to keep copper lines, and I get that. I get it. People are terrible and they want to steal all that stuff. I understand. It's a high cost to do business. But if things are really in jeopardy, like a big earthquake, which, by the way, another big story today, that the faults have never been at a higher pressure in history in California, like, don't we need a little backup plan, perhaps? Carol from Culver City. Hi, Carol.
6: Yes, I'm in Culver City, and we have had our landline since 1956. Here in Culver City.
3: Wow.
6: And last year I battled every month, all year long. Our landline went out last year. And we were told it was because they had stolen the copper lines. And we were hearing that all over the place. I think that's an excuse. The copper is being stolen. And they were going to fix the landlines up here. We had a neighbor that got a $1,000 bill. We get a bill every month. We were getting bills for a line that we didn't have. And I'd call every single month to get a reference number to the call. I have a spreadsheet that I created for this thing. It was a nightmare.
3: And
6: they would say they're going to fix it. They're going to fix it. Yeah. And I said, I want to keep the line, you know, because we have cell phones. So I finally ended up having to cancel the thing. I transferred it over to a Magic Jack just to own the line. It's $80 a year.
3: Oh, my gosh. You know, Magic Jack. But I haven't heard. That was like a TV. That was like a late night commercial from the.
6: No, it's still there. You can transfer the interest. At least you own it. At least you have it.
3: Yeah.
6: It's an emergency. Yeah, I have another line that I use for, you know, just an alternate line. But it was beyond the line for, you know, an hour and a half hour people. And we had, like I said, this neighbor that had a $1,000 bill. And people were having bills being billed for lines that they didn't have. And if you have it deducted for your bank account, try to get that money back. If you don't write a check, a monthly check to mail it in. People, you can't get that money back.
3: I bet.
6: You know? Yeah. Wow, so it was a nightmare.
3: Interesting. Thank you for that phone call and for the reminiscing about Magic Jack. I forgot all about that. So there you go. That's another good thing to look into. Carol, thanks so much. 855-785-8255. As we continue, your take on the landline controversy and Graham Plattner could be at the end of his political career. We'll bring you up to speed on the latest controversy as your Tuesday Morning Answer continues at 7:16.
7: Stuck in traffic? We've got the answer.
8: Good morning. We start in Boyle Heights. A stall cleared. 60 westbound connection to the westbound 10. Still some stop-and-go traffic from the 5. Monrovia accident cleared. Good news there. 210 westbound after Mountain Avenue. Glendora disabled vehicle right shoulder. 210 westbound before Grand. Downey stall on the right side of the connector. 105 eastbound connector to the southbound 605. Anaheim accident right shoulder. 91 eastbound approaching Glazelle Street. And that is traffic on The Answer.
7: 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Breaking news.
8: A loss to Belgium means the United States is run and the World Cup is over. Rory O'Neill reports.
9: Even at full strength, following the reversal of a red card suspension for striker Flo Balogun, the U.S. men's team was no match for Belgium, falling 4-1. Belgium scored less than 10 minutes into the game, and although the U.S. tied things up in the 31st minute, the Belgians scored again 61 seconds later and never looked back. With the victory, Belgium moves on to play Spain Friday in the World Cup quarterfinals. The U.S. hasn't made that round since 2002. I'm Rory O'Neill.
8: Members of the Los Angeles County Medical Examiner's Office are being investigated regarding leaks connected to the murder case involving the singer known as David. With more, here's Mark Mayfield.
10: NBC LA says over a dozen workers are being questioned. Investigators are trying to figure out if any employees released the graphic details from an autopsy report before it became public. The defendant in the murder case, David Burke, is charged with killing teenager Celeste Rivas Hernandez.
8: Now here's National Weather Service meteorologist Andrew Rourke with your Answer weather forecast.
11: Patchy low clouds at the beaches. Otherwise, look for mostly sunny skies throughout the day. It'll be rather warm, though. Heat advisory is in effect for the valleys right now. Temperatures today at the beaches will be in the lower 70s. The rest of the coast will see highs in the mid-70s through the lower 80s, while the valleys will warm up into the upper 80s through the upper 90s.
8: 63 LA, 62 Anaheim, Larry Marino in the Answer Newsroom.
3: We're back. 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
1: Thanks for joining us. It is the morning answer. 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Okay, we were talking. I didn't realize we'd kind of like, I don't know, kick a hornet's nest here. Steve Hilton, who is running for governor, has said he wants to try to save landlines for people, especially in this Nevada County area where there is a lot of rural residents. And AT&T is trying to shut down their landline service. It seems like they're getting some traction. So Steve Hilton wrote to the FCC chairman, Brendan Carr, asking for help, asking to step in and say that, hey, these guys, AT&T anyway, are a carrier of last resort. These people need their landlines for emergency services and natural disasters. And somehow this sparked a whole conversation about the landline, which I still have, but my landline's a digital landline. So it really is, I don't know, it's good for nothing at this point. Matt in Fontana. Hello, Matt.
2: Blessings to you, Jen.
1: Blessings to you.
2: I have a couple comments on the landline.
1: Please.
2: Now, you said you have an old landline. Is yours like one of those old numbers, Orville, Irving, 112?
1: Yeah, that's what I say. Bronx Hill, 696974.
2: Well, yes, they hit Fontana. They hit Fontana and the entire area out here as well. The same notice, same notice. We're not in in a rural area. And bottom line is, in my particular case, my landline is separate from my cell phone. So the cell phone goes down, my landline's still good. It's still good.
1: Now, you have a copper landline then? Because, like, and maybe I'm wrong here, but my cable landline, if the internet's down, everything's down.
2: It is copper, but however, I'm just like Eddie Albert from Green Acres. I do have to climb to the top of my telephone pole in the backyard there and answer the phone.
1: Oh, that's pretty good. I like that. Look at you with all the references. You're a classic TV guy, Matt, and I appreciate that.
2: All right. Just a little bit of humor.
1: Thank you. I need that. I need it today, Matt. Thank you very much for the phone call, Ted in Los Angeles. Ted, you still got that landline?
3: Oh, no, but I do have some recourse for these retirees that have nothing but time on their hand. It would be fun for them. I had a similar experience. It was through contractors that are bullies, and they don't want to pay. And so you can go to small claims court in downtown L.A., and you can inconvenience them, even the telephone company. And as soon as they start having to have somebody go down there, they now have to spend money. And they're going to immediately do something to pay it because they don't want to send people down there, which is going to cost them more money. And I didn't win the case against these contractors, but I inconvenienced them for 3 days.
1: Good for you. Yeah, because, so you just kind of made them, you know, sit with it a little bit.
3: Well, they had to go downtown L.A. They had to bring their secretary. They had to bring all their paperwork. 3 days. And not only that, this was back when apparently my understanding is you don't have to serve them in person anymore, which is even better.
1: Wow.
3: And I could be wrong, but back then I had them served by a sober former ex-gang member, 18th Street, and in person, and set them up like two rats in a trap. And because you had to serve them in purpose, they were very elusive. And
1: why do I feel like that would be fun, by the way? Is that
3: it
1: weird?
3: It was so fun.
1: I mean, I feel like it'd be weird to be like the lady that gets to go, you've been served. Mr. Well, Ted, City of Angels, you've been served like that. I think that'd be fun.
3: Oh, you should have seen both their heads dropped. And I was in the parking lot across the street in my disguise. And it was the funniest dang thing. And I paid Martine as posing as the job supervisor. I said, meet my job supervisor for an estimate. And it was just so much fun, and I watched both their heads drop.
1: I love that you said you're in disguise, Ted. I think that just, I don't know, I think you're onto something here. If you have the time, you can waste somebody's time, and that's what Ted's advice is. Thank you, Ted. 855-785-8255. All right, one of the biggest stories today, not much

0: to do with California, but certainly for us to watch. A woman said that Graham Plattner, the Democrat nominee for U.S. Senate in Maine, raped her while he was heavily intoxicated about 5 years ago. This is an allegation that Plattner denies. He didn't. Well, she actually, Jenny Rassicot, is 41. She did an interview with Jake Tapper, said the attack occurred 2 years after they began casually dating. Graham Plattner answered her story, defending himself, saying it wasn't true, but also saying that he's going to take some time to think about what's next for his campaign. There's so much to say here, but let's listen to old Plattner responding to sexual assault allegations, just the latest round.
1: I wanted to directly address the troubling, serious, and false allegations against me. Any accusation of non-consensual behavior is categorically false. Over the last 10 months, I've been deeply humbled by the faith Mainers have put in me. You have welcomed me into your homes, into your places of work.
0: You got matching Nazi tattoos with me.
1: Restaurants, into your houses of worship. You have shown that a different kind of politics, one that puts the interests of people over corporations, is not just possible, but is inevitable. This movement we have built, the largest volunteer base in the history of Maine politics.
0: Oh,
1: the hundreds of thousands of grassroots donors and the supporters across the ideological spectrum, we were united in a love of Maine, a belief that
0: so
1: our politics
0: out.
1: Must
0: This is not what you say if you're sticking
1: a focus
0: in the race, FYI.
1: On defeating Susan Collins. So, regardless of the inaccuracy of the reporting, but mindful of the political reality it will inflict, we are taking the time to reflect on the best path forward for the state that I love, the people that I love, the movement I belong to, and the goal of defeating Susan Collins.
0: Oh,
1: those were the goals when we launched this campaign, and they remain my goals today. On June 9th, 154,058 Mainers.
0: Okay, I got to take a break from the Mainers over here. But this guy says that he's taking time to consider the future of his Maine Senate bid. Now, here's the thing. He's talking about how we all had to come together to beat Susan Collins. Look, there are days that I'm very frustrated with Susan Collins, but Susan Collins is not a bad one. You know, she knows who she's representing. She knows she's got to play it real easy. She knows she can't get too crazy with the conservatism. My question is, what in the heck were all of these people who voted for Graham Plattner, all of these women who voted for Graham Plattner, what in the world were they thinking? Are they so devoid of integrity that you vote for a man with a Nazi tattoo? I don't even care. I mean, I do care. But we don't even have to get to the sexual allegations. We don't even, I mean, everybody gets their day in court. He can defend himself. But the guy had a Nazi tattoo and you knew about it. And now now all of a sudden we're shocked that this guy isn't the man we thought he was. And here's another one for you. The New York Times did an interview with these accusers and they actually just totally sugarcoated everything for that New York Times piece that came out right before the election. They knew this woman existed. Believe the women, tell their stories. No way. Not this Democrat party. Not if you have to beat big, bad Susan Collins, who probably doesn't even kill a fly when she sees one. Ro Khanna. I started the hour calling him kind of a lowlife. This guy was out there saying, well, I will defend Graham Plattner. There are no real accounts of sexual abuse. Well, guess what, Ro Khanna? Now there are. And apparently there are more coming. From what I'm hearing, there are more coming that these Democrats knew about. They ran this guy to get him through the primary, and now they're going to swap him out. Gee, I've seen this movie somewhere, maybe around 2024 in the fall, when they pushed out Joe Biden to bring in Kamala Harris. Have we seen this story before? This feels like another, maybe like a reboot. Hi, Dan. Yes.
2: Bossman Rodney Tree. He said that sounded like a hostage video from Graham
0: Plattner. It does. He does sound like a hostage because you know what? And Bossman, you're so astute in this. You know what's going on here? This is not Republicans pushing this guy out of the race. This isn't even the allegations. Because remember, this guy has said racist things. This guy has been awful to our military. He has said sexist things. He has had all kinds of assault allegations. Now the latest with this rape allegation. Allegedly, there is more coming from what I'm hearing. Okay? This is not Graham Plattner saying, oh, I'm having to come to Jesus. I've got to get out of this race. No. This is the Democrat Party.

0: party. This is Bernie Sanders and Elizabeth Warren forcing this dude out of the race. And that's what you're hearing. It is a hostage video. He was loving life. Look at me, you all a bunch of idiots. You'll vote for a guy with a Nazi tattoo on his chest. And I'll just tell you, I didn't know what it meant. Holy smokes. We're going to hear from Ro Khanna. We've got a lot more to talk about with this story, because I think this tells you everything you need to know about today's Democrat Party. But we also have the Trump MAGA Minute, and we've got some big news because Trump is in Turkey today, and we're going to talk about that here in moments as your Tuesday. Morning Answer continues at 7:33.
1: Stuck in traffic? We've got the answer.
2: Good morning. We start in industry with a crash connector partially blocked, 605 southbound connector to the westbound 10. Anaheim Hills, accident right shoulder, 91 eastbound at the 241. Long Beach, accident right shoulder, 91 eastbound before Cherry Avenue. Glendora, disabled vehicle, right shoulder, 210 westbound before Grand Avenue, slow traffic from Sunflower. This is a semi with smoking brakes. It's slowing you down 5 minutes, and that's traffic on The Answer.
1: 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Breaking news.
2: The next FIFA World Cup matchup at Los Angeles Stadium is set, and the prices are rising. Belgium defeated the United States 4-1 last night in Seattle, and Spain beat Portugal in Texas. That means Belgium will face Spain in Inglewood Friday. Tickets for the match are now starting at just over $2,100 each. The best seats are going for the price of a new car. However, free watch parties will be taking place all over L.A. County. Scorching heat is returning to parts of Southern California, as we hear from Mark Mayfield.
3: A heat advisory is now in place, and it'll run until Thursday night for many of the inland valleys. Some temperatures will reach 100 degrees. Parts of the Antelope Valley could hit 104 degrees. Residents should drink plenty of water, stay out of the sun, wear light-colored clothing, and never leave pets inside a hot car. The National Weather Service says temperatures are expected to cool down on Friday. I'm Mark Mayfield.
2: Now here's National Weather Service meteorologist Andrew Rourke with your Answer weather forecast.
4: Patchy low clouds at the beaches. Otherwise, look for mostly sunny skies throughout the day. It'll be rather warm, though. Heat advisory is in effect for the valleys right now. Temperatures today at the beaches will be in the lower 70s. The rest of the coast will see highs in the mid-70s through the lower 80s, while the valleys will warm up into the upper 80s through the upper 90s.
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7: When Abraham Lincoln was elected president in 1860, America stood on the edge of collapse. Over the next 4 years, the Civil War claimed more than 700,000 lives and tested whether our republic could endure. As the war drew to a close, Lincoln looked beyond victory. He looked toward healing. In his second inaugural address, he challenged the nation, "Let us strive on to bind up the nation's wounds, to achieve and cherish a just and lasting peace." Lincoln understood that preserving the greatest experiment in self-government required more than winning a war. It required the character to restore what had been broken. More than 160 years later, America still faces division. The question is not whether we'll disagree. The question is whether we still have the wisdom and the character to heal together.
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1: If this is going to be a character election in Maine, there is a question of character in continuing to support a president that is terrorizing immigrants in this country.
0: Welcome back to the Morning Answer with Jennifer Horn.
2: That was Senator Chris Murphy, who went out of his way to defend Graham Plattner, insisting that he isn't so bad because he's not terrorizing immigrants like Trump. Today's Democrat Party, they love to have a guy that they know something on so that they can control him. But when he gets too out of hand, well, it doesn't matter what the voters want. They're just going to slip him out and slip somebody new in. There's a whole list of people that they might slip in. How that works, I don't know. But I guess we're going to watch it in real time. Right, Dan?
3: Absolutely. This might be a bit of a hot take, but I actually appreciate the transparent honesty on this. Like, I appreciate when people are just open and straight up. So the idea is like, listen, we just want to win the seat, okay?
2: That's all they want.
3: I appreciate that open transparency. Like, don't give me the moral games. Don't give me the high ground. Just say, listen, we're trying to win. We'll shove some stuff under the rug. If it gets too bad, maybe we'll put him out. Unless you're Stephen King, who is basically saying, like, who among the senators and the Congress people hasn't done unctuous things? But I appreciate it. Like, let's remove the mask and just be completely blatant and straight up. Listen, if a devil with horns is running for some seat, hey, back the guy. Like, I appreciate that level of transparency. Like, finally, someone has taken off. It's not that if we go low, if we go high, it's not the moral. Well, what about your president? It's just the, listen, you want to win Maine or not?
2: Yeah.
3: Okay, cool.
2: And what's funny to me is, like, okay, again, Susan Collins represents Maine. Very harmless.
3: But
2: it's not like Ted Cruz. Like, you know, somebody a little more high profile, a little more blustery. Nope, Susan Collins.
3: But it's not even her. That's the
2: it's
3: thing.
2: Not
3: it's
2: her. It's just they want the
3: it's
2: seat.
3: It's just the number.
2: Like, they like her chair.
3: The whole idea, the House of Representatives, the Senate, it isn't even about the people representing anymore. It's just about the number on the board. It's sports, really.
2: So the rumor is that there are, and this, we're talking about Graham Plattner, and we're going to jump into the Trump MAGA minute here in a second, but the rumor is that there are more women that are going to be coming forward with stories of sexual abuse, including a story about a rape that happened when he was in the service. There is another story dropping about these people. Remember, he was communicating, he was messaging people on Kik, and he said, oh, they were all of age. Well, now there's some proof that maybe they weren't all of age. And he's canceled all of his campaign events for yesterday. He did that yesterday. He's also canceled them for today. So that is never a great thing when you're a candidate.
3: Yeah, if only there were some, you know, warning signs. If only, I mean,
2: if only there had been a warning
3: sign. If only there had been, I'm not even saying like you do some deep vetting and you go into, I mean, if he had only just like had social media platforms and stuff that people could have read and, you know.
2: Look at a picture of his shirt. I mean, it's, I don't know. Just look at his comments. Look at his comments on social media.
3: That was the joke.
2: That's it.
3: Like his Reddit account is...
2: It's insane. Anyway. Yeah. All right, well, let's jump in because we got a Trump MAGA minute and lots of good news there to get to.
4: America grande ultra best.
0: This is the Trump MAGA minute.
4: You are so damn lucky that I won that election. I'm telling you. It's actually true. I hope the press covers that. This is, you know... He got up and he ranted and raved and bragged. I don't brag. I just give you the facts. It's true.
5: Make America great again.
2: President Trump is in Turkey this morning, and he is going to be meeting with with our allies. I use that term lightly these days, in NATO. And he met with Erdogan this morning. They're talking about getting some fighter planes to Turkey, even though there is a congressional ban on those sales. President Trump said, maybe we can work something out. So we'll see what comes of that. We're going to see also what the story will be once he meets with Vladimir Zelensky, because President Trump left last month's summit, G7 summit in France, and he was hoping that we would get closer to an end to this war. Now going into its fifth year, the White House confirming that Trump will meet with Vladimir Zelensky on Wednesday. Trump also spoke about both Zelensky and Putin when he spoke to the Turkish president today. So we'll bring you up to speed on anything that comes from that trip. But again, President Trump meeting with our NATO allies in Turkey this week. Now, here at home, We've heard a lot about affordability. I think we've all felt that things are less affordable places like the grocery store. So President Trump celebrated yesterday about Walmart dropping their prices on some pretty big things. Listen in.
4: The Democrats start screaming, affordability, affordability. They're the ones that caused the problem. I'll tell you one thing. They got one good line. That's one thing I'll say about it. They are so bad. They are so bad. It's true. Affordability. It's the first time I heard the word. I'm 2 days in, and I watch his sleazebag, one of these crazy congressmen, get up, and he's being interviewed. He said, affordability, prices are too high. I've just got there.
2: So we've all heard this, right? And we've heard President Trump talk about affordability. Well, guess what? Yesterday, President Trump tweeted out, great news. I've just been informed that one of the biggest, best, and smartest retailers in America, Walmart, will be lowering prices by a lot at my administration's request to celebrate our country's 250th birthday. Walmart will be dropping the price for a pound of ground beef by almost 15%. That is huge news. A huge deal, he said, for millions of Americans who smartly shop at Walmart, which is a truly patriotic company. He went on to talk about Joe Biden not being able to lower costs during his administration, but certainly Walmart lowering prices for our 250th birthday, a big deal. We also got great news yesterday that Toyota decided to bring some business into Texas to make their trucks and leaving Mexico. That's great news. And yesterday, President Trump talked about Iran, which, again, still very much in the forefront.
4: Look, we're going to win one way or the other. We're either going to make a deal or we're going to finish the job, okay? And it won't be tough to finish the job. I'd rather make a deal because I don't want to affect 91 million people. We can knock down their bridges in 1 hour. We can knock out their energy supply, all of those big plants that they built, big, beautiful, modern plants that had a lot of money. They don't have any money now. We haven't given them any money. But we can knock out their electricity and power generating plants and I would say a small part of an afternoon. Every plant will be gone. And they know that. They know that.
2: All right. So that was President Trump yesterday after he announced that the Trump accounts were up and ready to go. Money of $1,000 been deposited in those accounts on the 4th of July, and people are now able to apply. Apparently, it's a pretty easy process, too. You can use the app to do that. All right, guys, I always love getting to talk to you about some of our great friends and clients who do really important stuff for all of you. Neuropathy is a really serious medical condition, and Dr. Shulian, we call him the Nerve MD, has made it his life's work to help people find relief from what is a very painful problem. In neuropathy, for instance, in general, it tends to start in the toes and then it builds upward. 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As we continue, we'll be joined by our friend Glenn Walker. He's here and he's next. As your Tuesday Morning Answer continues, it's 746.
5: Stuck in traffic? We've got the answer.
6: Good morning. We begin in Monterey Park with an accident. Carpool lane blocked 10 westbound before the 710. A 6-minute delay involves three vehicles and it's slow traffic from Peck Road. In Pomona, watch out for an accident. Right shoulder 10 westbound before Gary Avenue. Irwindale, a brush fire on the right side of the freeway. 605 northbound before Ramona Boulevard. Industry, good news, crash cleared. 605 southbound connector to the westbound 10. Anaheim, accident right shoulder. 91 eastbound approaching Glazelle. And that's traffic on the answer.
5: The answer. Breaking news.
6: A new poll says Democrats are okay with Governor Newsom and his wife being investigated.
7: The poll, partially from JL Partners, found that 27% of Democrats support the peek into California's governor. 14% say they somewhat support the investigation.

0: And 13 say that they strongly support it. Newsom announced 3 weeks ago that he and the first partner were the targets of a Department of Justice investigation, which includes both the FBI and the IRS. Newsom says the investigation is nothing but President Trump going after his political enemies. I'm Jason Campadonia.
1: A private prison company is selling two of its Southern California facilities to the federal government. CalMatters was first to report that CoreCivic is selling Otay Mesa Detention Center in San Diego County and the California City Detention Facility in Kern County. It comes as Immigration and Customs Enforcement is working to develop a nationwide network of detention facilities. Now here's National Weather Service meteorologist Andrew Rourke with your answer weather forecast.
2: Patchy low clouds at the beaches. Otherwise, look for mostly sunny skies throughout the day. It'll be rather warm, though. Heat advisory is in effect for the valleys right now. Temperatures today at the beaches will be in the lower 70s. The rest of the coast will see highs in the mid-70s through the lower 80s, while the valleys will warm up into the upper 80s through the upper 90s.
1: 63 in L.A., 62 Anaheim. 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
1: Here we are. Thanks for joining us. It is Tuesday, July 7th. It is 53 minutes past the hour. And guys, do not sleep on this, because coming up on Friday at 7:22, that is when we are going to announce another speaker for Town Hall 2026, coming up September 26th, the Ambassador Auditorium in Pasadena. Already announced, we've got Alex Marlowe, Larry O'Connor, Adam Carolla, and independent investigative journalist Nick Shirley. So we want you there. You can get your tickets right now, am870.info, am590.info, and tune in on Friday, 7:22, for a big announcement. All right, joining us right now is our buddy. I think he is the, I call him the media maven, even though I don't know if that's a girl term, but he's just amazing. He's my buddy. Glenn Walker is here. You can see him on Channel 11, Channel 13. He is a news anchor and has been doing it for a long time, even though he's only 29 years old. Glenn Walker, good morning to you.
2: Good morning. I'm way past 29.
1: Exactly. I mean, it's amazing how you almost went back in time like Benjamin Button. It's pretty good. All right, let's jump into it, because there is a lot to talk about today, including the fact that I saw you had friend of this program, Sonia Shaw, on with you on Channel 11, talking about how the governor and Sacramento, well, they're a little afraid of Sonia, so they want to take the power away from the superintendent, Glenn.
2: Yeah, so in the state of California, there are 8 statewide elected officials, okay? One of them is the, superintendent, school superintendent for the entire state. So what Newsom and the legislature did was they took that elected office away. They want to take it away from the people, create a whole new Department of Education, and have an education commissioner, which appointed by the governor, which essentially creates a new cabinet position and takes away a position elected by the people. I mean, I don't know what's going on with him. It's like he's trying to burn the house down on the way out, as he turns out. And now he's stepping up and he's threatening if anybody helps the Trump administration look into elections, it's going to be a felony. You're going to spend 3 years in jail.
1: Yeah.
2: It's unreal.
1: This governor, and not only did you say he's burning things down on his way out, that's true, but he's going to have to answer for this, Glenn, when he's running for president, because that's what we know is going to happen. I don't get the play here, you know, and I think what he sees is the Democrat Party going so now extremely socialist. And so, you know, he was against the billionaire's tax. Now he's for the billionaire's tax. And lo and behold, it happened right after the successful Democrat socialist elections in New York and around the country. It's amazing.
2: It's, there's a civil war within the Democratic Party right now. You got established Democrats like him. You know, they've catered to these people, told them what they want to hear, and have given them more power. And now they want to take the power. You know, that's how it works in socialist countries, and it's happening within the Democrat Party. They're losing control of their party to these radical leftists. It's insane.
1: You know, and speaking of this topic, kind of fits right in is what we were just talking about on the program, and that's Graham Plattner. Now, all of a sudden, the Nazi tattoo, the abuse allegations, the crazy stuff he was saying on social media, that all wasn't enough. But now, I guess this latest allegation is, and I believe that this is the Democrat Party carving him out of this process, because now they've had enough. Now they see him as unelectable.
2: No, and you know what? They're using the same playbook they used against Joe Biden to replace him with Kamala Harris. And again, taking the power. I mean, Democrat voters we're talking about here, but they're taking the power away from Democrat voters and appointing who they want to be the elected official, the U.S. senator from Maine.
1: It's just,
2: of course, they got to beat Susan Collins, and that's probably not going to happen. So,
1: well, and that's the thing is, usually Susan Collins is always behind by about 6 or 7 points, and then she ends up winning. Well, she was already ahead in the polls. Plattner was tanking, and I really think this

0: Some crazy stuff happening around Southern California. Lots of it was good. Much of it was positive. We saw some of the negative stuff that happened around Southern California on July 4th, what went on in Newport Beach. But it seems that that, in combination with the World Cup, created kind of like the perfect storm. Last night, however, was a sad day for America. Well, we lost, Glenn. Come on. Was it Trump's fault? Is he jinxed?
1: No. Listen. You know, Belgium beat our best, and Bellegarde not being in the lineup, that would have tainted Belgium's victory. So, listen, we got beat fair and square by a better team. Our defense was just absolutely horrible yesterday. But you know what? Soccer in this country, it's getting better, but it's not there yet, at least it is on the women's side, but it's still not there on the men's side. And you just got to keep, developing players. But at the same time, they're competing against, the big three sports in this country, which is, basketball, American football, and baseball. Mm-hmm. And, it is what it is, but it's getting better. But I encourage people to keep watching, even though the three host countries, Canada, Mexico, and the U.S. are out of it, because, you're going to see the best of the best in the world play this game. And it's a great game to watch, the strategy. And, those other countries, they're top-notch and they know how to do it. And they're just showing you the playbook of what the U.S. needs to do to get better.
0: Do you have a favorite team now that the U.S. is out?
1: I love that. I love one particular player, that big dude from Norway.
0: Everybody loves Norway because they do their whole canoe. What are they doing? They're doing their whoo, whoo. I mean, everybody seems to love the Norway team. So I guess maybe that's going to be the new favorite for our country.
1: Well, they got that big guy whose father was a soccer player and his mother was, a heptathlete. And, this guy's like, I can't remember his name off the top of my head, but he's like this big Norwegian guy. He looks like what a Viking should look like. And he's the biggest guy on the field.
0: He looks like what a Viking should look like. Collins is his name, according to Dan Dan. All right, I like that. That's going to be my favorite line from today. He's not an embarrassment to the Viking world, so this is good. He looks like what a Viking should.
1: He's not.
0: All right, quickly before we run out of time, because we're getting close here. But, Glenn, the stories about Mitch McConnell, we're going to touch on that this hour. There are reports that he is brain dead. There are reports he had already passed. His office says he's recovering. His wife is in China. What is going on here?
1: Well, I think there's a, they have to, if he's dead or he's passed away, they'd have to have a special election. But if they can drag this out beyond August 3rd, then it's not going to happen. It's not going to be part of the November election. It would have to be later.
0: Yeah.
1: And, we've seen this with other elected officials like, Dianne Feinstein. I think he's passed away, and I think he passed away several weeks ago. I mean, I don't have any, proof of that. But it's just, it's like you get these people and their staff are actually running everything.
0: It's just so sad that we can't. It's so sad that people are suffering in poor health, having to deal with this publicly. Number one, that's cruel. But number two, the fact that somebody's life comes second to politics, it's just, it doesn't feel good. That's for sure.
1: No, it's pretty disgusting, to say the least.
0: Well, on that happy note, Glenn Walker, I think next week we need to have a little more fun. No more stories of death and destruction. But we love you. And when are you going to be on this week? When can people watch you?
1: I was on last night. Tonight I'm doing the 6 o'clock, the 8 o'clock news, and the 9 o'clock news on Channel 13. Everything's kind of shifted over there because of the World Cup. And then I'm back on Friday. I think I have the same schedule, I'm doing the 5. And then he asked me last night if I could do sports at 10 o'clock.
0: So. Absolutely. The answer is yes, you can. That's the background. Glenn's done sports. He's done it all. All right, Glenn Walker, thanks so much for being with us. Glenn Walker Media is where you can follow him. Check him out, Channel 11, Channel 13. Glenn, thanks so much. Have a great week. As we continue, guys, well, it is another scandal brewing in California. Is Sheerla finding its way into our upcoming election? I've been there before. Will they be there again? We'll tell you about it as your Tuesday Morning Answer continues. It's 8:03. Portions of the following are pre-recorded.
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1: This is where they just got, what is it, $28 million to give out free crack pipes and needles and coil?
2: Check this out, they're smoking back here.
3: Crack pipes handed out by the government for people to take drugs. Harm reduction, that's what it's called. Harm reduction center and supplies. That is the philosophy that has been such a disaster everywhere it's been tried. The theory is, instead of putting people on a program to get off drugs so they can get their lives back on track, you keep them on drugs, but you want it to be a little bit more safe than if you get it on the street. I mean, it's just a total abject failure everywhere it's been tried, and yet year after year they keep doing it here, and that's why no one ever gets better. It's just an outrage.
0: The Morning Answer is on.
1: Here we are. We are on, fired up, ready to go. It is Tuesday, July 7th, 7 minutes past the hour. I'm Jennifer Horn. Don't forget a big town hall announcement coming 7:22 on Friday. 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Nick Shirley will be with us September 26th in Pasadena. 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We're going to be adding another name or two to the list of speakers. All right. So let's jump into it. Federal agents busted. And speaking of fraud, right, we talk about Nick Shirley. Federal agents just busted an alleged SNAP fraud ring in L.A. They took down a cashier accused of paying kickbacks to welfare recipients for making bogus purchases. The California Post broke this story. They were on the scene as federal agents in armored vests backed by uniformed LAPD officers swarmed a party supply company in Skid Row on Thursday. Squad cars shut down Town Avenue as investigators moved in on a warehouse-style storefront. Agents surrounded and cuffed Jesse Cervantes Gomez as he exited this bodega in Skid Row where he works. Cervantes Gomez thought he was meeting a fraudster for another welfare kickback, but instead, he was headed to jail. Federal officials said that the true size of SNAP fraud in the state remains unknown, although it's estimated to be in the tens of millions of dollars. The federal government now taking a closer look at the program as part of the White House Task Force to Eliminate Fraud. California's $12.5 billion in SNAP, that program, is the largest in the country. 11% of the program's payments are issued in error, most commonly through false or incomplete household information provided by recipients or through administrative areas, according to the California legislature's nonpartisan fiscal and policy advisor. The programs are administered by the state, and the state has not done a good enough job to weed out the fraudsters. So Bill Asaley going after this fraud ring. But it was Steve Hilton who spent some time walking the streets of Skid Row, discovering some other issues going on in what is seeming to be like a forgotten place. Right now, Bill Asaley's in charge, so he's going in there and cracking down on fraud. But it seems like there have been a lot of opportunists who have made their way to Skid Row. Hilton taking the cameras to Skid Row, take a listen.
3: I've been here many times. Just look at this. For some reason, this time, I'm feeling so enraged by this. It's just so disgusting that this is allowed to happen. Just look at this. It's worse than any third world country I've ever seen. That's not an exaggeration. That's not some political statement. It is worse than any place I've been. And they go on and on about how we're the fourth biggest economy in the world, and California's great, and Gavin Newsom's going about how great everything is, and Becerra says everything's fine, and how can you sit in your office as mayor with this going on and not spend every single minute of every working day trying to deal with it?
1: Isn't that a great question? I mean, it's filth. It's disgusting. There are bad actors down there taking advantage of the situation. Here's more.
4: This is where they just got, what is it, $28 million to give out free crack pipes and needles and coil?
2: Check this out. They're smoking back here.
3: Crack pipes handed out by the government for people to take drugs. Harm reduction, that's what it's called. Harm reduction center and supplies. That is the philosophy that has been such a disaster everywhere it's been tried. The theory is, instead of putting people on a program to get off drugs so they can get their lives back on track, you keep them on drugs, but you want it to be a little bit more safe than if you get it on the street. I mean, it's just a total abject failure everywhere it's been tried, and yet year after year they keep doing it here, and that's why no one ever gets better. It's just an outrage.
1: It really is, and it's going to take someone like a Steve Hilton or someone who actually has some backbone like Bill Asaley to go out there and clean it up and to make a difference. 855-785-8255. Sadly, Democrats are more worried about winning elections than they are about solving problems. And we heard that from Gavin Newsom, who spoke about Democrat socialists taking over the party. Apparently, he's now trying to become one. You might remember he was against the billionaires tax. Now he's for it. Don't think that's by mistake. He's seeing what's going on, and he's a shapeshifter. So now he's socialist, too. Listen in to the governor.
5: Well, then what do you make of, you know, some Democrats who are saying, you know, more the establishment type, maybe the more corporate Democrat wing, saying that, you know, these DSA candidates, these progressives are a threat to the Democratic Party?
6: I reject it. But let me also tell you why. I don't just reject it from a sort of a situational framework. You're talking to someone who, you know, here I am looking here. People are like, oh, you're talking about the establishment, this Newsom guy. I can't believe Jack. You know, I get all that. But I also get all that. I've lived this. I come from San Francisco. I want to remind folks, the right wing doesn't need to be reminded. Some folks watching me. I ran against the Green Party. I was in a runoff for mayor of San Francisco against a remarkably talented young man who has talked in many of the terms that are very familiar to me, Democratic Socialist, but he was a member of the Green Party. After he lost for mayor, he was Ralph Nader's vice presidential nominee, which is just interesting. So I understand this politics, progressives in San Francisco going back decades, you know, the progressive they're very familiar. I govern in that environment. And I'm in, you know, California, and there's aspects of that represented here at the state level. So this is all familiar and it's very healthy.
1: 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It's all very familiar, all very healthy. Are we buying it? We'll take your phone calls on that here in just moments. Plus, Steve Hilton accusing Churla, a non-government organization, of getting involved in the California governor's race and owning some of the failures for California. Are they rallying for Javier Becerra? Well, we'll tell you. 855-785-8255. Don't forget, you can get those town hall tickets right now. 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It's coming up just a couple weekends from right now. I think it's the 18th, but I want to make sure. 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We've got the AM870 The Answer booth. 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That's coming up on Saturday, July 18th. 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There's more up ahead. We've got your phone calls and the latest on the scamming going on in the California governor's race as your Tuesday morning answer continues. It's 8:15.
7: Stuck in traffic? We've got the answer.
8: Good morning. We begin in Monterey Park with an accident. It impacts the carpool lane where it's blocked. 10 westbound before the 710. Stop and go traffic from Atlantic Boulevard. It involves three vehicles. Granada Hills, accident second lane from the left block, 118 westbound before the 405. Pasadena got an accident center divider 210 eastbound at North Orange Grove Boulevard. Stop and go traffic from Mountain Street. Two vehicles involved. No injuries, and that's traffic on The Answer.
7: The Answer. Breaking news.
8: A tanker traveling off the coast of Oman in the Strait of Hormuz caught on fire after a projectile struck the vessel.
9: The UK Maritime Trade Operations Center says the projectile hit the tanker near Lima, Oman in the Strait. Officials say the projectile hit the port side of the vessel while it tried traveling south out of the strait toward the Gulf of Oman. Maritime officials also say no environmental impact took place from the strike. Officials say the investigation continues.
8: That's correspondent Andrew Stewart reporting. Iranian TV says the liquefied natural gas tanker came under attack after ignoring warnings, but did not directly claim the assault. A big rig fire in Castaic burned about 25 acres before it was stopped yesterday afternoon. It started just after 4 p.m. and caused evacuation warnings near the Paradise Ranch Mobile Home Park. Now here's National Weather Service meteorologist Andrew Rourke with your Answer weather forecast.
10: Patchy low clouds at the beaches, otherwise look for mostly sunny skies throughout the day. It'll be rather warm, though. Heat advisory is in effect for the valleys right now. Temperatures today at the beaches will be in the lower 70s. The rest of the coast will see highs in the mid-70s through the lower 80s, while the valleys will warm up into the upper 80s through the upper 90s.
8: 66 L.A., 65 in Anaheim. Larry Marino on the answer with breaking news. And talk you can trust.
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15: 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Over the next 4 years, the Civil War claimed more than 700,000 lives and tested whether our republic could endure. As the war drew to a close, Lincoln looked beyond victory. He looked toward healing. In his second inaugural address, he challenged the nation. Let us strive on to bind up the nation's wounds, to achieve and cherish a just and lasting peace. 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It required the character to restore what had been broken. More than 160 years later, America still faces division. The question is not whether we'll disagree. The question is whether we still have the wisdom and the character to heal together.
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1: And we're learning both hours are up, so check it out right now, am870.info. All right, lots to talk about, guys. We have calls, we have Steve Hilton, but let's hear a little bit first from Steve Hilton uncovering some big news about Javier Becerra.
2: Charla has endorsed Javier Becerra for governor of California. They did that in April. In their statement of endorsement, Charla, a taxpayer-funded organization, said that it will be working to do everything it can to elect Javier Becerra governor. In other reports that we have found at CalDoge, we have looked in detail at how Charla conducts these political activities. Listed on their document is the statement that Charla uses illegal immigrants to carry out political activity. In other words, to be very clear, California taxpayers are funding an organization that uses illegal immigrants to campaign for Javier Becerra. This is not just unacceptable and unethical and outrageous, a theft of taxpayer money for political purposes. It is illegal.
1: What do you think? Steve's right. It is illegal. They shouldn't be participating. They're taking taxpayer money. 855-785-8255, but they don't want to give it up. So they want Javier, as Steve says, to win, to pull this one out. Scott in the high desert. Hey, Scott, good morning.
3: Hey, good morning, Jen. These two things, the Sonia Shaw position, elected position being taken, and Gavin Newsom's claim of 3 years in state prison for anybody who helps is really easy to understand. Gavin Newsom doesn't want the he's only worried about himself. He doesn't want the rest of the country to find out that his shining example of governance in the state, which was really a disaster, was all based off fraud. That's what he's only concerned about. And the teachers unions have a big hand in the future of the state. So that's the only thing he's concerned about is himself. And taking away that position as an elected position, that's not protecting democracy. It's destroying it. And he knows it. And like I said, he's just worried about himself. And if Charla is helping get Becerra elected, I don't think that's legal.
1: It's not. That's what he's saying, is it's totally illegal because they're taxpayer funded.
3: Right.
1: Which should also be scrutinized, by the way, Scott.
3: Yeah, he's just, Gavin, the Democrats, especially Gavin, are going to burn the state down because he doesn't have anything to worry about once he steps out except himself. That's the only thing he's concerned about, Jen. And you guys have a great day.
1: You too, Scott. Appreciate the phone call. 855-785-8255. Glenn in Phoenix. Hey, Glenn, what do you think about Gavin Newsom?
4: That's hilarious. So that previous caller, we're the exact 180, the exact opposite. So he called earlier in the year when you had Brad was filling in for you for a while when you were, I don't know where you were on vacation at the time. And at the time they were talking about the demise of Gavin Newsom. I called in many times, maybe three different times in the course of a week and a half. And I was laughing at, it was Scott and Scott from the high desert and Brad were talking about how his career is over. He's done. And I called multiple times and I said, I don't know what planet you guys are living on. Gavin Newsom runs California like a mobster. You made a comment earlier to Glenn, the journalist, that he was afraid of Sonia Shaw. I started laughing out loud. If I was in the studio with you, I would have probably laughed in your face, not trying to be disrespectful, but it was so ridiculous. Gavin Newsom runs California like a mobster. He's afraid of nobody. He's a mob boss.
1: Yeah, I think you're right about that. I think he is a mobster, but thanks for the phone call. I think when we start talking about laughing in people's faces, I don't know, I just move on. But you know what? 855-785-8255. I think you're right, Glenn. I think that California is run by the mob. I think that Gavin Newsom is not the head mobster. I think he's a soldier. That's why you see him shift with the direction of the wind. 855-785-8255. I do think that the more Steve Hilton can get out there and take videos and do kind of expose this corruption, getting attention, the better it is, because we've got to wake people up. They have just been complacent in allowing for this to happen. And Gavin Newsom is doing a little shape-shifting of his own because, again, I don't think he's got much backbone. He's a shape-shifter. And so Gavin Newsom is now celebrating these socialists and welcoming them into the party. Is that going to be something that is good with Democrats? Are they going to put up with this? They're going to stick it out? You heard Newsom say that he is all for addition, not subtraction, which I get. That's how you have to win elections. But certainly at some point, there is going to be a showdown between the traditional Democrats and the socialists. Maybe there's not a distinction anymore. 855.
5: Well, then what do you make of, you know, some Democrats?
1: A little fast on the trigger. 855-785-8255. Here's a little bit from Gavin Newsom.
5: Well, then what do you make of, you know, some Democrats who are saying, you know, more of the establishment type, maybe the more corporate Democrat wing, saying that, you know, these DSA candidates, these progressives are a threat to the Democratic Party?
6: I reject it, but let me also tell you why. I don't just reject it from a sort of a situational framework. Forgive me, you're talking to someone who, you know, forgive me, the establishment, you know, here I am looking, people are like, oh, you're talking about the establishment, this Newsom guy, I can't believe Jack's, you know, I get all that. But I also get all that. I've lived this. I come from San Francisco. I want to remind folks, the right wing doesn't need to be reminded. Some folks watching me. And, you know, I ran against the Green Party. I was in a runoff for mayor of San Francisco against a remarkably talented young man who has talked in many of the terms that are very familiar to me, Democratic Socialist. But he was a member of the Green Party. After he lost for mayor, he was Ralph Nader's vice presidential nominee. Which is just interesting. So I understand this politics. Progressives in San Francisco going back decades, you know, the progressive they're very familiar. I govern in that environment. And I'm in, you know, California.
1: So it's interesting because he ran against the Green Party. Apparently now somehow that gives Gavin Newsom expertise in the socials. Look, the Green Party are whacks. Like, I get it. They were a little wacky with the environmental stuff, but that's been absorbed by the Democrat Party too. These guys want to take everybody in regardless because they just care about winning elections and control. Now, I get it. We all want to win elections. That's for sure. But I think this story kind of goes back and connects with where we are with Graham Plattner, which, by the way, the breaking news, and you'll love this, Zohran Mamdani, apparently, as Dan said, we found the line. Now he wants Plattner out of the race. Have Democrats become so focused on just trying to win that they are rudderless? Does this party even have a direction? That's my curiosity. Yes, socialists are driving the party right now because they're making a lot of money. They have a lot of energy and momentum. But I don't think it plays across the country. So then for that segment of the vote, the stuff that you need for winning general elections, the people you need for winning general elections, is there someone who's guiding that fight? 855-785-8255. I think it's interesting to see what happens with these guys. 855-785-8255. As we continue, well, you won't believe what Sonny Hoisin on The View said yesterday. Super classy. We've got it for you next as your Tuesday Morning Answer continues. It's 8:30.
7: Stuck in traffic? We've got the answer.
8: Good morning. We start with an accident in South L.A. This is the center divider of the fast track lanes. 110 northbound at Exposition Boulevard. It's an 11-minute delay. Stop and go traffic from Florence. Mission Hills, accident cleared. 118 eastbound after the 5. Stop and go from Sepulveda Boulevard. Granada Hills, accident, second lane from the left, 118 westbound before the 405. Stop and go traffic from the 5. Two vehicles are involved, and that's traffic on The Answer.
7: 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Breaking news.
8: The White House is responding to Governor Gavin Newsom's election warning. More from Jason Campadonia.
9: On the 4th of July, Newsom issued a warning to people looking to possibly meddle with the California election, saying that they will be prosecuted. The White House released a statement saying President Trump is committed to ensuring that Americans have full confidence in the administration of elections, and that includes totally accurate and up-to-date voter rolls, free of errors and unlawfully registered non-citizen voters. Statement goes on to say that anyone who breaks the law should be prosecuted. I'm Jason Campadonia.
8: A big rig caught fire in Castaic and burned about 25 acres before it was stopped yesterday afternoon. Here's Mark Mayfield.
10: It started just after 4 p.m. and caused evacuation warnings near the Paradise Ranch Mobile Home Park along the 5 freeway. Over the course of 2 hours, the fire grew to a couple of dozen acres before it was contained just after 6 p.m. I'm Mark Nayfield.
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11: Patchy low clouds at the beaches. Otherwise, look for mostly sunny skies throughout the day. It'll be rather warm, though. Heat advisory is in effect for the valleys right now. Temperatures today at the beaches will be in the lower 70s. The rest of the coast will see highs in the mid-70s through the lower 80s, while the valleys will warm up into the upper 80s through the upper 90s.
8: 66 LA, 65 in Anaheim. 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

0: Did you know you can watch The Morning Answer? And if you didn't know, well, now you know. 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
1: Here we are. Thanks for joining us. It is Tuesday. It's July 7th, 35 minutes past the hour. I'm Jennifer Horn. And, well, The View is at it again. We watch so you don't have to. And it was a doozy. You would think the ladies would have come back. They were on vacation. I think Whoopi Goldberg got stuck like at Mount Etna in Italy or something because there's a volcano. But by and large, the women came back after being off last week. And they weren't exactly filled with patriotism. Co-host of The View, Sunny Hostin, said that she feels unsafe in neighborhoods, are you ready, that have American flags in them. Yeah. Lock and load for this one. This is
2: what now?
1: Right. Sunny on The View.
3: And with an American flag on that cap, you might as well have a hood on. You might as well have a hood
1: on.
3: Because that's what it looks like. That's
1: hold on. Hold on a second. So if you wear a hat with an American flag on it, you might as well have a hood on. In reference to the KKK. Just so we're understanding what kind of garbage is coming out of her pie hole. She's saying that if you wear an American flag hat, that you're a racist. I take issue with that. Dana, you've got your head in your hands. And we haven't even heard the worst of what she's had to say. Now, it is no secret that, Dan, you are a black man.
4: That's
1: in America.
4: True. Yeah.
1: Look, your life experience, different than my life experience, different than everybody's life experience out there, right?
4: Yeah, and I'd say my experience is different from black people who I might meet. So I'm not
1: totally
4: the arbiter on everything.
1: But your, and by the way, your experience, different than Sunny, will be fair to her.
4: Yeah.
1: But Sunny is a rich woman living in Manhattan who is talking about how she feels in danger when she's around people in American flag hats. I'd like to reference some of the poorer communities that really do face danger every single day, that don't maybe have ding-dong women who make a lot of money that live in a building with security guards on the front of it. I don't know. Just seems a little out of touch. But, Dan, we were in Huntington Beach together. I just want to make sure I'm not totally off base here for the parade. I believe you were wearing a flag hat.
4: I was wearing a USA hat.
1: I was going to say. And then I think I referenced the picture I saw of you on the 4th of July evening wearing an American flag tank top.
4: Yes, with American flag socks. Yeah.
1: Were you trying to scare yourself or you're
4: no,
1: okay?
4: No, I wasn't. This is why I put my head in my hands, because I am here for a brief discussion on maybe aggressive patriotism and how some people might feel when it's like, yeah, America in your face, where it's like, whoa, hang on a minute. Like,
1: yep.
4: There is the patriotic, you know, rah-rah Team USA side, and there's sometimes the, like, maybe a little over-vigilant, like, yeah, this is America's side. I hear that. But every time you start bringing up hoods, you start bringing up chains, you start bringing up cotton fields, you just lose the plot entirely, because people are like, I'm not listening to the argument going this far back. Because it doesn't matter whether people are racist or not. Like, it, when you go back to Joe Biden, they're going to put you all back in chains. It's just like, at that point, it's not even an argument that we can have a conversation around.
1: So, I listened to Alicia Keys yesterday from the 4th of July talking about how women, 100 years after the Women's Voting Act was passed, that women still can't vote and that we don't have any rights. And I just want to know what in the heck they're talking about.
4: It's because I just want to have an intellectual conversation.
1: Yeah.
4: I am willing, again, because we talked about it at the beginning, because of my experience or the experience of people I know, I am willing to hear people out who are saying some things that might be dismissed by people in this audience. I'm willing to hear them out. Like, I understand I often think there's a heart behind what some people are saying. There may be some, whether it's legitimate or not, or perceived fear behind things that people are saying. Like, there's a heart behind what some people are saying. I will hear them out. But when you just go back to cartoonish levels and examples, it's just like, I think you lose the plot a little bit.
1: So, I want to buy her a one-way ticket to Iran. If you hate this country so much that you're afraid of the flag. Because that, to me, reminds me of that Chevalier candidate in New York who wiped her hands on the flag. If you can't stand the flag, then why are you here? you're certainly enjoying America, Sonny. You're certainly enjoying capitalism because you're making a good salary yapping the jaws every day on TV. Kind of vapid, by the way. So if you can yap and yap and make some money, God love America and capitalism, because you're earning from this system you hate. So, go somewhere else. I'm so done listening to these people who just want to complain about a flag. Maybe, again, we're going to get to what she had to say. But, like, come on. Ay, ay, ay. And to call people wearing a flag racist, please. The flag should not be Democrat and Republican. The flag should be for America. And it's okay to be proud of her. We live on the greatest country on the planet. All right, here we go.
3: And with an American flag on that cap, you might as well have a hood on. You might as well have a hood on, because that's what it looks like. That's what it feels like.
2: But you say this is the best nation.
1: Idiots.
2: The best nation for who?
3: Yeah, when you say it's the best nation.
2: When you say it's the best nation, the best nation for who? Because if we are...
1: Where else would you have your career, you losers? I'm sorry. You're talentless. I mean, look, I'm happy that you've got a nice agent who got you a cushy job on The View. But you know how many people we could plunk out and put in your place, Sonny? You're blessed because the country is great.
2: Celebrating 250 years. What are we exactly celebrating is what I want to know. And so I'm really glad that picture was taken, because that picture is how we feel walking into many rooms down the street. That picture is how we feel. And nobody will believe us. So look at that picture and understand how it feels.
5: Yes. You never should be made to feel like that. Yes. It's wrong to this
3: and
5: woman.
3: And I said this on this show many, many years ago, because this is my 10th year on the show. And I said there are times when I walk into a community and I see American flags all over the community, and I suddenly feel unsafe because there is a section of this country that has co-opted the American flag, and they equate being an American or an American flag with white supremacy.
1: Oh, good God. Okay. Just so that we can continue to anger ourselves, because why wouldn't we, just to get the blood flowing early today? The woman that Sonny is talking to is a woman named Michelle Buteau, who apparently had something very special to say for America 250. So I guess if it's not enough to call people racist and KKK members who wear hats with flags on them, well, here we go. Listen.
2: And, you know, and Mandani is so eloquent. I wish I could just gather my thoughts like that. I can't, put my feelings on a cake. I think we have that picture. Can we show that picture?
1: There's the picture again.
2: Yeah, that's what I do.
1: So this girl with the pictures?
2: Like, it's a message and I get to eat. That's like where I'm at.
3: 250 years.
2: Yes.
3: We can do better.
2: Let's do better.
1: She said what you couldn't hear there. She said, do better, B word. That's what she said for America's 250th birthday. Anyone? I mean, I know I shouldn't care what these hags say over at The View. I know I shouldn't care. But I know that these people are not just talking into a barrel, and that there are people who really believe this. I'm sad for those people, because they're wrong. 855-785-8255. Yes, Dan Dan. Your thoughts on do better, B word.
4: It's just, for me, it's just a time and a place kind of thing. Like, they lose me with these arguments. That's the part that's so frustrating to me, is I try to both say things to people who I might not agree with and hear out people who I might not agree with. I think that we are going to be a better nation, and we're going to be better with each other if we truly hear each other and what we have to say. Because a lot of times I think that there's a slight miscommunication, and we can meet in the middle on a lot of this stuff. So it frustrates me when you go to extremes, because then all that is lost and we just end up right back where we are.
1: It's hard not to go to an extreme when you hear stupidity like this.
4: And that's what I'm talking about. If someone came out and said, hey, listen, 250 years of America, we're not perfect, but I'm glad that we are here to celebrate this. Cool. All right, cool. If someone is even saying, hey, this might be too far, but I'll say it. If someone says, hey, listen, there is a certain segment of the population that has co-opted the American flag, and I feel a little uncomfortable at that. I personally think that's a true statement based on math. Yeah.
1: Who's co-opted the American flag?
4: Here's what I'm gonna say.
1: Americans?
4: It's a very large country. Like, how many millions, hundreds of millions of people? So logistically, logically speaking, yes, there is truth in the fact that there are probably some people out there who roll around with American flag tops that are kind of unsavory. You know why that is? Because it's a large country and that's math. Okay, I'll hear that out. But when you go straight to hoods, when you go straight to do better, B-word cakes, it's just like, fine, this is why we are where we are.
1: And this is why I want these two to leave.
4: Yeah,
1: I revoke their citizenship.
4: That's what the frustration is.
1: You don't want
4: is.
1: It anyway.
4: That's what the frustration is. Because I look around and I just see us all just fighting and arguing and shouting with each other. And it's because of nonsense like this. Because instead of having a point mm-hmm. and saying, hey, listen, here is what I'm actually trying to communicate in a logical way, like an adult human, and have a reasonable discussion and a reasonable point. Let's just go to the complete extreme. And then people see that and say, oh, that's nonsense. And then you're fighting and then we look up and say, wow, why is everything all screwed up? Why is Graham Plattner running from the Senate? Because nobody is being an adult in here. Nobody has a reticent, calm point to make. And I know I'm yelling and that's kind of ironic, but that's the point. Nobody has anything to say in a calm, logical manner.
1: Well, and
4: we get in these messes.
1: I guarantee you.
4: Nothing substantive.
1: I guarantee you if I was sitting at that table with them, and I would do the old Jennifer Horn trick, which I shouldn't even let you know is a Jennifer Horn trick. But my thing with dealing, whether I'm on CNN and I've got some doozies I can post for you later. I got to post some stuff from CNN last week. But when someone makes a statement, for instance, on CNN last week, it was about President Trump oppressing black people. And all I said was how. Because I want to know, how is he oppressing black people? You know what the answer is? The answer was this. The answer was he bans books. Okay, my follow-up question is, what books has Trump banned? Because President Trump is not a book banner. There are some Republicans who are book banners, and you know what? There are some Democrats who are book banners. There are a lot of people, and I think that they're whack jobs, because you know what? Art is art, and people should be able to consume it freely. That is the joy of our country. But some people like to ban books. That's not President Trump. Trump's not a book banner. So I want to go on The View and I want to ask one question. What is so bad about America? What's better about someplace else? I want to know from them because I don't think that they have a point of reference saying and insinuating that someone who might wear a hat with an American flag, which was, by the way, the entire Dodger team on the 4th of July. Are you telling me that Mookie Betts is a KKK member, Sonny? Is that what you're telling me? That's what I'd like to know. Are you telling me that Daniel West is a member of the KKK because on the 4th of July he wore an American flag hat? Are you telling me that about myself? Because I take issue with that. I actually think that's hate speech. 855-785-8255.
4: It was a good tank top, gotta say.
1: It's a great tank top. And you know what? We should all be celebrating the flag however we do that. And it doesn't mean that you have to love Trump. It doesn't mean you have to like Trump. It means that you love this country and you want to work to make her better. That's it. That's what that means. And that in a country like this, we can fail. We can be uplifted. President Trump, as much as people like to say he's a racist, his policy is about economic, the upside of economics. And that's where he wants to unite people, is in prosperity. That's what he wants. Black, white, purple, anywhere in between. 855-785-8255. All right. We're going to hear from one more North Carolina Democrat nominee who is now calling for a violent uprising in the country. And we will tell you why as your Tuesday Morning Answer continues. It's 848.
6: Stuck in traffic? We've got the answer.
7: Good morning. We started in Fountain Valley with an accident, right lane blocked. 405 southbound before Magnolia Street. Stop and go from Bolsa Avenue. Englewood, an accident, left lane blocked. 405 southbound after Florence Avenue. Bellflower, accident, carpool lane blocked. 91 westbound at Bellflower Boulevard. Stop and go from Shoemaker Avenue. South LA, accident cleared, 110 northbound at Exposition Boulevard. That's traffic on the answer.
6: The answer. Breaking news.
7: One person is dead, four others injured after a weekend shooting in San Bernardino. Police responded late Saturday night to East Highland Avenue, where officers found three men and one woman suffering from gunshot wounds. One of the men later died at a hospital. The other victims were treated for their injuries. Police are investigating the homicide and asking anyone with information to come forward. AT&T has federal approval that could lead to the end of landline service for nearly 200,000 Californians. Tammy Trujillo reports.
8: The approval comes despite a previous state order requiring the service to continue. The FCC's decision is the latest in a dispute between AT&T and California officials. The ruling doesn't mean AT&T can end service right away. The company's waiting for the FCC to decide on two other requests about the future of landlines. If AT&T wins, it could start ending landline service in California in 2027.
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9: Patchy low clouds at the beaches. Otherwise, look for mostly sunny skies throughout the day. It'll be rather warm, though. Heat advisory is in effect for the valleys right now. Temperatures today at the beaches will be in the lower 70s. The rest of the coast will see highs in the mid-70s through the lower 80s, while the valleys will warm up into the upper 80s through the upper 90s.
7: 66 L.A., 65 Anaheim. 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
14: Foundations of Freedom. 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
15: When Abraham Lincoln was elected president in 1860, America stood on the edge of collapse. Over the next 4 years, the Civil War claimed more than 700,000 lives and tested whether our republic could endure. As the war drew to a close, Lincoln looked beyond victory. He looked toward healing. In his second inaugural address, he challenged the nation. Let us strive on to bind up the nation's wounds, to achieve and cherish a just and lasting peace. Lincoln understood that preserving the greatest experiment in self-government required more than winning a war. It required the character to restore what had been broken. More than 160 years later, America still faces division. The question is not whether we'll disagree. The question is whether we still have the wisdom and the character to heal together.
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3: All right, a big reaction to Sunny Hostin over on The View, who yesterday said she feels unsafe around people in flag hats.
4: And with an American flag on that cap, you might as well have a hood on. You might as well have a hood on, because that's what it looks like. That's what it feels like.
5: But you say this is the best nation. The best nation for who?
4: Yeah, when you say it's the best nation.
5: When you say it's the best.
3: Yeah, okay. Best nation for the two ladies who make a lot of money sitting on TV. One of them has her own TV show. The other's on The View. And come on. Come on, you're all right. 855-785-8255. Ed in Gardena. Hello, Ed.
6: Hey, Jennifer. How are you doing?
3: Hanging in there, Ed. Thank you for asking.
6: Thanks for taking my call. I just wanted to make a point that a lot of black people, too many in this country, are influenced by communism. And it's something that's been around in the black community for a long time. And I personally think that a lot of black folks suffer from the seven deadly sins, which is encouraged by the communists, which is the seven deadly sins is sloth, pride, greed, envy, lust, gluttony, and wrath. And I think that's once you convince them that this is what's bringing them down, if they can see that, then they change.
3: Yeah, I don't necessarily like to generalize that it's, you know, all black people that kind of embrace communism, because I'd actually contend that it's a lot of white women who are embracing this too, Ed. So I don't know. I think that there are still a lot of people in minority communities or by gender who find themselves to be more liberal, but I don't know. I have faith in people to realize why this country is great and how we can uplift ourselves. I don't think people want to be oppressed. I just think there's a lot of bad information out there from bad actors who aren't very smart. But I thank you very much for the phone call. Rosie in Woodland Hills. Hey, Rosie.
7: Hey, how are you doing, Jen?
3: Good,
7: You're
3: thanks.
7: Just terrific.
3: Thank you.
7: Okay. They are the stupidest women I have ever seen, that group on The View, and they have sold their souls to the devil. You have them, I think, on a 10. You have Jimmy Kimmel on later. This is ABC's political ideology, and it's just sickening. And they have the canned plots, and the Iranian lady, the fair, whatever, whose name it is, she worked for Trump administration. Mm-hmm. She lies about everything, and it's typical. And I've got their name. I will not be saving those women. And they better be careful, because I've got a closet full of political clothes that I love to wear.
3: And they're going to be unsafe if you're wearing your red, white, and blue, Rosie. Thanks for the phone call. Caroline in Los Angeles. Hi, Caroline.
8: Hi. How are you?
3: Good, thank you.
8: Good. Okay. It's got a little allergy thing going on here. But,

0: I mean, you got like hundreds of guys marching through D.C. with Confederate flags, you know, and their face covered with caps that says with American flags on it.
1: Yeah.
0: So one would think that, well, wait a minute. Is this what America represents? This is a racist group.
1: We don't know their hearts. The Confederate flag, don't love it. Look, my mom's from the South. It makes you go that the American flag is what we want to see.
0: Yes.
1: But at the same time, and thanks for the phone call, we're up against the break. At the same time, to generalize, saying anybody who wears an American flag hat is somehow threatening or somehow a KKK member, not appropriate. Not appropriate at all. Maybe the broadest and most inaccurate generalization she could have made. All right, guys, we're going to pick this up tomorrow. Thanks so much for the phone calls. And, we'll talk more about how this is all going for The View. Thanks so much for joining us. The Alex Marlowe Show is next. It's 9 o'clock.
2: 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Bye-bye.
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4: With SRN News, I'm Bob Agnew with Washington. President Trump is in Turkey for a NATO summit. The Transatlantic Military Alliance is announcing billions of dollars in arms deals in an effort to appease the U.S. over its concerns that they did not help this country in its battle against Iran. Democrats across the U.S. are pulling their support from Maine Senate candidate Graham Plattner after an allegation of sexual assault. Senator Tom Cotton told the Salem Radio Network all the drama now surrounding Plattner makes it unlikely Democrats can capture that seat.
5: He may drop out in the next week before the main deadline, and they'll replace him with some retread Democratic loser. And that Democrat may not have a Nazi tattoo and may not abuse women, but that Democrat will share his radical left-wing agenda, and that's why Susan Collins will beat whoever it is they put up.
4: Higher oil prices driving down the value of some blue chip stocks on Wall Street. At this hour, the Dow is off by 235 points. This is SRN News.
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6: Hi, everybody. The Ultimate Issues Hour. Here we are. I'm Dennis Prager. Thank you, Sean. The question today, and this is really an ultimate question, an ultimate issue. Why do people do bad? When I mean bad toward fellow human beings. Why? People think that it's natural to do good, but folks, it is natural to do bad. There are two authors of evil. The individual and the society. In the societal, there is what I would call ideological reasons for evil. Let me tell you something. There is more evil done, or certainly in the last 100 years, there has been far more evil done for ideological reasons than because of people's sadism or cruelty. The vast majority of real evil that has been done since the 20th century began, at least, has been done for ideological reasons. Social justification comes from ideological evil, and that's worse because the people doing it think they're doing good. The Nazis thought they were doing good, the communists thought they were doing good, and the Islamic torturers think they're doing good. That is what you need to understand. These people think it's good. That's why ideological evil is more frightening than individual evil.
7: Dennis Prager here, talking with my friend, a man I greatly admire, Dr. Eddie Simon,
6: I'm curious, why did you decide to become an expert at TMJ?
7: Dennis.

0: with SRN News. I'm Bob Agnew in Washington. Reactions to a new allegation against a Senate Democrat nominee are aimed at ending his party's support.
1: Democrats have begun pulling endorsements for Maine Democratic Senate candidate Graham Platner after he faces a sexual assault allegation. Platner won the Democratic nomination last month, setting himself up to face Republican Senator Susan Collins. The primary campaign arm of Senate Democrats called on Platner to drop out and said it would spend no money on the race if he's the nominee. Ken Martin, the party chair, said Maine Democrats should select a new nominee. Arizona Senator Ruben Gallego and Massachusetts Senator Elizabeth Warren both announced that they were pulling their endorsements and called on Platner to drop out. I'm Haya Pinjwani.
0: Things going slow on Wall Street amid rising tensions in the Strait of Hormuz and, along with it, higher oil prices, stock values suffering, the Dow down 180 points at this hour. This is SRN News.
2: Some people date because they want to hang out and have fun. But if you're serious about finding a lasting relationship, date with purpose. Dating with purpose is about pursuing things that last instead of things that don't, like physical attraction. It's fine for good looks to be an entry point into a relationship, but good looks have a shelf life. When time inevitably takes its course, will your relationship fade along with your good looks? It won't if you anchor your relationship in things that last, like good character. Lifelong connection is only possible when two people lean into each other's struggles and disappointments. 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To find someone with character, be a person of character. 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How do you each handle conflict or frustration? 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To help your marriage thrive, go to FocusOnTheFamily.com. I'm Jim Daly.
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0: 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This is SRN News.
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2: When Abraham Lincoln was elected president in 1860, America stood on the edge of collapse. Over the next 4 years, the Civil War claimed more than 700,000 lives and tested whether our republic could endure. As the war drew to a close, Lincoln looked beyond victory. He looked toward healing. In his second inaugural address, he challenged the nation, "Let us strive on to bind up the nation's wounds, to achieve and cherish a just and lasting peace." Lincoln understood that preserving the greatest experiment in self-government required more than winning a war. It required the character to restore what had been broken. More than 160 years later, America still faces division. The question is not whether we'll disagree. The question is whether we still have the wisdom and the character to heal together.
3: It was a Tuesday, the kind of day where leads go missing and ad budgets vanish into thin air. That's when she walked in.
4: 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My PPC traffic, vanished. 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
12: Morning, glory, evening, grace, America. I'm Hugh Hewitt, joined by Matt Continetti, free expression columnist at the Wall Street Journal, senior fellow at the American Enterprise Institute. Matt, the day opened with Iran firing missiles at Qatari natural gas carriers in the Strait of Hormuz. And I threw up my hand and said, what are we going to do? Yesterday, Senator Cotton on this show said he's very skeptical of the negotiations working out. But today they decided to sort of put the topper on the Khamenei funeral by closing the strait again. What do we do?
13: Well, the first thing we do is we retaliate. We can't allow the IRGC to

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1: Folks, who would you rather buy your gold from? 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
7: Morning, glory, and grace, America. I'm Hugh Hewitt. Continuing developments in the Grand Flatners. I got over at townhall.com, Kyle Olson has a brand new story up. I'll just read it to you. Dan Osborne, staffer, claims Nebraska Senate candidate recruited Grand Flatner for the Maine run. I'm just reading from the Town Hall story right now. The candidacy and subsequent meltdown in Maine Senate candidate Graham Platner can be credited to Dan Osborne, a, quote, independent candidate, hoping to unseat Senate Republican U.S. Senator Pete Ricketts in Nebraska. The video obtained exclusively by Town Hall Media shows a campaign staffer identified as Colleen explaining the Osborne-Platner connection to an unidentified individual. Let's play that video.
8: So he has also recruited other candidates around the country to run. They're doing similar things.
9: Oh, really? Like,
8: well, there are a few independents. There are a few Democrats. This is not really anti publicly, but he recruited Graham Platner.
9: Who?
8: He recruited Graham Platner.
9: I don't know who that is.
8: He's running in Maine. He's like, doing a lot.
9: Against Collins?
8: Yeah.
9: He recruited one thing or which other?
8: Yeah.
9: Oh.
8: Dan, after last election, he started a program to recruit working class candidates to run.
9: Who are the others?
8: there's a website.

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7: Thomas Aviv Redding-Gore is back for his nearly monthly appearance on The Hugh Hewitt Show. Aviv is with the Free Press. He also has a wonderful podcast, Ask Aviv Anything. You got a Patreon you ought to belong to, and you can follow him on X at Aviv Redding-Gore. Aviv, we probably talked a couple of dozen times since 10-7, maybe more. And so I think you know where I'm coming from. I think Israel is America's most important ally. I was going to talk to you today about Sohrab Armari's interview with you because I had a lot of questions. But then I went to breakfast this morning. Two guys, roughly my age, someone a little bit younger, a little bit older, very smart. You have to take my word for this. Two very, very smart people. And I sat down, I said, I'm talking to Aviv Redding-Gore today, and I said, what do you guys think about Israel? Smart person number one says, they're committing a genocide in Gaza. They just want to kill all those people. And I was taken aback, and I turned to number two, and I said, what do you think? He said, they can't read the room at all. People hate them. Don't they understand people hate them? I can't tell you how surprised I was, Aviv. And then I walked through my understanding of Israeli history, 1948, 1956, 1967, 1973. I used spoons and salt shakers to talk about how it began as a postage stamp. It grew. You gave back Gaza. Gaza was Egyptian. Egypt. But I was just thinking the whole time, I got to ask Aviv, what do you do with this? These are smart people, accomplished smart people. What do you do with this?
8: Well, Hugh, there are two issues here. One is knowing where we're coming from, understanding where we're coming from. And that sounds like you got to listen to the people who are on your TV screen doing brutal things. No, you don't. You have to listen to the exact opposite, to the people on the other side. You can disagree with a war in Gaza. It's a extraordinarily painful and destructive war. And civilians are suffering in Gaza on a large scale. And so for someone to come

0: answer. Breaking news.
1: A new poll says Democrats are okay with Governor Newsom and his wife being investigated.
2: The poll, partially from JL Partners, found that 27% of Democrats support the peek into California's governor, 14% say they somewhat support the investigation, and 13% say that they strongly support it. Newsom announced 3 weeks ago that he and the first partner were the targets of a Department of Justice investigation, which includes both the FBI and the IRS. Newsom says the investigation is nothing but President Trump going after his political enemies. I'm Jason Campadonia.
1: A private prison company is selling two of its Southern California facilities to the federal government. CalMatters was first to report that CoreCivic is selling Otay Mesa Detention Center in San Diego County and the California City Detention Facility in Kern County. It comes as Immigration and Customs Enforcement is working to develop a nationwide network of detention facilities. Now here's National Weather Service meteorologist Andrew Rourke with your answer weather forecast.
3: Sunny skies out there right now. High temperatures have warmed up into mostly into the mid-70s to lower 80s across the coast. Beaches are a little cooler. Valleys, however, are sizzling, mostly in the 90s with some upper 90s in the Woodland Hills, Chatsworth area. Overnight, look for mostly clear skies, just a few patches of low clouds developing after midnight at the beaches.
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4: Eddie, you have been treating people for sleep apnea for quite some time, and I want you to know I am Mr. Energy. But there was a point where I almost fell asleep at the wheel and crashed, and I finally realized what it was. It was sleep apnea.
5: Absolutely. Studies have shown that people that have sleep apnea that have approximately a 50% higher chance of getting a stroke. The oxygen gets cut off, and you get a myocardial infarction in your sleep.
4: Yeah, you mentioned cardio and infarction. You can get a heart attack. You can get a cardiac arrest.
5: I mean, some of the common problems that most of us don't want to have, you know, one is sleep apnea can cause ED issues.
4: Why would that be related?
5: Because when your hormonal system gets affected, when you have oxygen desaturation, that means you don't get oxygen, your testosterone levels go down. You'd be surprised how many people are sleeping in separate rooms.
4: So what do you do for people, your alternative to a CPAP machine?
5: Absolutely. The oral device, as opposed to the CPAP, brings your jaw forward and therefore your tongue goes forward with it, so your tongue cannot go back and close your airway. You open the gate. And you don't need to put the mask and the hose to pump that oxygen there.
4: So, folks, why would you continue to place your health at risk? What are you waiting for? Prolong your life. Elongate your life. Go see Dr. Simon. Make sure you're getting rich oxygen while you sleep, as well as during the day. Dr. Eddie Simon, 892-SMILE, 892-SMILE, TMJExpert.com.
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9: Welcome back, America. Hugh Hewitt with Haviv Reddy Gore, who I asked to stay for an extra segment because my second breakfast buddy says to me after we go through genocide not happening, hunger, starvation not happening, they're trying to kill the Israelis. That's the most important thing. My other friend says, well, can't they read the room? How many Jews are there? There are 14 million Jews, 10 million Jews in Israel, or roughly. And why can't they understand that they're conducting themselves in a way that the world hates them? Can't they read the room? And I don't know how to answer that, because I think you do read the room, at least you do, and Amit does, and Nadava does, the three Israelis I talked to. What's your response to can't you read the room? Lay off the war for a while.
10: Q, it's on this narrow point, I am more much more extreme than your friend. We have positions in the Israeli government whose job is to read the room, call it strategic communication. And those positions have gone unfilled. The literal director, the coordinator of strategic communication in the Prime Minister's office, was a position unfilled for 2 years. The last 2 years. Wow. A couple months ago, Netanyahu finally hired someone to the job who was a former ambassador to London, but she's a former Likud MK. She's not like a professional ambassador who does strategic communication. She's a Likud person, low down on the list, who is loyal to him, so he appoints to various positions. I promise you she's not the person to handle the job of coordinating Israel's strategic communication. When the hunger is happening in Gaza, the Israeli government was silent. And then when people did finally yell at them from the White House, the Israeli government's official explanation for what's happening is that everyone's anti-Semitic and nothing happened. Now, starvation didn't happen and it wasn't an intentional campaign. The big thing is absolutely untrue. But you're going to pretend like the Israeli government isn't the reason it happened when they're the ones that cut off aid? And there's even a rationale for cutting off the aid. And they genuinely thought there was food in there. So it was terrible, but communicate. You and I, Hugh, okay? We see the same pictures everyone else sees. Cities are demolished. Parts and sections, but large ones, extensive ones, of cities in Gaza are demolished. And the question that an ordinary person asks is, why? Why? Why did you do that? Yes, there's a terrible enemy, sure. Why did you do that? And if you can't give a straight answer, and a morally sound answer, they are allowed to assume the worst about you. Decent people. There is huge anti-Semitism and anti-imperialism that lumps up. It's not an anti-Semitic prejudice. It's a weird anti-Western hatred, and it lumps us all into it. All of that's happening. But also, ordinary decent people are saying, you bulldozed the city. Why? And I have been screaming for the Israelis to just say a very simple thing. Denazification. America firebombed cities. America leveled cities. America burned to the ground 50 Japanese cities before Hiroshima. And you know why? Because that's what it took to pull that regime by the roots out of that society, to win and make sure that that regime never threatens anyone again. And then America went and rebuilt Germany and Japan. And you could not have done the rebuilding, the great and vast rebuilding, to the point where when Chancellor Schultz visited President Trump in the White House, I think it was last year, May 8th, Victory in Europe Day, and Trump said to him something silly like, it's probably a bad day for you, it's, you know, Victory in Europe Day. And the chancellor's response was this beautiful thing, which I'm going to paraphrase badly. He said, today's not a bad day for Germany. Today's a great day for Germany, because today was the birth of the new Germany. Israel should have gone into Gaza and said, we will do whatever it takes to get Hamas out, because Hamas will never stop fighting, will never stop destroying Gaza on the altar of destroying Israel. There is no compromise with these people. There is no deterring these people. The tunnel system tells us that as much as October 7 tells us that. And when Hamas is gone, there will be a great and new dawn for a Gaza that has natural gas off the coast, for a Gaza that is rebuilt under Arab stewardship, not Israeli, for a Gaza that can become the beautiful emirate that Eastern Mediterranean countries should always have been. If the Israelis had said that, your friend would say, I wish Hamas weren't such Nazis. But the Israelis didn't say that. They've said nothing at all. And that's
4: what I said, Habib.
10: That doesn't appoint people to those positions, doesn't say the story, doesn't tell the story.
4: What I said was, you've got to read a book for me, The Looming Tower by Lawrence Wright, and you've got to read about Ketub and the Brotherhood and why Egypt didn't want Gaza back and why Iran is crazy. That was my answer, because unless people have the facts about what the Brotherhood is and what Hamas is and what Iran is, last 30 seconds, they're never going to get it. They're never going to understand it. Am I right about that?
10: They're never going to get it. Yes, absolutely. But, you know, we look competent. We look powerful. We look safe. Why? Why are, you know, 9 million Israelis or 10 million Israelis so much more powerful than 90 million Iranians? Because they're ruled by a terrible, kleptocratic, tyrannical dictatorship that destroys their own economy. Because we are Western, technologically savvy, you know, capable, we have to explain what the hell we're doing. We'll still have enemies. We're not going to convince the bigots. But we lost friends we didn't need to lose through sheer callous incompetence.
4: Well said, as always, Habib. Boy, I appreciate your time. We'll talk next month about Sohrab, because I got a lot of questions about that, stuff you didn't ask him. But we'll come back to that. This was more pressing today. Habib Rettig-Gur on X. You can read him in the Free Press, where he's the Middle East correspondent. He has a Patreon that you ought to join. You ought to get everything he does. And I hope he writes a book about this.
9: 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Thank you, Aviv.
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9: Nirav Shah, other failed candidates in the governor's race, other candidates from long ago are lining up. Matt Continetti, do the Democrats stage a comeback after this fiasco and meltdown in Maine?
20: Well, Hugh, I think it'll be very hard for the Democrats either way, whether Graham Plattner remains in the race or if he leaves the race and somehow the Democrats engineer a replacement out of all these various, not too high a standard alternatives. I think the real problem here, Hugh, wasn't Graham Plattner's awful accusations of abuse, this latest terrible accusation of rape, it was that recent poll showed him losing to Susan Collins. And I think that was really what set the machinery in gear for the Democratic establishment and even some of Plattner's socialist allies to call for his removal from the ballot. Because more than anything else, the Democrats want to defeat Susan Collins in order to capture the United States Senate in the fall.
9: Well, do you think there's something, something rotten in Denmark, as an old phrase, something rotten in the DSA that blinds them to reality about politics? Maybe they've been working in dark blue districts for too long, and that when they come out to play in the real world, Maine's a blue state, but it's not a deep blue state. I spend a lot of time there. It's not deep, deep blue. Do you think when they come out to play in the real world, they're surprised that a lot of people just will not accept what they accept, which is just be anti-Israel and we're fine with you?
20: Yeah. I mean, I think with Plattner, it's a pretty complicated picture. You know, he came out of nowhere. He wasn't vetted at all. But he clearly did kind of catch fire among the base in Maine, which is very left-wing, very radical base. And his performance as a candidate was pretty strong, actually. If you just forget about all of the baggage, which I know it's hard to forget, but if you just look at him as a speaker, I think he was sounding the right notes for the far-left base in Maine. And that presented the Democratic establishment with a problem, because they knew that this unvetted Graham Plattner would pose real problems for electability, but they didn't want to get in between the base and their favorite candidate. And so I have to say, I see the work of Chuck Schumer in what's been happening in Maine over the past few days. I've also seen the work of Chuck Schumer in what happened in Michigan when one of the progressive candidates, Mallory McMorrow, dropped out in order to create a two-person race between Al Sayed and Haley Stevens. Later in August. So I kind of see now the Democratic establishment seizing what opportunity it can find in order to create the bright conditions for Democratic Senate victories in the fall. Let's not forget also that the Democrats are up to this dirty trick in Alaska where they're running this other Dan Sullivan, who came out of nowhere and is clearly... His entire candidacy is based on the assumption that some Alaskans will vote for the other Dan Sullivan and thus draw votes away from incumbent Senator Dan Sullivan, a Republican.
9: Do you think that's going to work, though, now that he's still on the ballot? I think the Alaska Supreme Court put him back on the ballot for reasons that escape me. But do you think there's been enough attention on that Alaska voters will look for United States Senator on the designation line and go for that Dan Sullivan?
20: Well, in a close race, Hugh, in a ranked choice electoral scheme, it may not take many to provide the winning margin for Mary Peltola, the Democratic choice in Alaska. So I don't think that most Alaskans will fall for this dirty trick, but it's just a question of enough to give the seat to the Democrats. I mean, let's not forget those Palm Beach voters back in 2000 who voted for Pat Buchanan. Right, yeah. Because of the makeup of the ballot. So you never know when tricks like this are played. You don't need to confuse all the people. You just need to confuse enough in order to get your candidate across the finish line.
9: So zoom out to 30,000 feet. Polymarket has got the odds of the Republicans retaining the Senate have completely in the last 30 days from 60-40 Democrats to 60-40 Republicans holding on. And in play is Georgia and Michigan, Ohio and Iowa, Alaska and Maine, I think, and North Carolina. When you look at the seven bigs, how do you see the Senate turning out, Matt Continetti?
20: Well, I still believe my initial view from earlier this year that it'd be very difficult for the Democrats to take the Senate. And one reason is Maine, because I think, as you said, Hugh, the alternatives to Plattner are weak. They don't have Plattner's baggage, but they're very weak. And I think that it will only divide the main Democratic Party, and it will advantage Susan Collins. And look, if the Democrats can't win Maine, a state that Kamala won in 2024, they're not going to win the United States Senate, because they would need to have Maine, Ohio, North Carolina, and Iowa and Alaska if that were to happen. And so I would just look at Ohio and Iowa as the ones I think that are more on my radar now as kind of Maine recedes. And the key there in those two states, Hugh, is the governor's races may actually play a central role in determining the outcome of the Senate races. And both states have, I think, very competitive governor's races with Democrats who aren't as connected to the Democratic Socialist takeover of the Democratic Party. And that may help the Democratic Senate candidates in either of those states. Even then, though, these are deep red states. I expect President Trump to be out there campaigning for the Republican incumbents or Ashley Hinson, the nominee in Iowa. And so right now, I still think the chances of a Democratic Senate takeover are you know, less than 50%.
9: And a last quick question. I'm not going to set up the situation as I understand it. What's your impression of Sherrod Brown right now in Ohio?
20: Yeah, I don't think I've been seeing enough of him as you have, Hugh. I know that you've been seeing him a little bit rickety there. I think that Brown, look, he lost, so you don't want to be coming off a losing bid. At the same time, it's a Democratic year. He has a profile there. I think what's very important is for Husted to really lay out the conservative MAGA case for the direction we're headed in. I think if he can do that with President Trump's help, the Republicans will retain the seat in the fall.
9: So you've heard me say, I think the real problem there, he's got a Biden problem, which is he's just shuffling a lot. Matt Continetti, follow him at Continetti. Read him in the Wall Street Journal. Thank you, Matt. Don't go anywhere, America. I'll be back to conclude today's Hugh Hewitt Show.
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23: When Abraham Lincoln was elected president in 1860, America stood on the edge of collapse. Over the next 4 years, the Civil War claimed more than 700,000 lives and tested whether our republic could endure. As the war drew to a close, Lincoln looked beyond victory. He looked toward healing. In his second inaugural address, he challenged the nation. Let us strive on to bind up the nation's wounds, to achieve and cherish a just and lasting peace. Lincoln understood that preserving the greatest experiment in self-government required more than winning a war. It required the character to restore what had been broken. More than 160 years later, America still faces division. The question is not whether we'll disagree. The question is whether we still have the wisdom and the character to heal together.
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9: 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We are a religious nation, and indeed John Adams said this country was built for a moral and religious people and would not survive without it. Now, there's a plethora of different faith traditions out there. Even within my own family, we've got like four. But that's fine. It doesn't matter. We all pray to the God that is out there and in the universe, and Freedom 250 is hoping they can encourage everyone every day to spend 10 minutes praying for our nation's leaders. That was something that was routine in the old days, something I've always done for our presidents, occasionally for other people, but I've always done it for our presidents. Every president in my lifetime spend at least a moment a day praying for them. Well, americapraise.com is asking you to investigate how best to do that, maybe giving you a list. 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Sounds like a lot. It's not really. You really can have a cup of coffee and look out the window and just start saying, President Trump, Vice President Vance, bless and keep is the shortest prayer I know. Bless and keep Senator Thune. Bless and keep Senator Schumer. Yep, you pray for both parties. Bless and keep everyone who's running for office. Bless and keep the person who you least like in politics. Bless and keep the person that you most like. But go to americapraise.com today. Second thing I want to tell you about is the story of everything. Why do you want to pray to God? Because there is a God. There is an intelligent designer. And boy, did the Discovery Institute nail it. TheStoryOfEverything.film/you. That's the movie I've been telling you about for about a month. I saw it in D.C. a month ago. TheStoryOfEverything.film/you is everything you need to actually understand the movie and understand what's behind the movie and the history of science and what the amazing century of science we have been through point to, which is the universe has a lot of questions in it, but in science, the one big question, is there an intelligence behind the universe, both macro and micro? The answer is everything, and Dr. Stephen Meyer, other respected scientists, tell you all about it, whether it's the information code buried in the DNA or the cosmos, which is remarkably fine-tuned. Find out all about it at thestoryofeverything.film/you. Finally, I'm in the Relief Factor studio. 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I take it every day. I took it in hour number one. I remind you in hour two and three that they're running a special for the rest of July, the patriotic price of $17.76, because we've begun our 250th year. 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Thank you, Adam. Thank you, Harley. Thank you, Dwayne. Talk to you tomorrow on the next Hugh Hewitt Show.
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5: With SRN News, I'm Keith Peters in Washington. More endorsements are being pulled for embattled Maine Democratic Senate candidate Graham Plattner.
7: Vermont Independent Senator Bernie Sanders is the latest and most notable lawmaker to pull support for Maine Democratic Senate nominee Graham Plattner following an allegation of sexual assault.
8: I wanted to directly address the troubling, serious, and false allegations against me.
7: In a video message, Plattner says any allegation of non-consensual behavior is false. The allegation is the latest in a string of controversies Plattner has faced and so far weathered since the oyster farmer and Marine veteran entered the race. Maine Governor Janet Mills earlier dropped out of the Democratic race for Senate. I'm Ed Donahue.
5: On Wall Street, the Dow down by 130 points, the NASDAQ dropped 302, the S&P lower by 33. 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
4: 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The Ultimate Issues Hour. Here we are. I'm Dennis Prager. Thank you, Sean. The question today, and this is really ultimate, an ultimate question, an ultimate issue. Why do people do bad? When I mean bad toward fellow human beings. Why? People think that it's natural to do good, but folks, it is natural to do bad. There are two authors of evil, the individual and the society. In the societal, there is what I would call ideological reasons for evil. Let me tell you something. There is more evil done, or certainly in the last 100 years, there has been far more evil done for ideological reasons than because of people's sadism or cruelty. The vast majority of

0: because the people doing it think they're doing good. The Nazis thought they were doing good. The communists thought they were doing good. And the Islamic torturers think they're doing good. That is what you need to understand. These people think it's good. That's why ideological evil is more frightening than individual evil.
1: In a world where more and more people decide what's right and wrong based on how they feel, what happens when feelings become the only moral standard? If emotions alone define truth, then who decides why murder, theft, or violence are wrong? And if someone feels justified in destroying property or harming others, on what basis can society say they're wrong? For 50 years, Dennis Prager has challenged audiences around the world to think deeply about the moral foundations of civilization. In his new book, If There Is No God, he confronts the biggest questions of human existence. 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Why do innocent people suffer? And can morality survive without God? 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It's Timeless Wisdom with Dennis Prager. 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
4: Larry Elder here, the sage from South Central, the prince of Pico Union, the czar of common sense, the great Eldersky, Don Lorenzo. Welcome to the program. No Victor Kretz allowed because we've got a country to save.

888-971-SAGE, 888-971-7243. I am Larry Elder. We are Salem News Channel. If Graham Plattner is to be replaced as a candidate for Senate in Maine, get this, he must drop out before July 27. Otherwise, Maine Democrats will not be able to field a candidate for the November election. Much of the world cheered because the U.S. lost the soccer game against Belgium. Why? Well, Trump was attacked for pressuring FIFA to reverse its suspension of one of Team America's best players. A professor of journalism at the University of Maryland says because of Trump, America is unfit, his word not mine, to host any global sporting event. I guess that would include the Olympics. Secretary of State Marco Rubio says radical Islam is a threat to the entire world, and President Trump says either we'll do a deal with Iran or we're going to finish the job. There's some news on that, too. 55% of Democrats say moving towards socialism is a good thing. I have a question. If the rise in racism against blacks mirrored the rise of anti-Semitism in America, would there be riots in the streets? That's a rhetorical question. 888-971-SAGE, 888-971-7243. I am Larry Elder. We are Salem News Channel. 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I mentioned there's some news on Iran. According to Reuters, the U.S. military has launched a series of strikes against Iran, and that these strikes are in response to what the U.S. Central Command said were Iranian attacks on three commercial vessels that were transiting the Strait of Hormuz. The military issued the following statement, and I'm quoting, U.S. Central Command forces have begun launching a series of powerful strikes against Iran to impose heavy costs for targeting and attacking commercial shipping. Iran's demonstrated aggression was unwarranted.

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2: A tanker traveling off the coast of Oman in the Strait of Hormuz caught on fire after a projectile struck the vessel.
3: The UK Maritime Trade Operations Center says the projectile hit the tanker near Lima, Oman in the Strait. Officials say the projectile hit the port side of the vessel while it tried traveling south out of the strait toward the Gulf of Oman. Maritime officials also say no environmental impact took place from the strike. Officials say the investigation continues.
2: That's correspondent Andrew Stewart reporting. Iranian TV says the liquefied natural gas tanker came under attack after ignoring warnings, but did not directly claim the assault. A big rig fire in Castaic burned about 25 acres before it was stopped yesterday afternoon. It started just after 4 p.m. and caused evacuation warnings near the Paradise Ranch Mobile Home Park. Now here's National Weather Service meteorologist Andrew Rourke with your Answer weather forecast.
4: Sunny skies out there right now. High temperatures have warmed up into mostly into the mid-70s to lower 80s across the coast. Beaches are a little cooler. Valleys, however, are sizzling, mostly in the 90s with some upper 90s in the Woodland Hills, Chatsworth area. Overnight, look for mostly clear skies, just a few patches of low clouds developing after midnight at the beaches.
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6: When Abraham Lincoln was elected president in 1860, America stood on the edge of collapse. Over the next 4 years, the Civil War claimed more than 700,000 lives and tested whether our republic could endure. As the war drew to a close, Lincoln looked beyond victory. He looked toward healing. In his second inaugural address, he challenged the nation. Let us strive on to bind up the nation's wounds, to achieve and cherish a just and lasting peace. 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More than 160 years later, America still faces division. The question is not whether we'll disagree. The question is whether we still have the wisdom and the character to heal together.
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0: 888-971-SAGE, 888-971-7243. I am Larry Elder. We are Salem News Channel. After FIFA reversed their decision on suspending the American player, Trump put on Truth Social, "Thank you, FIFA, for doing what is right and reversing a great injustice. USA, USA, USA." England manager said he believed that the player should not have gotten a red card, but was bothered by the decision to suspend the punishment. His name is Thomas Tuchel, and he said, quote, "Who overturns this decision and when and on what grounds? How far does this go now? This is strange for me. Where does it start?" He told reporters, "And where does it end?" End of quote. The Royal Belgian Football Association said it was astonished by FIFA's decision. Said it was in direct contradiction to the provisions of the tournament's regulations. The German Football Association president also said FIFA should issue a statement and explain why they overturned the red card. Quote, "The integrity of the competition and the credibility of FIFA are at stake." End of quote. Now, before this match, I saw a documentary about all the corruption going on in FIFA, the ruling body, the long-term president who finally resigned after a huge scandal of taking bribes, as have many of the other people in the body that controls FIFA. When this guy on BS Now called it one of the most corrupt organizations in sports, he's not wrong. Here's what President Trump said, number 37.
12: Yeah, please. I wanted to ask you, can you describe your phone call with Gianni Infantino about the red card? And Belgium is appealing the decision, which you were...
13: You're asking me about the whole soccer thing? So, yeah, I did. I spoke to Gianni, who's highly respected, who's produced the most successful World Cup in history by, they say, four times. This isn't just a success. I actually said, "Gianni, we've got all these games. Each one is turning out to be a Super Bowl. Now, we have all these games. You know, when you think of it, every game is like a Super Bowl." Yes, I watched last night. What a game that was, with Mexico and England. I mean, two countries. I don't know the players, although I think Kane is a great player. See, I played golf with him, and I like him a lot. He's a good golfer. But he's really great. But I watched, and no reason for me to watch, and you couldn't take your eyes off the game. Because I said, "Gianni, you know, you have all these games," because they added games, in a country where really we don't, it's not our main sport, to put it mildly. And this has been four times more successful. He told me last night the numbers are four times greater. They think 50 or 60 million people are going to be watching the game tonight. I mean, you know, this is getting to be Super Bowl numbers. But you have a game tonight, and they think they're projecting a minimum of 50 million people watching a game. We call it soccer. It's called football, I guess, but we can't really call it football because it gets a little, there's a little confusion. So, yeah, you call it soccer. We're the only ones that do that, but we have football. And football's great. But I've never seen anything like it. So I saw the play, and I'm a person that loves sports and was a good athlete. And I understand sports really well, really well. And that wasn't a foul. That wasn't even an infraction. That was.
0: We'll get back to this in a second. President Trump said he was a good athlete. Is he referring to golf? Did he play any other sports? Levan, look into that and find out what Trump meant when he said, "I was a good athlete." I've not heard him say that before. Can I just say something real quickly about what's going on in Venezuela? Twin earthquakes. According to Reuters, the death toll now is over 3,342. Number of injured, 16,470. Homeless, 17,345. Now consider this. Venezuela has a population of 28 million people. That means we are 12 times larger. So adjust these numbers for the impact if this were to happen in this country. We'd be talking about 40,600 Americans killed, 200,000 Americans injured, 211,000 Americans left homeless. Food for the Poor is on the ground as we speak, helping out. 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That's Elder to 51555. 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
14: 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It helped me stay conscious and survive, Fabiana told us. She showed us a video she recorded while trapped under the rubble.
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16: Stuck in traffic? We've got the answer.
17: In Santa Ana, 55 southbound before McFadden Avenue, we have a disabled vehicle blocking the right lane. Traffic is slow from the 5. In Commerce, 5 southbound after Atlantic Boulevard, we have an accident on the right shoulder. Also, Anaheim, 5 northbound at Disneyland Drive, we have a disabled vehicle on the right shoulder of the on-ramp. And in Chino, 60 eastbound before Ramona Avenue, we have an accident on the right shoulder. With your dependable answer traffic, I'm John Eagles.
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0: 888-971-SAGE, 888-971-7243. I am Larry Elder. We are Salem News Channel. 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My crack research team looked into Trump's claim that he was a good athlete. And according to Sports Illustrated, he was a three-sport athlete at New York Military Academy, played baseball 3 years, primarily at first base, but he also pitched. And he played one season of football and one season of soccer. So he's a little more familiar with soccer than a lot of people. This is back to President Trump talking about the FIFA red card controversy.
13: But I've never seen anything like it. So I saw the play. And I'm a person that loves sports and was a good athlete. And I understand sports really well, really well. And that wasn't a foul. That wasn't even an infraction. That was two guys running full speed that happened to crash into each other. You can't take your foot and properly place it on somebody else's foot when you're going, no, these were two great athletes that got tangled up. And this referee, who is a little bit suspect, if you check his past, I don't want to say that because I don't like to create controversy, but very suspect. If you'd like, I'll provide you with the past. He made a call that nobody could believe. You know, even people on the other side, they say, "Oh, we got lucky! Wow, that's." And it's very interesting. They say they don't show them in slow motion. And I never realized that. I never heard of that before. That they're not allowed to review in slow motion because it's so different. Because you'll take one little quarter of a second and you'll see that a hand is touching a neck or you see something. Whereas when you see it in fast motion, it will look like two guys collided, which is really what happened. They got sort of entangled. He didn't do anything wrong. And he's our best player or one of our best players. A very... And he gave him a red card. I didn't know what that meant. I didn't think it meant much. Then I started hearing that means he can't play in the next game, at least in the next game. I said, boy, that's a big, you know, if it happened to another player, it would have been unfair. But when they take your best player or just about, they have some great players, but and they say you can't play, that's very unfair. That's, you know, it's one thing to penalize somebody for the game. How do you penalize them for a game that hasn't been played yet? It's very unfair. You can't do that. So, yes, I asked for a review by FIFA. I spoke to a man who's highly respected, and by the way, whose level of respect has gone up tenfold. And he was good before this started, but, you know, he really pushed it in this country. I'm the one that got them to do it. It was not Biden. Biden was asleep. I got him to do it. In fact, it was very sad because I got him to do it. And if the progression was normal, I would have been retired. Now, the Democrats are saying, man, we should have just let him have his way. We would have had him gone. But I said, you know, the saddest thing is I got the Olympics and I got the World Cup. I tried to claim 250 years, too, but that didn't work. They said, that one is what it is. No, I tried, but it didn't work. But wait. So I got him. I'm so proud of it. And then I realized, you know, I wouldn't be president during that because I would have been out of office by that time. I felt badly. The beautiful thing about what I did is I ran. I never thought of it. And then all of a sudden I realized, you know, I just got the Olympics, and I totally got that myself. And I just got FIFA. I got that myself. We gave a little piece to Canada, gave a little piece to Mexico. I got that myself. And a lot of people helped, like that man right there, Kevin. A lot of people, you know that. We worked hard on that, and we got it. But what we didn't know is how successful it was going to be. I said, Johnny, is anyone going to show up? Because, you know, we're not really... I think soccer is doing much better, but I couldn't imagine. If you would have said to any very smart of these, like people like this, that the numbers they're doing now would be happening, they've never seen anything like it. Think of it. Take the most successful Olympics or the most successful FIFA, and you look at what's happened. You look at the numbers for this in the United States, just compared to FIFA, and it's numerous times more. It's not like 10% more, 2% more, 5% more, which is more expected. It's like four times more successful than anything they've ever done. In fact, I said to Johnny, let's do it again next time. And he said, that would be hard. I said, no, you do it again. But at the same time, you give it to somebody else for the next one. I don't know. It's a little crazy idea. But all I did, I asked for a review because I didn't think it was a foul. And, you know, again, I'm good at this stuff. I didn't think it was a foul. I thought it was two great athletes that crashed into each other and got entangled. That was not a guy punching somebody in the face or anything that, you know, would be different. And I think it's a terrible, if they wouldn't allow, you know, a top player, maybe the best, maybe among the best players on the team to play, I think it would have had a big stain. And I related just that feel. I didn't tell him what to do. I can't tell him what to do. But I don't believe he made the decision. I think it was a committee that made the decision. And they made the right decision because, number one, it wasn't a foul. And you want to see a game with your best players. You don't want to say, how would you feel if I took, we take Messi out? He ran into somebody. Or we took Ronaldo. You bunked into somebody, we're going to take you out of a game. He's great. Well, Harry Kane, we're going to take you out of the game, Harry, because you happen to hit somebody a little bit harder than... You can't do that. If you would have taken him out, I think it would have really stained this incredible champion. We got to have our best players, and Belgium's got a great team, by the way. We got to have our best players.
0: Can you imagine, had we lost, say, 2-1 without our arguably best player, what kind of scandal that would have been. So you Trump haters ought to be glad our best player played. Don't go away. I'm Larry Elder.
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0: 888-971-SAGE, 888-971-7243. I am Larry Elder. We are Salem News Channel. If Graham Plattner is to be replaced as a candidate for Senate in Maine, he must drop out no later than July 27. Otherwise, Maine Democrats won't be able to field an alternative candidate. So far, he has not dropped out. 55% of Democrats say moving towards socialism is a good thing. Question. If there were a rise in racism against blacks that mirrored the rise of anti-Semitism against Jews in America, would there be riots in the streets? That's rhetorical. And the preliminary hearing in the trial of Charlie Kirk's alleged assassin has begun. Brandon Tatum was in the courtroom. All of this and more, 888-971-SAG. This is a comedian, Tiffany Haddish, about Trump and his role in the suspension of that football player, number 24.
26: Speaking of scoring, tonight was the big World Cup match between the U.S. and Belgium. One of our star players... players was supposed to be suspended from tonight's game, but Donald Trump personally called the head of FIFA to get the player reinstated, which is surprising because Trump doesn't know anything about soccer, and it's the first time he ever defended a black person. He's growing up. I'm so proud of him.
0: Okay, a couple of comments. I know this is stand-up comedy, but first time you ever defended a black person? Are you familiar with Ms. Haddish? The fact that Donald Trump pardoned Jack Johnson, the first black heavyweight champion? Boxing heavyweight champion? Ken Burns, the documentarian, and Sylvester Stallone, the actor who played Rocky, both tried to get Barack Obama to overturn this bogus conviction against Jack Johnson. Obama refused to do it. They approached George W. Bush. He refused to do it. But Donald Trump pardoned Jack Johnson, who was convicted of violating the Mann Act for transporting a white woman across state lines. Are you familiar with Alice Johnson, Ms. Haddish? Alice Johnson was a black female who had a very long prison sentence for a nonviolent drug offense. Donald Trump commuted her sentence. Are you familiar, Ms. Haddish, with the First Step Act, which Donald Trump signed, allowing now about 5,000 black men, mostly black men, to have their long, nonviolent drug sentences reconsidered and reduced an average of 70 months? Are you familiar with the fact that Donald Trump put funding for historically black colleges on a 10-year basis? No one else had ever done that before. Are you familiar with the fact that Donald Trump supports school choice, which black and brown parents support, but the Democratic Party overwhelmingly opposes? Shall I continue? 888-971-SAGE, 888-971-7243. Do not leave town. We're just getting warmed up.
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11: With SRN News, I'm Keith Peters in Washington. A federal judge is rejecting the Justice Department's attempt to get names of 2020 election workers in Fulton County, Georgia.
12: The Justice Department in April obtained a grand jury subpoena seeking the names and personal contact information of county employees and volunteer poll workers. The county argued the subpoena was overly broad and meant to target and harass President Donald Trump opponents. In his ruling Tuesday, U.S. District Judge William Ray called the subpoena unreasonable. I'm Lisa Dwyer.
11: On Wall Street, a down day as the Dow Jones Industrial Average dropped 130 points. The NASDAQ Composite Index lower by 302, with the S&P 500 declining by 33 points. Details at srnnews.com.
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0: Helen, you've been working with Dr. Simon for years now as his assistant. 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
0: Well, that's interesting. What's different about Dr. Simon's approach?
30: Well, he likes to get the foundation right before any cosmetic work is done. 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Aligning the jaw without surgery, just holistically, that makes sure all the new cosmetic work is functioning in harmony with the correct position of the bite. 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
0: Wow. 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

0: in 1860, America stood on the edge of collapse. Over the next 4 years, the Civil War claimed more than 700,000 lives and tested whether our republic could endure. As the war drew to a close, Lincoln looked beyond victory. He looked toward healing. In his second inaugural address, he challenged the nation, "Let us strive on to bind up the nation's wounds, to achieve and cherish a just and lasting peace." Lincoln understood that preserving the greatest experiment in self-government required more than winning a war. It required the character to restore what had been broken. More than 160 years later, America still faces division. The question is not whether we'll disagree. The question is whether we still have the wisdom and the character to heal together.
1: Alex Marlow, Larry Elder's former intern.
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3: Coin toss.
4: Larry Elder here, the sage from South Central, the prince of Pico Union, the czar of common sense, the great Eldersky, Don Lorenzo. Welcome to the program. No victocrats allowed, because we've got a country to save. 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
4: 888-971-SAGE. 888-971-7243. I am Larry Elder. We are Salem News Channel. Later on the show, 55% of Democrats say moving towards socialism is a good thing. If a rise in racism against blacks paralleled the rise of anti-Semitism against Jews in America, there would be riots in the street. We're going to talk about that. And the preliminary hearing and the trial of the man accused of assassinating Charlie Kirk is now underway. Our own Brandon Tatum was in the courtroom. All of this and more. Again, the number is 888-971-SAGE, 888-971-7243. Maine has a rule that if a candidate is nominated by a party, as has been Graham Plattner in Maine, this person, if he's going to withdraw, must do so before 5 p.m. no later than the fourth Monday in July. That would be July 27, 2026. So Graham Plattner has 20 days in which to resign in order for the Maine Democrats to field a new candidate. If he does not, they are stuck with him. And some people are suggesting that he ought not resign, including novelist Stephen King, who says he hopes he doesn't resign. And so I tweeted, "Mr. King, I don't know if he saw it. Susan Collins hopes Plattner follows your advice. Besides, as far as we know, Plattner hasn't, to quote you, advocated stoning gays to death," close quote, which he claimed that Charlie Kirk once advocated, only to withdraw the post and then apologize for the slur against Charlie Kirk. But Stephen King says he hopes he doesn't withdraw. Now, regarding the new allegation, his accuser named Jenny Razzicott. And by the way, the New York Times had a long article about several people that were making accusations against Graham Plattner, one of whom worked for a conservative organization, so what she said was completely dismissed. The detractor said, well, she works for a conservative organization, so therefore she's only saying it because she wants to make sure he drops out and that Susan Collins wins. Here is his accuser, who claims he raped her. Number 28.
9: He posted a comment on Reddit about a video promoting underwear designed to prevent rape.

0: And I said to myself, that's my kind of man. Because that is a man who not only has the values, but a man who believes in accountability. And we need a little accountability coming out of Washington right now.
1: This is CNN's Abby Phillip, number 25.
2: I think that there, so yes, you're right about that. And it's been interesting to see some of those people who dragged this woman who was in the, Lindsay Fifield, who was in the New York Times story. They called it uncorroborated claims. Another person basically said that she was essentially a plant of the Republican Party. And now those people have changed their tune. But I also think, like, is there an apology that needs to be had here?
3: Yes.
2: And some soul searching that needs to be had here? Is it enough to just say, well, this woman, I believe, I didn't believe the last one. And Lindsay Fifield pointed out to Ruben Gallego, mine weren't sufficiently troubling or serious for you. After that first allegation, it is fair to ask, what's up with people who have to look at the partisan identification next to your name before they decide whether or not they're going to listen to you?
1: Well, one of those who was the most vociferous in her support for Mr. Platner has now withdrawn her support. I'm talking about Elizabeth Warren. In a statement, she said, quote, there could be no tolerance for sexual assault. Now more than ever, we need leaders in Washington to reflect our values. There could be no tolerance for sexual assault. Working families are counting on Democrats to win the Senate election in Maine, to unrig our economy, and to hold Mr. Trump accountable. With so much at stake, the best path forward is for Graham Platner to step aside as the Democrat nominee and address these serious allegations outside this race, close quote. If he doesn't do it by July 27, they won't be able to get another candidate. The pressure is enormous. I'm Larry Elder.
4: The Answer. Breaking news.
5: The White House is responding to Governor Gavin Newsom's election warning. More from Jason Campadonia.
6: On the 4th of July, Newsom issued a warning to people looking to possibly meddle with the California election, saying that they will be prosecuted. The White House released a statement saying President Trump is committed to ensuring that Americans have full confidence in the administration of elections, and that includes totally accurate and up-to-date voter rolls, free of errors and unlawfully registered non-citizen voters. Statement goes on to say that anyone who breaks the law should be prosecuted. I'm Jason Campadonia.
5: A big rig caught fire in Castaic and burned about 25 acres before it was stopped yesterday afternoon. Here's Mark Mayfield.
7: It started just after 4 p.m. and caused evacuation warnings near the Paradise Ranch Mobile Home Park along the 5 freeway. Over the course of 2 hours, the fire grew to a couple of dozen acres before it was contained just after 6 p.m. I'm Mark Mayfield.
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8: Sunny skies out there right now. High temperatures have warmed up into mostly into the mid-70s to lower 80s across the coast. Beaches are a little cooler. Valleys, however, are sizzling, mostly in the 90s with some upper 90s in the Woodland Hills, Chatsworth area. Overnight, look for mostly clear skies, just a few patches of low clouds developing after midnight at the beaches. High temperatures on Wednesday will be warmer still, with highs mostly in the mid-70s to mid-80s across the coasts, and highs mid-90s to 102 degrees in the valleys. A heat advisory is in effect for the afternoon hours for the valley areas and even the interior coastal sections.
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13: We have a country to say. And now, here's Larry Elder.
1: 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When I ran for governor, my very experienced campaign manager said, we're going to do a couple of things. We're going to hire a private detective, and you're going to hire a private detective. We have two of them to investigate you. So we did. Very thorough investigation. Turned up nothing that was problematic. Which raises a question about who did the vetting for Graham Plattner. I'm listening to either CNN or BS Now. It's hard to tell which one because they're interchangeable. And someone said, yeah, we hired a vetting organization. Well, did you hear about some of the things he said on Reddit about women who don't want to get raped shouldn't get drunk? Well, no, we didn't get that. Did you hear about the Nazi tattoo in his chest? No, we didn't uncover that. They should have hired Sam Spade. This is a left-wing commentator named Molly Jong Fast, number 31.
14: Yeah, look, I mean, it's one thing to have one, you know, to have this first tranche. Remember, there was an earlier group of women, and now this is yet another tranche of allegations. And I think that, you know, when you look at the polling on this, I just was looking at a poll that said 75% of people said that if there were more allegations, he should drop out. And I think this constant stream, and even if you see the polling for him since the last batch of allegations, his numbers have gone down. I do think, like, look, I'm baffled that the vetting process for this candidate, number one. I mean, this is just, you know, the fact that they're just constant, you know, allegations, I think, really is a sign that there just was not proper vetting here. And, you know, you may, again, align with him politically, but the truth is, like, this is not a candidate who is ready for primetime on any stretch of the imagination. And Democrats have, you know, there's a feeling in the party that candidates like this are not for the party. And, you know, there has been a backlash to Me Too, but it has not been like this.
1: Now, Bernie Sanders is one of those who endorsed Graham Plattner. He also attacked John Fetterman for not endorsing Graham Plattner. John Fetterman now has a couple of choice things to say about Bernie Sanders. Are we having fun yet, number 27?
15: Yeah, I mean, I refuse to overlook that. But honestly, I would really call Bernie Sanders to apologize for pushing this kind of predator more than anyone, he helped him elect, and now apologized to the victims, especially the woman that she claimed that he raped her. So I don't know why you want to keep pushing these kinds of people. Maybe he should consider set a few out and stop pushing these kind of communists and people. And now people, you know, like P. Hustle now, he has been credibly accused of rape.
1: What did James Carville say? Every time you see Donald Trump, yell out, sexual predator, sexual predator. John Fetterman again, number 26.
15: Walking, I don't know why he's trying to pretend that he's not done too. Even those Pod Save America people that pushed that dirtbag, you know, and they dismissed those things in the New York Times article, maybe they ought to apologize to the women that clearly they didn't believe or they dismissed that. I know Democrats that have, you know, back-to-back endorsed and got all in on Swalwell and were on the Plattner train as well, too. So maybe stop, you know, getting on bed with absolute dirtbags, someone like Plattner.
1: Now, it's a real simple reason why they were backing Plattner. Because they hate Donald Trump's guts, and they believe that he is an existential threat. So whoever we have to nominate, as long as we can take back the House, take back the Senate, we will do. James Carville outlined the strategy. Number 23.
12: Democrats must finally treat the Republican Party as Republicans treat the Democratic Party, not as a partner in bipartisanship, but as an adversary. An adversary in the case of the GOP that will not respect the rules of democracy unless it is forced to by political defeat. That's where we are. We're not self-evident. We're not celebrating. This country is about to blow a gasket. Mm-hmm. And as long as you have, all right, people made mistakes. Well, we thought they were legit. We liked them, and we dealt with. The only thing you can do with these people is defeat them, because they don't give a. I really believe that. It sounds like terrible to say this, but if you think I'm wrong, tell me.
1: This country is about to blow a gasket. Let in 12 million illegal aliens. 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
17: Stuck in traffic? We've got the answer.
18: In Carson, 405 southbound before Alameda Street, accident has been cleared. Traffic is still slow from Artesia Boulevard. In Industry, 605 northbound before the 10, stall's been cleared. Arcadia, 210 westbound before Baldwin Avenue, we have debris. Right lane is blocked. In Seal Beach, 405 northbound at the 605, we have an animal in between the fast lane and the left lane. Traffic is slow from Seal Beach Boulevard. With your dependable answer traffic, I'm John Ingles.
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1: 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Larry Elder, Salem News Channel. We're going to talk about anti-Semitism on the rise in America. 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It is the Trump derangement syndrome that is causing the Democrats to overlook people like Chevalier, who once said she didn't like interracial couples. By the way, who came out and gave a statement in support of Avila Daralicia Avila Chevalier? David Duke, the former Grand Wizard of the KKK. He says, hey, I don't like interracial couples either, so I'm smelling what you're cooking. This business about Donald Trump denying the 2020 election. We discussed this before. 2000, Supreme Court ruled 5-4 that the count in Florida needed to stop, thereby making George W. Bush the winner of that election. To this day, Al Gore believes that he was cheated. And that following January after that election, there were 12 Democrats during the certification procedure that claimed that Florida should not be certified because the Supreme Court unlawfully stopped the count. By definition, the Supreme Court is the last person on the law, the last word in the law, but these 12 Democrats tried to prevent Florida from being certified on behalf of George W. Bush. 4 years later, Bush gets reelected. 30 House members plus a senator from California attempted to decertify Ohio, claiming that the Diebold voting machine was run by a corporation headed up by Republicans who supported Donald Trump, and they configured the machines in order for George W. Bush to win. 30, including, guess who, Benny Thompson, the chairman of the January 6th committee that investigated whether or not an insurrection had taken place on January 6th. But none dare call Mr. Thompson an insurrectionist when he attempted to deny George W. Bush the results of Ohio, which he won. And then we fast forward to 2016. Democrats challenged more states than Donald Trump challenged 4 years later, but nobody called them election deniers. And let's not forget Hillary for the 4 years of Trump 1.0 in interviews, on forums, book signings, called the election stolen, her word, not mine, called President Trump illegitimate, her word, not mine. Yet nobody called her an election denier. This is Bill Maher talking to J.D. Vance, number 5.
0: Trump can't run again, and he'd be a little too exciting for me anyway. So it's either going to be you or Rubio. Here's my deal breaker for your side.
21: Okay.
0: Under Trump, you guys have two outcomes that an election can be. Either we win or they cheated. That has to stop. And the person who... And that means the person who has to stop it would be you or Marco. Can you tell me you will do that? Will you bring us back to the middle, at least on that, where we concede elections, where it's not either one of those two options?
21: Okay, Bill, so this is where I'm probably going to lose you here, but here's...
0: That happened about 8 minutes ago.
21: Look, I don't think that we should not concede elections, but I don't think that's what's going on. I think that if you go back to the president's core argument, he was making an argument about problems that existed in 2020. And here's the problem that I'm most focused on. The president and I have talked a lot about this, and I think we share a perspective here, but set to the side the stuff that really gets you and your audience very angry about whether the count was legitimate in Georgia or Pennsylvania or any of these other states. Is it true that large technology companies, some of whom have financial interests that exist outside the United States of America, were they censoring information in the run-up to an election? And set to the side the stuff, again, the Georgia stuff, yeah. But that was
0: litigated. Dominion, the Fox News paid us.
21: Well, I'm trying to make the more middle ground argument here. The biggest criticism I had of the 2020 election is that you had technology companies that were quite literally censoring negative information about the left and promoting negative information about the right. So in a fundamental sense, like if the First Amendment says that we have a free and open debate, and then the American people judge based on that free and open debate, the sense in which I think the election in 2020 was rigged, I'm sorry, is that you had technology companies that were putting their thumb on the scale in a way that completely obliterated the real open exchange of ideas. Well, now, by the way, it didn't happen in 2024, but it happened in 2020, and it was a problem.
0: Well, you're going to get a big pat on the back when you go back to the White House. All right.
1: Now, what he didn't say, and what in my opinion he should have said, is Bill, remember the Hunter Biden laptop story that the New York Post published? And then Twitter, now X, suppressed that story? The then owner of Twitter even said, we shouldn't have done it. So a whole lot of people never saw that story. There was a study showing of the swing states. Enough people who voted for Biden said they would not have voted for him had they known about the laptop story. 51 intelligence officials signed a letter claiming it had all the hallmarks of Russian disinformation. It did not. It was not disinformation. It altered the outcome of the election. That one thing alone. 888-971-SAGE. Don't go away.
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28: Hi, Larry. This is MAGA senior citizen Brian again in Altadena. I listen to your show daily. I also enjoy listening to the John Fetterman audio clips. He reminds me of the John F. Kennedy and Hubert H. Humphrey era. Thanks, Larry.
15: Walking, I don't know why he's trying to pretend that he's not done too. Even those Pod Save America people that pushed that dirtbag, you know, and they dismissed those things in the New York Times article. Maybe they ought to apologize to the women that clearly they didn't believe or they dismissed that. I know Democrats that have, you know, back-to-back endorsed and got all in on Swalwell and were on the Plattner train as well, too. So maybe stop, you know, getting on bed with absolute dirtbags, someone like Plattner.
1: 888-971-SAG, 888-971-7243. I am Larry Elder. We are Salem News Channel. As I said, he has until the 27th to drop out so that the Democrats can field a new candidate. So far, he's not done so. We'll find out if he has. Stephen King, the novelist, says that he ought not drop out. So there are other people who don't even care. Sunny Hostin on The View says she doesn't care because of the... We're in existential crisis, she said, because of Donald Trump. 55% of Democrats say moving towards socialism is a good thing. We're going to talk about whether if there was a rise in hate against blacks as there is against Jews, what would happen in the streets of America? I think you know the answer to that. Also, this is now the second day in the preliminary hearing of the man accused of assassinating Charlie Kirk. Brandon Tatum was in the courtroom. All of this and more. I mentioned Hillary when Bill Maher was talking to J.D. Vance. J.D. Vance did not mention how Hillary for 4 years referred to the 2016 election as stolen, calling Trump illegitimate. And here she is weighing in on what she calls Trump's corruption. Can you say Clinton Foundation, number 10?
3: The level of corruption, political and financial corruption, that is not even being hidden anymore, Mark. It is out in plain view. And perhaps the midterm elections will at least put the Democrats in a position to try to do something about it. But these people are unleashed and unhinged.
1: This woman is amazing. Clinton Foundation. Money given when she was Secretary of State. You think maybe, just maybe, they were trying to influence the outcome? This is a woman whose campaign started the birther controversy over whether Obama was born here, that people think Trump started. He did not. And called Trump illegitimate and the election stolen for 4 years. And here she is, the voice of reason. 888-971-SAGE, only in America. I'm Larry Elder.
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9: With SRN News, I'm Keith Peters in Washington. The U.S. has struck Iran after three merchant ships were hit under the Strait of Hormuz.
10: The U.S. military has launched a series of strikes against Iranian targets after three merchant ships were struck in the waters of Oman. In a statement posted to social media, U.S. Central Command says American forces launched the strikes to impose heavy costs for targeting and attacking commercial shipping crewed by innocent civilians in an international waterway, and says that Iran's demonstrated aggression was unwarranted, dangerous, and a clear violation of the ceasefire. I'm Lisa Dwyer.
9: On Wall Street, the Dow down by 130 points, the NASDAQ dropped 302, with the S&P 500 lower by 33, oil back up near $72 a barrel. This is SRN News.
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0: Hi, everybody. The Ultimate Issues Hour. Here we are. I'm Dennis Prager. Thank you, Sean. The question today, and this is really an ultimate question, an ultimate issue. Why do people do bad? When I mean bad toward fellow human beings. Why? People think that it's natural to do good, but folks, it is natural to do bad. There are two authors of evil, the individual and the society. In the societal, there is what I would call ideological reasons for evil. Let me tell you something. There is more evil done, or certainly in the last 100 years, there has been far more evil done for ideological reasons than because of people's sadism or cruelty. The vast majority of real evil that has been done since the 20th century began, at least, has been done for ideological reasons. Social justification comes from ideological evil, and that's worse because the people doing it think they're doing good. The Nazis thought they were doing good, the communists thought they were doing good, and the Islamic torturers think they're doing good. That is what you need to understand. These people think it's good. That's why ideological evil is more frightening than individual evil.
17: In a world where more and more people decide what's right and wrong based on how they feel, what happens when feelings become the only moral standard? If emotions alone define truth, then who decides why murder, theft, or violence are wrong? And if someone feels justified in destroying property or harming others, on what basis can society say they're wrong? For 50 years, Dennis Prager has challenged